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2: Big technology stocks led Wall Street to records on Wednesday. The S&P 500 rose 0.6% to reach an all-time high. The NASDAQ composite jumped 1.2% to also reach a record. The Dow fell 67 points, or 0.1%. NVIDIA, Apple, and several other tech stocks have outsized values that weigh more heavily on the direction of the market. Their gains overcame broader losses elsewhere. Most stocks actually weakened following a report that showed a spike in inflation in April. A jump in oil prices because of the war with Iran is fueling inflation. Crude oil prices were relatively steady on Wednesday, but remain above $100 per barrel. Damian Troisi, New York.
1: Researchers are warning that the United States is experiencing a reading recession, a slide that predates the COVID-19 pandemic. News and analysis at townhall.com. From Washington, I'm Keith Peters reporting.
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2: News this hour from Town Hall. I'm Keith Peters in Washington. There's been another attempt by Congress to have a say on the war in Iran.
3: Senate Republicans again blocked Democratic legislation to halt President Trump's war in Iran. But Democrats added a Republican to their side. Alaska's Lisa Murkowski, Oregon Democrat Jeff Merkley, says mistakes have been made in Iran.
4: That's why the founders said a president by himself should not be able to go to war and wrote a constitution.
3: Wyoming's John Barrasso is among the Republicans backing the president.
5: The president made it very clear that the major fight is halted and our naval blockade is working.
3: More Republicans are also growing uneasy about higher gas prices related to the war. Ed Donahue, Washington.
2: There's been a discovery of a deadly disease in the nation's largest herd of elk.
6: Chronic wasting disease has been discovered in the 11,000-strong Jackson elk herd on the National Elk Refuge in Wyoming. The disease has also been discovered in other areas of the state. CWD is always fatal and easily transmissible. Questions are being raised about the safety for traditional activities in the refuge, such as the annual Scouts Antler Collection and Auction, and about the safety of the water supply. Officials are urging safety precautions and plan to reevaluate programs, including feed ground protocols and managing the size of the herd. I'm Lisa Dwyer.
2: Researchers are warning that the U.S. is experiencing a reading recession. A new analysis of state test scores from third to eighth grade for over 5,000 school districts in 38 states found that only five states have meaningful growth in reading test scores. On Wall Street, the Dow down by 67 points. The Nasdaq rose 314. The S&P advanced 43. More at townhall.com.
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2: About 70,000 Americans died of drug overdoses last year. That's about 14% fewer than the previous year.
8: It was a third straight annual drop, making it the longest decline in decades. The data is from the Centers for Disease Control and Prevention. The 2025 total is about the same as the tally in 2019 before the COVID pandemic. Health and law enforcement officials in recent months have been sounding alarms about newer drugs that were increasingly detected in 2025. Among them is a powerful synthetic opioid that's up to 10 times stronger than fentanyl. Rich Thomason reporting.
2: The prosecution of five defendants stemming from the overdose death of Friends star Matthew Perry is coming to a close. They've all pleaded guilty for their various roles in supplying the late actor with ketamine. News and analysis at townhall.com. From Washington, I'm Keith Peters.
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3: News this hour from Town Hall. I'm Keith Peters in Washington. President Trump arrived in Beijing on Wednesday for his hotly anticipated talks with Chinese President Xi Jinping beginning Thursday.
4: He comes at a time when the war in Iran has hurt his popularity at home. It's raised energy prices around the world and unstabilized markets. Trump is going to talk about Iran when he meets in a state visit with his Chinese counterpart Xi Jinping. He's already expressed some frustration with the Chinese, saying that they haven't used their strong economic ties to Iran to pressure the Iranian authorities to reopen the Strait of Hormuz, which could ease oil prices.
3: That's correspondent Will Weissert reporting from Beijing. Rising food prices are connected to rising fuel costs.
5: The Labor Department's latest report on consumer prices says the cost of groceries rose 2.9% in April compared to the same time last year. When you include eating out, food costs are 3.2% higher. Cindy Ears Elliott, CEO of Footprint Farms in Jackson, Mississippi, says she tries to keep increased costs to a minimum.
6: The increase has been in every aspect. It's from the nutrients, from the fertilizer, from the nutrients that we use. It's from the diesel fuel cost, it's the gas fuel cost, but it's also about everything. I mean, down to the seeds. Our seeds are triple the cost it was last year.
5: I'm Donna Water.
3: A licensed drug addiction counselor who delivered the ketamine that killed Friends star Matthew Perry has been sentenced to 2 years. Eric Fleming received the sentence in a Los Angeles federal court on Wednesday. On Wall Street, a mixed day as the Dow was down by 67 points. The Nasdaq rose 314. The S&P advanced 43. More on these stories at townhall.com.
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2: All right, 1-800-1844-2-McGraw, 1-844-2-McGraw, or, as they like to say, 1-844-262-4729. Let's go to the text. We got quite a bit of them. This guy sounds like he's bipolar, talking about the guy who fell in love with his artificial intelligence girlfriend. Look, I don't know if you're bipolar and that you're more susceptible to something like that, but normal functioning people in otherwise normal living, they have wives, they have families, they have jobs, they have husbands. By all accounts, they're fully functional, and then all of a sudden they go down a rabbit hole. And all of a sudden, they end up with AI psychosis, which is they get sucked into thinking that they are somehow talking to a real person. I don't know how you get there. I don't get it. But more and more stories are popping up where people are leaving their families or their families are leaving them because they've fallen in love with a robot. They've been brainwashed by a robot. It's one of the more bizarre stories of living, that is for sure. Here's from Alabama. Try watching the movie Simone. That one's really weird. I don't really like weird movies, but maybe I'll check it out. New Mexico checks in. As Trump said himself, the financial straits that America finds themselves in plays no role in the negotiations with Iran. Yeah, I don't know if I believe that. What Donald Trump says... is very different than what he says. And what Donald Trump says he says sometimes is different than what he does. And sometimes what he does is different than what he thinks he said. But other times he doesn't say what he said he thinks he said. But sometimes he thinks he said what he said when he doesn't say he said it. Make sense? New Mexico checks in. The current speaker is nailing it. If something doesn't benefit the Trump crime family, Trump does not care. Washington checks in. Oil prices before the war were at $64 a barrel, way cheaper, but not 50. This guy's a liar. Talking about the guest we had the first hour. Washington checks in. I think someone besides the United States will open up the Strait of Hormuz. So do you think, Germany's going to go in and open it up? How embarrassing would that be if Germany could go in and open it up, but the United States couldn't? St. Louis checks in. Larry Sabato says there are only 15 toss-up races in the House of Representatives. Yeah, I think it's a little too early to tell. Ohio checks in. I have to hear Tony. Westwood One needs to put him on the payroll. Let him be the fill-in host. They want Tony from Montreal to be the fill-in host. Interesting. Here's another one. I really liked last night's show. I downloaded the 3 minutes in Poland, the audiobook, and then I watched Glenn's documentary on YouTube. Very good show. Wasn't that guy fascinating? The guy finds a 16-millimeter film in his parents' house, and he looks at it, and it's 3 minutes of a amateur video from 1938 Poland, and he goes back to find the people in that film 70 years later. That was an amazing story. Thanks for enjoying it, because I enjoyed bringing it to you. All right, stay right there. More phone calls, more text messages. 1-844-2-McGraw, 1-844-262-4729. We love first-time phone callers. Don't be shy. Give us a call. America at Night, back in a moment.
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5: News this hour from Town Hall. I'm Jason Blacker. President Trump kicking off a busy portion of his three-day visit to China, meeting with President Xi Jinping at the Great Hall of the People early Thursday, a formal bilateral discussion and later a state banquet. Friday, they will have a working lunch before Mr. Trump leaves Beijing and returns home. In the meantime, the American Chamber of Commerce says there may not be any breathroughs in these talks.
6: Thing is that there's no expectations of a grand bargain, no expectations of any kind of breakthrough with, you know, all of the challenges that we have in the trade relationship with China. But what we can expect is that with the two leaders meeting, you know, that does give business a sense of confidence. It gives business a sense of optimism that we have an ongoing dialogue and that we're the two leaders of the meeting.
5: That is spokesman James Zimmerman. The Senate confirming Kevin Warsh as the Federal Reserve Chairman. More on the story from correspondent Lisa Dwyer.
7: The ayes are 54, the nays are 45. The nomination is confirmed.
8: The vote to confirm Warsh brings new leadership to the world's most powerful central bank. Warsh's nomination faced uncertainty after Republican Senator Tom Tillis of North Carolina threatened to block it while the Justice Department investigated Fed Chair Jerome Powell. The Powell probe was dropped in April, allowing the Warsh confirmation to move forward. He'll take over as the Fed confronts stubborn inflation, deep division over interest rates, and renewed scrutiny from President Donald Trump over its independence.
5: The Senate rejecting another attempt by Democrats to limit the president's ability to use military force against Iran. More on these stories, townhall.com.
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2: News this hour from Town Hall. I'm Jason Weicker. Amid the pomp and circumstance, President Trump has begun his visit to China at the Great Hall of the People. President Trump and Chinese President Xi Jinping greeted by dignitaries and hundreds of Chinese military troops. But it was the young ones who clearly stole the show. Hundreds of grade school kids waving and dancing.
3: I think I was particularly impressed by those children. They were happy. They were beautiful. The military is obvious. It couldn't be better, but those children were amazing, and they represent so much.
2: On a more somber note, these talks are critical to both countries. Topping the list, trade issues, U.S. relations with Taiwan, and, of course, the war in Iran, though neither side is promising much in the way of major progress. On Capitol Hill, House Speaker Mike Johnson slamming the Democrats when it comes to immigration.
4: Speaker Mike Johnson is criticizing the Democrat Party, saying, quote, "There is not a single Democrat who believes border security or immigration enforcement should exist." In an official press release, the Speaker points to recent comments in the California governor's race, where he says nearly all Democrats answered yes when asked if they support providing health care to illegal aliens. The Speaker says due to this, Republicans are eager to pass a reconciliation bill and get it to the president's desk quickly. Willie Nelson, Washington.
2: Senate Republicans blocking the Democrats' efforts to reverse Trump-era changes to consumer protection laws. The Democrats' push had aimed to challenge GOP senators in an election year. Russia launching a massive daytime attack on Ukraine, firing 800 drones across much of the country. Ukrainian officials say at least six people have been killed, dozens wounded, including school kids. More on these stories, townhall.com.
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0: He is Eric Carly, and I'm Gary McNamara. Great story that the Wall Street Journal had. National Review also had it, too. The Democrat Socialists need a new model. And this is the remember that we used to get calls all the time. Mm-hmm. Why can't we be like Sweden? Because Sweden is no longer like Sweden.
1: Right.
0: And all the free market principles coming in and cutting taxes now. Right. And the fact that a third of their schools now are private.
1: Right. Yep.
0: That, you know, that they're completely reversing where they were as a socialist nation and moving more towards free markets. Why? It wasn't working.
1: It wasn't working. And in the, I don't know, can we still say information age? That sounds like a dated term. But with technology, they know what's available to them and what works and what doesn't.
0: Here it is. One in three public high schools is now privately run, up from 20% in 2011. School operators are now listed on the Swedish Stock Exchange. Nearly half of primary health care clinics are now privately owned.
1: Wow.
0: Yeah.
1: Yep. I guess we're gonna not be more like Sweden, right?
0: We better be.
1: We're going the other direction.
0: Yeah, you're right.
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7: news this hour from Town Hall. I'm Jason Walker. First round of talks in China over now. Discussions, for the most part, described as very cordial, though little progress has been reported. Early in the day, President Trump and Chinese President Xi Jinping were greeted by dignitaries and hundreds of military troops, but it was the little ones, the kids, who clearly stole the show.
8: I think I was particularly impressed by those children. They were happy. They were beautiful. The military is obvious. It couldn't be better, but those children were amazing, and they represent so much.
7: On a more somber note, Xi Jinping did warn the United States that mishandling the Taiwan issue could lead to conflict, but he added the United States and China should be partners, not rivals. On Capitol Hill, House Speaker Mike Johnson has slammed Democrats on the issue of immigration.
9: Speaker Mike Johnson is criticizing the Democrat Party, saying, quote, "There is not a single Democrat who believes border security or immigration enforcement should exist." In an official press release, the speaker points to recent comments in the California governor's race, where he says nearly all Democrats answered yes when asked if they support providing health care to illegal aliens. The speaker says due to this, Republicans are eager to pass a reconciliation bill and get it to the president's desk quickly. Willie Nelson, Washington.
7: Foreign ministers starting a two-day meeting in New Delhi. Diplomats from Brazil, Russia, India, China, and South Africa attending those talks. And Russia launching a massive daytime attack on Ukraine. More than 800 drones fired into 20 regions of the country. Officials say at least 6 people have been killed, dozens wounded, including a number of school kids. More on these stories, townhall.com.
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13: I'm William Shatner. I've been around a long time, but I'm truly humbled when I see the real battles our brave, paralyzed veterans have faced defending our freedom and when they come home.
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14: PVA has brought me back to life.
13: Show them their sacrifice hasn't been in vain. 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

0: news this hour from Town Hall. I'm Jason Walker. First round of talks in China over now. Discussions, for the most part, described as very cordial, though little progress has been reported. Early in the day, President Trump and Chinese President Xi Jinping were greeted by dignitaries and hundreds of military troops, but it was the little ones, the kids, who clearly stole the show.
1: I think I was particularly impressed by those children. They were happy. They were beautiful. The military is obvious. It couldn't be better, but those children were amazing, and they represent so much.
0: On a more somber note, Xi Jinping did warn the United States that mishandling the Taiwan issue could lead to conflict, but he added the United States and China should be partners, not rivals. On Capitol Hill, House Speaker Mike Johnson has slammed Democrats on the issue of immigration.
2: Speaker Mike Johnson is criticizing the Democrat Party, saying, quote, "There is not a single Democrat who believes border security or immigration enforcement should exist." In an official press release, the speaker points to recent comments in the California governor's race, where he says nearly all Democrats answered yes when asked if they support providing health care to illegal aliens. The speaker says due to this, Republicans are eager to pass a reconciliation bill and get it to the president's desk quickly. Willie Nelson, Washington.
0: Foreign minister starting a two-day meeting in New Delhi. Diplomats from Brazil, Russia, India, China, and South Africa attending those talks. And Russia launching a massive daytime attack on Ukraine. More than 800 drones fired into 20 regions of the country. Officials say at least 6 people have been killed, dozens wounded, including a number of school kids. More on these stories, townhall.com.
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0: We are on our radio. He is Eric Carlin. I'm Gary McNamara. You know, really interesting. It's when we talk about the president over in China. And I was looking at this yesterday that, you know, a lot of the supplies coming in are coming in from rail, you know, to Iran. Yeah. We haven't blown up those rails yet.
1: Right. Yeah.
0: You know, that China stuff's coming in on rail. And
1: one bridge they took out. I don't think that was a rail bridge,
0: right,
1: though.
0: But I was reading the other day, I think it was Wall Street Journal, about the rail bridge. The tracks.
1: Yeah, the rail system.
0: The rail system that leads in where a ton of stuff's coming from China.
1: Right.
0: We haven't hit it yet.
1: Right.
0: And it's like, you know, the president has a lot of things here. You really don't need China to... What you need China to do is stay out of it. That's really it. But in order to win this, you don't need any cooperation from China, was the point they were making.
1: Yeah, right.
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13: News this hour from Town Hall. I'm Jason Walker. President Trump kicking off his visit earlier in the day to China with pomp and pageantry at the Great Hall of the People. And, of course, key talks and a state banquet later coming up with President Xi Jinping. And he had high praise for the Chinese leader.
14: We've had a fantastic relationship. We've gotten along. When there were difficulties, we worked it out. I would call you and you would call me. And whenever we had a problem, people don't know, whenever we had a problem, we worked that out very quickly. And we're going to have a fantastic future together.
13: President Trump says the delegation of top businessmen that traveled to Beijing with him want to do business with Beijing.
14: I didn't want the second or the third in the company. I wanted only the top. And they're here today to pay respects to you and to China. And they look forward to trade and doing business, and it's going to be totally reciprocal on our behalf.
13: President says he remains very optimistic.
14: It's an honor to be with you. It's an honor to be your friend. And the relationship between China and the USA is going to be better than ever before. Thank you very much. Thank you.
13: There was only one so-called fly in the ointment earlier in the day when the Chinese leader warned President Trump concerning the Taiwan matter. He said if it's not handled right, it could end up in a conflict. A Utah mother who wrote a child's book about grief after her husband's death is now going to serve in prison without parole for his murder. Corey Richens was convicted in March of poisoning her husband Eric with fentanyl in 2022. 11 people surviving a plane crash off the coast of Florida. They spent some time on a raft. They've now been rescued. More on these stories, townhall.com.
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17: 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The Thursday Dave Elliott Show not too far away, and that means some laughs with our good buddy Bob Zaney, direct from Vegas with the Zaney Report. 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

0: Now, more than ever, where you get your news matters. 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This is America's First News, This Morning with Gordon Deal.
1: Thanks for spending time with us. Welcome into Thursday, May 14th. Gordon Deal with Nicole Murray. Some of our top stories and headlines. China warns Trump over Taiwan. The U.S. and Israeli war with Iran is overshadowing the two-day summit between Washington and Beijing. Kevin Warsh approved as the new Fed chair. LinkedIn laying off 5% of staff. 81-year-old blues rocker Eric Clapton cut short a performance in Madrid after being struck by an object thrown by a concert goer. The NFL releases its full schedule tonight. And the Florida teenagers who encountered a full-fledged emergency when helping a man with a flat tire. That story in about 20 minutes. This portion of the program is brought to you by Sleep Number. It's the Everything on Sale Memorial Day event from Sleep Number. 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Most hospitals are built with the expectation that they will one day be full of people. This one was built with the expectation it would mostly be empty. This is the Nebraska Biocontainment Union unit, where a cruise passenger who tested positive for hantavirus recently arrived, the first patient in 6 years at the specialized facility in Omaha. Behind the scenes with Betsy McKay, senior writer at the Wall Street Journal. Betsy, what's it like?
2: There's actually two facilities there in Nebraska. One is a biocontainment unit, which is a really high-tech facility. It's designed to treat patients that have very, you know, lethal viruses or bacteria. Ebola is one. In the early days of COVID, patients were treated there. It's basically the highest level of security within a hospital. The facility in Nebraska has 5 rooms. They're totally sealed off. Double pane glass, negative airflow. Any doctor or nurse who goes into that one of those rooms wears a full moon suit with their own air supply.
1: Goodness.
2: So the idea is to keep, is to prevent, you know, make a patient comfortable and give them a room where they can get, you know, the highly specialized care that they need, but make sure that the virus that they have or the bacteria, whatever's infecting them, doesn't infect anybody else or get out.
1: Boy, so you focused on this guy who was there for like 30 days during COVID. You mentioned the moon suits, your own oxygen supply, double plane glass that doesn't open. I mean, it sounds like a jail.
2: You know, certainly that patient who was there early in COVID decided he was going to have a positive attitude and made the most out of it. You know, there's the biocontainment unit, which I just described. Then there's also a separate quarantine unit, which is more like a hotel, something between a hotel where you can't get out. That is more like a hotel room or a dorm room. You know, it still has windows you don't open, but it has regular doors that are locked. You can move around more. You don't have doctors and nurses coming in constantly. And that's where most of the 18 cruise ship hantavirus cruise ship passengers have been taken. 15 of them are in this quarantine unit. 3 people are in these higher security biocontainment rooms, both in Nebraska, and 2 are at Emory University, which has a similar setup.
1: Yeah, in Atlanta. We're speaking with Betsy McKay, senior writer at the Wall Street Journal. The story is called Inside the Quarantine Hotel for Americans on the Hantavirus Cruise. Boy, you referenced, too, there in Omaha. I mean, this is like the first patient they've had in 6 years. Almost feel like they could be out of practice with how to deal with an emergency.
2: Exactly. Well, it feels that way because they haven't had very many, right? They had, you know, a patient or two during the Ebola epidemic in 2014, 2015. Then, you know, COVID, early 2020, and now. I mean, these aren't meant to be like high turnover, you know, filled all the time places. One hopes they wouldn't be. But, you know, in the meantime, the staff who work in these facilities are training all the time. They have regular drills. They're trained in high security type of procedures, you know, just so that they're ready at any moment. It's sort of like, I mean, when you think about fire stations or, you know, fire departments training, fire departments at airports training all the time, hoping, you know, expecting that they're not going to be called into service very often, but when they are, they really need to be on top of their game.
1: How about the guy, Jake, you spoke to, who's currently in quarantine coming off that ship?
2: Yeah, we actually didn't speak to him directly, but he is posting regularly on social media about his experience. He was on the cruise ship. He was able to bring, like all the other passengers, one big plastic bag full of stuff. So he seems to be making the most of it. You know, he's gotten some clothes shipped to him, a coloring book. He gave a tour on social media of his room. I think he or some other people are getting takeout food. I mean, it is the kind of place, and you know, where they can get stuff from outside if they need it. They just can't go outside themselves.
1: Thanks, Betsy. Betsy McKay, senior writer at the Wall Street Journal. By the way, all 18 U.S. passengers on the MV Hondius cruise ship remain in federal quarantine as doctors and the CDC determine when they can go home. The CDC said yesterday it's encouraging the passengers to stay in the quarantine until the end of the 40-day incubation period, which started on Monday. 19 minutes now in front of the hour. On This Morning, America's First News. Coming up next, what exactly were the San Francisco Giants thinking with that outfield celebration?
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12: 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The Thursday Dave Elliott Show not too far away, and that means some laughs with our good buddy Bob Zaney, direct from Vegas with the Zaney Report. Matt Mangus will have local news headlines and live traffic updates, as well as a look at the improving weather forecast. 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

0: Thanks for joining us. What started as a quick stop for food after a fishing trip became a moment that a man from Southeast Florida will never forget. Last month, 65-year-old Diego Fernandez Delgado was stranded in Cooper City, west of Fort Lauderdale, after getting a flat. His phone battery had died, and as he struggled on the side of the road, he began experiencing severe chest pain. SunnySkies.com says three Cooper City high school students who had stopped at a McDonald's noticed Fernandez Delgado on the roadside. They walked over to help with the tire, but quickly saw he was in trouble. One of the teens immediately called 911, while others stayed by his side. Fernandez Delgado was rushed to Memorial Hospital West, where he underwent several procedures before eventually being released. His son believes the teens arrived at exactly the right moment. He said, "God didn't send angels with wings. He sent those boys." Cooper City officials have honored the teens. For Nicole Murray and Mike Gavin, I'm Gordon Deal. 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
7: From the Zoom Can Studios in Naples, go from pale to perfect in minutes. 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
8: News this hour from Town Hall. Amit Thomason. Their first meeting lasted about 2 hours. Chinese President Xi hosting President Trump for talks in Beijing. Mr. Trump describing it as a great meeting and calling his Chinese counterpart a friend. But Xi warns of potential conflicts between the U.S. and China over Taiwan. All of this followed a grand arrival ceremony for Mr. Trump.
9: There were trumpets, a red carpet, a military honor guard, and flower-waving children. As Chinese President Xi Jinping welcomed President Trump, and they ventured into the Great Hall of the People for talks. Trump began by calling Xi a friend.
10: You and I have known each other now for a long time. In fact, the longest relationship of our two countries that any president and president has had. And that's to me an honor.
9: But Xi was darker, expressing hope that the U.S. and China can avoid conflict in the trap of a rising power threatening to displace an established one that can lead to war. Thorny issues include the Iran war, trade disputes, and Washington's relationship with Taiwan. I'm Ben Thomas.
8: The British military says a ship that was anchored off the UAE has been seized, now heading toward Iran. Russia has launched a massive drone and missile attack on Ukraine's capital and other cities just hours after a rare daylight barrage. Today's overnight attack killed one person, injured at least 33 others in Kiev. An Oregon doctor who was on the cruise ship at the center of a hantavirus outbreak has been moved out of a special biocontainment unit in Nebraska. Dr. Stephen Kornfeld is among more than 120 passengers and crew evacuated from the ship, flown to different countries to enter quarantine. On Wall Street, the Dow futures up 252 points. NASDAQ futures ahead 58. More on these stories, townhall.com.
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8: The United Arab Emirates denies a claim that it hosted Israeli Prime Minister Netanyahu during a secret visit by the Israeli leader to the UAE.
12: Just hours after Benjamin Netanyahu's office hailed a historic meeting between him and the Emirati president, the visit was strongly denied by the UAE's foreign ministry. It said that any claims regarding unannounced visits were unfounded unless officially announced by the UAE authorities. Israel and the UAE had already normalized relations in 2020, but the U.S. Israel war with Iran appeared to deepen that relationship militarily.
8: The BBC's Ione Wells. Dust storms, heavy rain, lightning have damaged homes, killed at least 96 people in northern India. The storms also knocked out power, caused injuries as they swept across several districts late yesterday in India's most populous state. Some of the fatalities said to have been caused by falling trees, collapsing structures, as well as lightning strikes. News and analysis, townhall.com.
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13: Good morning, I'm Matt Mangus with 98.9 WGUF News. Environmental advocates say the end is finally in sight for the controversial alligator Alcatraz detention site in the Everglades. 10 months after state officials touted it as a low-cost opportunity, the New York Times reports vendors have been told detainees will be moved out by early June, with the facility dismantled soon after. Friends of the Everglades says the site remains open for now, and they're pressing ahead in federal court as they continue pushing for a full shutdown and cleanup. Naples Pride is responding after a man was arrested for secretly recording video at this year's Pride Fest using smart glasses. Police say the footage he later posted online included two undercover officers inside a restroom where privacy is expected. The man now faces charges of video voyeurism and distributing the footage. Naples Pride called the situation ironic, noting the individual had publicly accused the LGBTQ plus community of wrongdoing. Organizers thank Naples police and the sheriff's office for acting quickly to protect attendees' safety. An FHP is investigating a deadly DUI crash on U.S. 41 near Kays Drive in Collier County. Troopers say 43-year-old Marshall Franklin Jenkins of Naples crossed the center line around noon Saturday, hitting a motorcyclist and killing them. The impact and debris struck three other riders, who suffered only minor injuries. The crash caused major delays and long detours for drivers in the area. Jenkins was arrested at the scene, and the investigation is ongoing.
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13: Some clouds this morning, giving way to sunny skies for the afternoon, high in the mid to upper 80s. Clear skies tonight, low in the mid 70s. Sunshine for Friday and Saturday, high near 90. And it looks like rainy season will arrive on Sunday, give us a little relief from the drought. Temperatures near 90 Saturday and Sunday, with a chance of rain every day next week.
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26: Everybody's so grumpy every morning around here.
20: Good morning. It's Thursday, the 14th day of May for 2026. And I've given up a long time ago on trying to do the math on the number of days in the year so far. So, I mean, it's not even...
27: That's an unnecessary stat. It's
20: not even in my memory banks.
27: All right.
20: So when was the first time you remember, what year was the first time you remember using a cell phone?
27: Wow. 97, maybe?
20: I go back to...
27: I had the bag phone when I worked in radio, so we're probably talking 89, maybe?
20: 88, I was going to say, for me, it was 88 or 89. Yeah. It wasn't 89. It was probably 90 for me, and I was living in Los Angeles, and I, too, had a bag phone.
27: Yeah, we had the radio station.
20: And I was paying 35 cents a minute to make a call.
27: Right.
20: And it got expensive really quickly.
27: Yeah, we got in trouble because our street teamers would use the phone and ring up.
20: In fact,
27: high charges.
20: It seems that it took a long time to get to unlimited calling and unlimited texting.
27: Yeah, it sure did.
20: When it was first new, everybody wanted to do it, and the phone companies knew they could get rich off it.
27: Yeah.
20: So it's been, let's say, 37, 36 years.
27: Yeah, something like that.
20: Since the cell phones have been around.
27: Yep.
20: We've gone from bag phones with a magnetic antenna that you had to run out the window and stick on the roof of the car.
27: Yeah.
20: To units so small you could hold them in the palm of your hand and they'd disappear.
27: That's right.
20: The technology has changed dramatically, but the one thing that hasn't changed is the difficulty in signing up for cellular service.
27: Oh, it's a pain. I hate going to the phone store, period.
20: There are two things that I despise just about equally. One is anything having to do with the cable company.
27: Yeah.
20: Makes me insane, and I have an issue with them. And the other one is having to deal with cell phone service.
27: Yeah. The phone store is almost as bad as DMV was in New Jersey back in the day.
20: Well, I'm about to tell you the story.
27: Okay.
20: So about 3 weeks ago, my wife called me up and she said, from her office, and she said, my cell phone's dying. I can't keep it charged.
27: Right.
20: And I said, well, what happens when you put it on the charger? Well, it just dies.
27: And she has a job that totally depends on a cell phone.
20: Well, she has a landline.
27: Oh, okay.
20: But she uses her cell phone for a lot of, like, you know, if you need to reach me after hours, call me at this number.
27: If I'm out in the field, sure.
20: So I said, well, let me call the phone company and see what our options are. So I called him up. We have three phone lines. My wife, my daughters, and mine are on the account.
27: Right.
20: And they said, well, we have a deal. You get a fourth line free. And with that comes an iPhone 17e at no charge.
27: That's nice.
20: Well, it sounded good.
27: Yeah, sounds great.
20: So I said, well, let's do that. So the E, it turns out, is like below the lowest model.
27: Okay.
20: It has one camera lens. It is slow.
27: Your basic iPhone.
20: It's not even basic. It's okay. Below basic. We didn't know that at the time we got it. So they said, in order for this deal to work, you'll have to pay $6 a month, even though the phone is free. For some reason, the free means $6 a month.
27: Yeah, isn't that bizarre?
20: And I thought, well, to get a new phone and not have to deal with anything and not and have a fourth line, that's okay. So she's using the phone, but we discovered that she didn't need to buy it. It turns out the problem with her other phone wasn't the phone. It was the charger.
27: Oh, okay.
20: It had literally become unplugged from the wall.
27: All right.
20: Behind her desk, and she didn't realize that.
27: Fair enough.
20: Well, it turns out there was another problem. When she plugged it back in, the charger still didn't work. So there was a problem with the charger. And I never thought at the time she told me she needed a new phone to ask her, well, when you put it on the charger at home, does it work?
27: Right.
20: Well, yeah. So she called the phone company and said, what are my options? I think I want to turn this phone back in. Well, we have a 30-day return policy. Well, how do I do that? Take it to the corporate store at such and such an address.
27: Right.
20: And they'll accept the return phone to you.
27: Mm-hmm.
20: So we go there. And unfortunately, the only time she could make it was after 5, which is when the only time anybody else on the planet can make it.
27: Yeah, it's a mob scene.
20: So we go in. Every station is busy. There is no place to sit because there are so many people ahead of us.
27: Yep.
20: So we wait.
27: I've been through it.
20: And we wait. And we wait. I actually recognized an acquaintance of mine in there, so I went over and talked to him, and we wait.
27: Yeah.
20: And we wait. Finally, after an hour, people weren't leaving. I mean, my astonishment was in how long it took any of those customers to do even the most minor of things.
27: Yeah.
20: Because it's so freaking complicated.
27: You have to carve out 90 minutes to 2 hours if you're going to the phone store.
20: So 36 years after the cell phone was in popular use, it still takes you an hour to do anything like change a number, add protection, whatever. I mean, it's ridiculous. It's stupid.
27: I totally agree.
20: So we get up to the guy after being told by the customer support people on the phone, go to the corporate store.
27: Right.
20: Oh, I can't help you with that. You didn't get that phone here. You got it at one of our authorized service centers, and you have to take it there to return it. So at this point, I'm ready to start spitting nails.
27: Yeah, I'll bet.
20: It's now 6:30 at night. I think the other store we have to go to closes at 7. So we have to hustle over there. So we get in the car, we go over. Took them like 3 minutes to do the deal.
27: Wow.
20: They were 10 times more efficient than the corporate store.
27: Yeah.
20: In fact, when we walked in the store, a woman came out from the back immediately, not even 5 seconds after we walked in the door, and said, can I help you?
27: Yeah. It all depends on the location that you go to.
20: Yeah. So we got the exchange. We got the return done.
27: Good. Excellent.
20: But 36 years, and it's like it's like a brand new process to these people.
27: Yeah. Well, it's similar to, you know, DMV in that they know you need them.
20: My wife does real estate closings for a living, and you could literally do a real estate closing in less time than it took us to turn her phone back in.
27: It's frustrating. Last time I was in the phone store, I needed a replacement cord for my internet box. Just a replacement cord. I knew exactly what I needed, yet I still had to wait 90 minutes.
20: Yeah. You could probably order it on Amazon and have it the next day.
27: Yeah, right.
20: But, and then the cable problem I have is when I'm watching a recorded show, a show that I've recorded and look at later on the company furnished equipment, I get major glitches, dropouts, the video stops over and over again in the recording. When I go to the online version of that, because I can access, it's Xfinity.
27: Right? Yep.
20: They have an app called Xfinity Stream.
27: Yep, I've used it.
20: And if you record shows on your DVR at home, they also show up on Xfinity Stream.
27: Oh, okay.
20: So I had this problem with the streaming of a show. I said, I'm not going to do this anymore. So I went to the Stream app, and the only reason I hesitated to do it is because of how long it takes for the app to load and all that stuff. Not a single solitary glitch in the streaming version compared to the one that I have recorded. I don't know whether it is on a hard drive on the box or in the cloud or what. It must have something to do with the box. And as much as it irritates me, I just can't bring myself to call them and say we have a problem, because the first thing they're going to tell me to do is what I've already done.
27: Right.
20: Unplug the box.
27: Yep.
20: Wait 30 seconds, plug it back in.
27: And you can't tell them that you've already done that because they make you go through that.
20: They make you go through it. No, it's absolutely right. I've done that three times. Yep. Well, you need to do it again, because now that I'm on the phone, it's official.
27: That's right.
20: I've done that. I've compared it. I've done my own research. I've compared it to the cloud version of it, which doesn't glitch out.
27: Yeah.
20: So the problem is not my TV, because the cloud version is fine. It has to be between the cable company's head end and my TV someplace.
27: Yeah.
20: Whether it's the box in my little credenza or it's some issue with a server someplace, I don't know.
27: Yeah.
20: But I am so averse to having anything to do with customer support, because customer support is like, I just started today.
27: Right. No, it's very, very disconcerting. I've been having a problem. My ex went out yesterday, and I found out that any time that somebody is installing in my neighborhood or removing their service, it affects me for some reason.
20: Really?
27: Every time my service goes out, there's a truck, like, you know, literally within my sight in my apartment building. And I've explained this to them before. I said, I need that streaming to be very, very good between 1 and 5. It has to stay on. And they told, it couldn't be that. No, they're not reducing your power. No. But it happens every time there's a truck outside my house, my apartment.
20: Maybe they're poaching your service.
27: I don't know what they're doing, but they're certainly limiting the amount of juice to my house because I get these dropouts. It's very, very frustrating.
20: Yeah.
27: And I explained that to him. Oh, no, Mr. Maggie. You have the most expensive internet that we offer. It's 99%. Well,
20: therefore, it needs to work.
27: Yeah, exactly.
20: Yeah.
27: So, yeah, I'm frustrated with them as well.
20: So, it seems that the more technology matures, the less reliable it's becoming.
27: Well, they have more customers.
20: I used to be the guy that when the new iPhone came out, I had to have it.
27: Right.
20: I think the current iPhone number is 17. I'm still on 15.
27: Yeah.
20: And it's working just fine. Thank you very much.
27: Yep.
20: I take good care of it. If you looked at it, you would think it was just taken out of the box.
27: Yeah.
20: The only thing is the battery, because I've recharged it so many times. After a while, the battery kind of like wears out.
27: Exactly.
20: It won't hold its charge as long.
27: Yeah.
20: I did find out that I can go to one of the battery replacement stores around town, and for $125, they'll replace the battery.
27: Right.
20: So when it gets to the point where I'm charging it up three times a day, that's probably what I'll do.
27: Yeah.
20: But I have no desire to own the latest and the greatest technology, because that's just more stuff, I almost said a different word, that can go wrong.
27: I would agree with you 100%.
20: And, you know, that brings me to what technology is all about. I had a fake landline phone. By fake landline, I mean I had a regular phone and I had the wireless extensions in the bedroom and in the living room.
27: Right.
20: And the main phone in my office so that I could record interviews and stuff if I needed to off that.
27: Mm-hmm.
20: It was a company called OOMA, O-O-M-A. I've had them since 2018. And they give you a little box about the size of an old-fashioned answering machine, and you connect it to the internet, then you connect your phone to it, and it gives you a dial tone, and you get a phone number, and I mean, it's just like a landline. You can't really tell the difference, even though it's VOIP, Voice Over Internet Protocol.

0: cancel the service. So I call up on Tuesday, and I say, I'd like to cancel the service. I got somebody right away, which is unusual. Normally, when you have to press the button for cancel, they make you wait a half an hour.
1: Oh, yeah.
0: And this person would not let me cancel it no matter what I said.
1: Wow.
0: Why are you canceling it? Well, I haven't used it in the last 6 months. Well, you need to have it as a backup. No, I don't. Well, you need it for 911. No, I don't. Well, are you sure you want to cancel? Yes, I'm sure I want to cancel. And she was not hearing it. It took me 10 minutes of answering stupid questions like, what if we could cut the price to $299? No.
1: Yeah.
0: And I'm getting more irritated by the minute. I'm starting to yell at her now. I just want to cancel my service. That's all I want to do. Finally, after she had thought she had exhausted everything, she goes, do you still have the box? And I said, yes. And she said, well, perhaps you could give it to someone so they could sign up for the service then.
1: Wow. I mean, it was everything.
0: And she was in India.
1: Yeah.
0: So, but what happened was when I decided I wanted to cancel, I went on the website and I thought, surely there'll be a link you can click that will
1: cancel.
0: Start the process at the very least. Not even the reference, when you do a search on their website for the term cancel, it returns zero results.
1: Wow.
0: The whole thing is a ripoff.
1: Yeah.
0: And I'm just going to tell you that right now because I don't think anybody needs a landline anymore. You know, landlines existed for one reason. That was it was the most convenient and portable way to make a phone, to get a phone.
1: Mm-hmm.
0: At first, there were party lines. Remember the party line?
1: Sure.
0: When you pick up the line, there would be somebody else on there talking and you'd have to hang up.
1: Yep.
0: You had a distinctive ring. If it rang twice, that meant it was for you, or once, depending on where you were. We were on a four-party line.
1: There were still party lines like into the 70s, weren't there?
0: Yeah, there were. We were on a four-party line, and so our phone rang three times, and if it rang three times, that meant it was a call for us. Everybody's phone rang, but only the one that, whatever. For us, it was three rings. And then came extension phones. First, you had a main phone in the living room, and that was kind of like where the phone was answered.
1: Right.
0: Then along came extension phones, and you'd have one in the bedroom or in the family room.
1: Sure.
0: Or the kitchen.
1: Or the laundry room.
0: We had a house we lived at in Michigan. We had, my folks had a phone in their room. We had one in the kitchen with an extremely long extension cord on it. It was a wall phone.
1: Right. You need to be able to walk into the next room with it.
0: And I think those are the only two extensions we had in the house. Then along came wireless phones with the antenna that you had to pull out of the, you had to extend the antenna every time you wanted to make a phone call.
1: Mm-hmm. When did the Maxwell Smart shoe phone come up?
0: In the 60s.
1: Okay. Right.
0: But only for Maxwell Smart.
1: Yeah, I would
0: the
1: love
0: chief
1: one.
0: And Agent 99.
1: I'd like to have a shoe phone.
0: So, then after that, the cell phone was invented. And the only reason the cell phone one is invented is because somebody figured out how to do it.
1: Right. Figured they could make some money off of us.
0: And the beginning of the end for screen time was when the cell phone was invented. But it wasn't until 2007, 19 years ago, that the very first touchscreen phone came out, and that was the iPhone 1. Well, if you think about it, if you've got that thing in your pocket or on your hip all the time, why do you need a phone wired to the wall on your house? You don't. And you may recall that up until, I think, the early 80s, you couldn't buy your own phone. The only phones that were available were original equipment from Ma Bell or whoever your phone provider was. And you didn't own your own telephone. Remember that? Up until the 80s, the phones were all owned by the phone company, and you actually paid in your phone bill a lease payment to them for the use of this phone.
1: That was Brian who just called in.
0: Brian.
1: He mentioned that Geraldine from the Flip Wilson show had a phone in her grocery bag that she would pull out, or from her purse that she
0: Geraldine?
1: Yeah.
0: I remember.

0: Geraldine. I love Geraldine.
1: So she had the first cellular phone,
0: I guess. By the way, there's another example of a guy dressing up like a woman.
1: Absolutely.
0: Flip Wilson and Geraldine. You got Milton Berle and you got Flip Wilson.
1: Yeah.
0: So now with the cell phone, there is no need for a landline at all.
1: Right.
0: I can't think of a circumstance where a landline is superior to a cell phone.
1: Well, just the quality sometimes.
0: Not anymore. Because they use a digital technology to cram way more phone numbers into the same piece of wire that runs through a neighborhood than they used to.
1: Mm.
0: So you still have the problem of dropouts and digitization, and it's not pretty.
1: Okay. I'll take your word for it.
0: And so if you got a cell phone, you're pretty well set. And it's going to cost you anywhere from $35 to $60 or $70 a month per line.
1: Mm-hmm.
0: Which, if you think about it, is what we were paying for landline phones back when. So probably the cost of owning a phone, other than the phone itself, the cost of using a phone has gone down.
1: Yeah, I don't think I've ever paid for a phone. I only get the phones that come along free with the deal.
0: Yeah,
1: otherwise,
0: well,
1: I'm not interested.
0: Anywho, that's all I got on that subject. That's the end of our technology rant for the day.
1: You vented a little bit. You feel better?
0: I feel like a huge, giant weight has been lifted off my shoulders.
1: Oh.
0: And it'll even be lifted higher when we check in with Bob Zaney in the 8 o'clock hour this morning.
1: Wonderful.
0: Bob will be here direct from Vegas, and it'll be fun to see what he's got up his sleeve. So we'll be right back after this.
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1: Some clouds this morning, giving way to sunny skies for the afternoon, high in the mid to upper 80s. Clear skies tonight, low in the mid 70s. Sunshine for Friday and Saturday, high near 90. And it looks like rainy season will arrive on Sunday. Give us a little relief from the drought. Temperatures near 90 Saturday and Sunday, with a chance of rain every day next week. And we're at 81 degrees now. Here's your WGUF Time Saver traffic. I-75 southbound already stop and go between Terminal Access Road and Corkscrew. That's your WGUF Time Saver traffic.
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0: And remember when you had the phone and it was plugged into that, wasn't plugged in, it was directly wired into that little box that was down on the baseboard?
1: Oh, sure, yeah.
0: And if you ever unscrewed it, which I did, there were like all kinds of wires in there. There were six or seven wires, all different colors.
1: Right. Yep.
0: Connected to little screws.
1: Mm-hmm.
0: I was a curious kid, so when I was an adult and moved into my own house, I was constantly tinkering around with my phones. That would have been in 1971.
1: All right.
0: I figured out a way to wire in the 80s. My own phone into one of those boxes. That was before the modular, those little snap connectors they have now. They're called RJ11s.
1: Uh-huh.
0: It was before we had those. And you had to literally directly wire it in. The one time I took a phone that I had, an old phone, push-button phone that I had bought, I tore it all apart. And I was going to put a... I was going to set it up so I could just run a microphone directly into the phone.
1: Uh-huh.
0: So I drilled a hole in the side of the phone housing, put in a quarter-inch jack, the old-fashioned headphone jack, wired it into the part of the phone where the speaker on the phone is, and then when I wanted to use the microphone, I just disconnected the handset, which we had a modular connector on it, and I was in shape. The only problem was I couldn't hear anything coming back to me.
1: Oh, well.
0: So I hadn't thought it through completely. But we used to do high school football games, and when I was at one of the radio stations I worked at, and we would go on the road, and we would take this. We had a phone company provided a phone with the appropriate connections in a giant metal box with a handle on top and hinges, and you'd open it up, and then you'd plug your jacks in and everything else. And we would do our, we would dial up the radio station.
1: Yeah, when you had to do a remote back in those days, you had to contact the phone company.
0: And have them put in a phone line where you were going to be unless there was one already in existence.
1: Exactly.
0: But most of the places we did high school football did not have phone lines, so we had to call the phone company weeks ahead of time.
1: Yeah.
0: And there were phone wires in there, but they didn't have a phone number assigned to them. So they would have to assign a phone number and do whatever technical stuff they had to do.
1: And then you had to pray that it was all taken care of when you got there.
0: And then you do the game, and it basically sounded like, even though we had microphones and amplifiers and all kinds of stuff, it still sounded like a long-distance telephone call.
1: Pretty much, yeah.
0: Well, that's how we used to do football. Now it's all done over the internet.
1: Right.
0: There are various protocols available so that you can be... I mean, the internet right now is more ubiquitous than phone lines by a mile. No competition.
1: Mm-hmm.
0: I think the last thing a person would think of is picking up a wired phone to do any kind of communicating.
1: When's the last time you saw a phone booth?
0: I don't know. I just saw a story this morning. Some guy's going around the country photographing pay phones.
1: Yeah, that's what I mean.
0: And he's just taking pictures. Here's a pay phone at JFK Airport. Here's another one in downtown Chicago. Here's another one in Phoenix, Arizona.
1: Yeah, you don't see them around much anymore.
0: No. And you know, in a way, I kind of miss payphones. I use payphones quite often when I had to make a call and I was away from the office or my house.
1: Yep.
0: Drop in a quarter, talk for 3 minutes. And they could come in handy in the event the cell networks ever go out.
1: I can remember being at Madison Square Garden working for one of my radio stations and having to wait for the payphone to phone in a report to the radio station. Hey, buddy, can you move it along? I work for a radio station.
0: Yeah,
1: get lost, pal.
0: Be glad you're not in prison.
1: Yeah, I remember that.
0: So communications technology has changed greatly. Remember the pager?
1: Oh, sure.
0: I had a pager when I first came to town here in 1994.
1: I did as well.
0: The first thing they gave me, besides the information to fill out for my health insurance, was a pager. And the number of times that it went off with somebody who truly needed me was zero.
1: Yeah.
0: For the time I owned it.
1: Pretty much. Just a way for people to interfere with your day.
0: Yeah. And you couldn't talk back.
1: Right. It just
0: We eventually did get two-way pagers. But with a two-way pager, you basically, the one I had anyway, you couldn't really have a conversation. You basically could push a button that said okay or acknowledged or something like that. And that was about the extent of it. I do not miss the pager.
1: Yeah, I wonder, do they still have them? I would imagine they're probably still around.
0: Oh, yeah, they are. They are. You got to have special equipment for them.
1: Oh, really?
0: Yeah. It used to be we could dial an 800 number, punch in our message, and it would show up on the little pager scrolling screen, you know?
1: Yeah.
0: Now there's something called rapid radios.
1: Right. I've seen them.
0: And they go by different names, but rapid radios basically are push to talk. Remember those old Nextel cell phones that had the push to talk where you could have your crew, your work crew all on the same frequency, and if you needed to reach them, you could just pick up your Nextel phone.
1: Okay.
0: push the button like a walkie-talkie.
1: Yeah, I know what you're talking about. Yeah.
0: And talk to them. Well, rapid radios work the same way, but they work over the LTE cell phone networks. So if you were out in the middle of the Gulf and you needed to reach somebody, you couldn't do it.
1: Right. You got to be near a tower.
0: You got to be near a cell tower. So really, it's a push-to-talk cell phone. But it's much more simple than a cell phone. They cost between $300 and $600 a copy.
1: Right.
0: And supposedly, most of them give you the first year's service for free, and then after that, it's like $50 a year.
1: Mm-hmm.
0: So it's not terribly expensive. But you also can't text with them, or there's no screen.
1: Right.
0: I think it's a cool idea if you have a work crew someplace.
1: Absolutely.
0: And you need to reach them or one of the members of your work crew, you can do it quickly instead of having to dial a phone,
1: mm-hmm.
0: wait for them to answer, or go to voicemail. This way it's instant. So that's kind of a unique application.
1: Yeah, we use them at concerts a lot.
0: Well, they also have these little FRS radios, Family Radio Service.
1: Mm-hmm.
0: You've seen them, the little walkie-talkies people carry around. They have a range of up to about 6 miles.
1: Right.
0: So you could, if you're at Disney World with your kids, you give them one of these, and they're off on their own, and you say, okay, meet us over by the Goofy statue at 1 o'clock.
1: Right.
0: I have a bunch of those at home someplace in a bag. I'm sure by now the batteries have leaked all over them and they're no good.
1: Dave's bag of technology.
0: Yeah, that's what I need is a bag of tech. Maybe we should give away some
1: Dave's old
0: technology instead of swag bags.
1: My goodness.
0: A daily pill could keep people slim for life and help millions ditch other medications, according to new research. Experts said the drugs could prevent more than 200 diseases linked to obesity and ultimately be prescribed by general practitioners to those who are barely overweight. The claims stem from a major trial which found most of the weight lost by patients using GLP-1 injections could be maintained if they switched to far cheaper daily pills. Researchers said such a shift could transform the lives of millions of Britons. This is an article out of the Telegraph in Britain. And lift the burden on health services. 2 in 3 adults in the UK are overweight or obese, while the average person prescribed weight loss injections takes around 7 medications for different conditions. If you take a cholesterol med or maybe a high blood pressure medication or something like that, you're already on meds for the rest of your life.
1: Right.
0: What's one more to add to the mix? So apparently these GLP-1s are going to be dropping in price. I have another story coming up in a little bit about how GLP-1s in most places are going to become kind of generic. And you know what happens when a drug becomes generic.
1: Hopefully the price comes down. Yeah.
0: But there is an exception to that rule, and I'll explain that later. That'll be coming up later in the show. 6:42, we'll be right back.
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1: Good morning. I'm Matt Mangus with 98.9 WGUF News. Naples Pride is speaking out after a man was arrested for secretly recording video at this year's Pride Fest using smart glasses. Police say the footage he posted online showed 2 undercover officers inside a restroom. He now faces charges of video voyeurism and distributing the footage. Naples Pride called the situation ironic, noting the man had publicly accused the LGBTQ+ community of wrongdoing. Organizers thank Naples Police and the Sheriff's Office for protecting attendees' safety. Environmental advocates say the end may finally be near for the controversial alligator Alcatraz detention site in the Everglades. 10 months after state officials promoted it as a low-cost opportunity, the New York Times reports vendors have been told detainees will be moved out by early June, with the facility dismantled soon after. Friends of the Everglades says the site is still operating for now, and they're continuing their federal court fight for a full shutdown and cleanup. And Collier County is reminding seniors that help may be available if they're struggling to pay their energy bills. Low-income households with someone 60 or older facing an energy emergency, including a possible utility shutoff, may qualify for assistance through the Emergency Home Energy Assistance Program. Funding is limited and eligibility must be verified. Seniors or caregivers can call 239-252-2273 or 311 to check if they qualify.
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1: Some clouds this morning, giving way to sunny skies for the afternoon, high in the mid to upper 80s. Clear skies tonight, low in the mid 70s. Sunshine for Friday and Saturday, high near 90. And it looks like rainy season will arrive on Sunday. Give us a little relief from the drought. Temperatures near 90 Saturday and Sunday, with a chance of rain every day next week. And we're at 81 degrees now. Here's your WGUF Time Saver traffic. Golden Gate Boulevard westbound, your stop and go between 8th Street Northeast and 13th Street Northwest. Randall Boulevard, you have a westbound delay. Approach Boulevard to Immokalee Road, Oilwell Road westbound, slow between the schools. I-75 southbound, stop and go between Terminal Access Road and Corkscrew. And that's your WGUF Time Saver traffic.
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6: This is the Bloomberg Money Minute. Job cuts at a major employment platform. LinkedIn is cutting workers in the tech industry's latest move to reduce headcount in the artificial intelligence age. Executives at the professional social network told workers that the company must operate more profitably. The reductions at the Microsoft-owned company will impact a range of job functions, including engineering, product, and marketing. However, the full scope of the cuts are not clear. Checking on the markets, the tech rally rolls on. Stocks look set to extend yesterday's record on the momentum surrounding artificial intelligence. Traders are also watching all the developments out of President Trump's summit with Chinese leader Xi Jinping. And United Airlines flight attendants have ratified a new five-year contract that includes an average pay bump of 31%. This is the first raise for United's roughly 30,000 crew members in nearly 6 years. The deal also gives the flight attendants expanded job security and restrictions on red-eye flights. Courtney Donahoe, Bloomberg Radio.
7: Battles aren't won solely on the field. That's a common misconception. 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
0: 648. Waymo. Whenever I see Waymo, the word Waymo, I immediately think of Mr. Peabody and Sherman in the Wayback Machine.
1: Oh, yeah, sure.
0: I don't know why.
1: I think of Lame-O.
0: Lame-O,
1: yeah.
0: Waymo?
1: Yeah.
0: Well, they're recalling their big fleet of autonomous vehicles over a defect.
1: Yeah, Lame-O.
0: That may pose significant safety risk, according to federal regulators. The action follows an incident in which a driverless vehicle failed to come to a complete stop after encountering flooded road conditions on a high-speed roadway, the National Highway Traffic Safety Administration said in a report last week. Entering a flooded roadway can cause a loss of vehicle control, increasing the risk of a crash or injury, the agency said. Now, this recall covers almost 3,800 vehicles equipped with the company's fifth and sixth generation automated driving systems, which regulators estimate have a 100% defect rate. How does that sound?
1: I'm begging my
0: 100% defect.
1: I'm begging my fellow United States citizens, don't order Waymo. Let's put them out of business. They don't belong here. Get rid of them.
0: I guess one of the TV stations did a report last week where they went to Miami and got into one of these things.
1: Yeah, they did okay.
0: The company currently operates thousands of vehicles across the U.S., including San Francisco, Los Angeles, Phoenix, and Austin. I don't know whether they were Waymos they got into in Miami, but they were some sort of automated vehicle.
1: Mm-hmm.
0: According to the report, when a Waymo robo-taxi approaches standing water on higher speed roads, it may slow down but fail to come to a full stop after detection. But, you know, the same thing happens with people driving, doesn't it?
1: Sure.
0: I mean, how many times have you turned on the TV during flooding in some area, and you see some knucklehead who decides that he's the one that's going to drive his Honda through the 4 feet of water?
1: Yeah.
0: And then as the car floats away, he's on the phone to 911 saying, please help me. I didn't know. I don't know. There isn't anything that would make me want to be out in a flood more than being home safe and sound or some other location safe and sound. Granted, you might get stuck, but here in South Florida, Southwest Florida, aren't we pretty used to severe weather by now?
1: Definitely.
0: We know that when a hurricane is coming and they talk about storm surge, at least with our last couple of storms, that it's real.
1: Yeah.
0: Storm surge is real. Why would you want to be out driving around with the possibility of flash flooding and storm surge?
1: Yeah. Saw an interesting news story yesterday. A woman named Joanna Stern has a new book where she used AI for a year. It's called I Am Not a Robot, My Year Using AI to Do Almost Everything. And part of it was using the autonomous vehicles and watching them not stop where they're supposed to and drive into a wall and do all the poor woman. You know, she had robots doing her housework and stuff. But
0: well, in the interest of research, though,
1: yeah,
0: she wasn't doing it to try to help her life.
1: No, no.
0: She was doing it to determine whether the technology is fully baked.
1: Yeah.
0: And I have a feeling she found out the technology is half-baked.
1: Yeah, it's not quite there yet.
0: I will tell you that I think about the only technology that I'm comfortable with is the operating system on my computer, because it's been around for 25, 30 years.
1: They got it down.
0: And with the necessary glitches because of how many lines of code are in that thing, they're going to be updates that'll need to be done, especially if you're trying to protect against hackers.
1: Sure.
0: But it's about the only thing reliably that I can count on to work. And even then, I've come home some days and my computer, which I leave on all the time, is off. Just off.
1: How'd that happen?
0: Momentary power.
1: Oh, yeah, well.
0: Outage.
1: Yeah.
0: I used to have it on a backup battery, but the backup battery wore out, and I just haven't gotten around to getting a new one yet.
1: Okay.
0: I don't feel I need it.
1: All right.
0: But as far as AI goes, I was experimenting. See, you've got me hooked on it now.
1: It's lots of fun.
0: I was experimenting with having AI make little videos and stuff.
1: Mm-hmm.
0: The videos are terrible.
1: Yeah.
0: They don't do a good job. But the photos and the imagery they come up with.
1: The graphics and stuff, yeah.
0: Are pretty remarkable.
1: Yes, indeed.
0: And what I didn't realize is that every time you submit a request, or they call a prompt,
1: mm-hmm.
0: to an AI agent, a large language model, it learns from that.
1: Right. Gets a little better at doing what you need it to
0: every
1: do.
0: Every prompt submitted helps it improve overall for everybody.
1: Correct.
0: And that's sort of cool to think about.
1: Cooperation.
0: Yep. 6:54, back after this.
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1: Some clouds this morning giving way to sunny skies for the afternoon, high in the mid to upper 80s. Clear skies tonight, low in the mid-70s. Sunshine for Friday and Saturday, high near 90. And it looks like rainy season will arrive on Sunday. Give us a little relief from the drought. Temperatures near 90 Saturday and Sunday with a chance of rain every day next week. And we're at 81 degrees now. Here's your WGUF Time Saver traffic. Collier Boulevard southbound, you'll slow as you approach Vanderbilt Beach Road. Again at Golden Gate Parkway. On Immokalee Road, you have a westbound delay. Collier Boulevard to Logan Boulevard. On Golden Gate Boulevard westbound, your stop and go 8th Street Northeast to 13th Street Northwest. Randall Boulevard, usual westbound delay. Approach Boulevard to Immokalee Road. On Oilwell Road westbound, you're slow by the schools. I-75 southbound, stop and go. Terminal Access Road to Corkscrew. And that's your WGUF Time Saver Traffic.
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0: I see Costco is going to put up another store in Fort Myers.
1: Yeah. Nope, it seems to mind.
0: Did you see what they paid for the dirt?
1: No.
0: Just the dirt. To put the Costco on it. Plantation and Colonial Boulevard in Fort Myers, not too far from Metro Parkway.
1: Right.
0: $55 million.
1: Wow.
0: Just for the dirt.
1: Yeah. Well, there's a lot of traffic in that area.
0: Well.
1: It'll be very successful.
0: Is that the third Costco in Lee County?
1: I think there's
0: one in Gulf Coast Town Center. Isn't that where one of them is?
1: Could be.
0: I think so. And then there's another one someplace else.
1: Yeah, no uproar, no furor over this.
0: In other building news, plans to build a Trump Tower in Australia were scrapped yesterday.
1: Yeah, I read that.
0: as the developer said the president's brand was toxic. His words, not mine. Altus Property Group had signed a deal for $1.5 billion Australian dollars, which I believe is $625 in U.S. No, it's 800 million pounds. I don't know what it is, U.S. dollars. With Donald Trump's organization to build a 91-story hotel and residential tower on an empty block in Surfers Paradise.
1: Saw the model of the building. It looks gorgeous.
0: Yeah, it does look really cool. One of the most popular tourist destinations on Queensland's Gold Coast. Back in February, Eric Trump, who's now with his dad in China, confirmed that his family company was backing what would have become Australia's tallest building at 1,115 feet, even taller than the Shard in London. Mr. Trump stated at the time it would bring the nation the prestige and allure of a world-class luxury brand, but less than 3 months later, the Trumps pulled out, citing the developer's empty promises and failure to meet, quote-unquote, certain obligations. Don't know what those were. We'll be back after this.
3: From the Zoom Can Studios in Naples, go from pale to perfect in minutes. This is WGUF Marco Island, Naples.
4: Breaking news this hour from Town Hall. Amit Thomason. Following the first meeting of their summit, it ran a couple of hours. President Trump and Chinese President Xi are now attending a state dinner in Beijing. Earlier, his Chinese hosts rolled out the red carpet for Mr. Trump.
6: Two leaders inspected lines of troops outside the Great Hall of the People. Inside the hall, Mr. Xi said the world was watching and stressed that stable relations between the two sides was beneficial to all. Donald Trump wants China to buy more American goods, and he'll likely ask for President Xi's help to put pressure on Iran to end the war. China will want lower trade tariffs and may even push the U.S. to end arms sales to Taiwan.
4: The BBC's Laura Bicker, President Trump has warm words for his Chinese counterpart.
8: You and I have known each other now for a long time. In fact, the longest relationship of our two countries that any president and president has had. And it's to me an honor.
4: The White House says the two leaders discussed enhancing economic cooperation, agreed that the Strait of Hormuz must stay open, and agreed that Iran should never get a nuclear weapon. Mr. Trump has invited Xi for a September 24th visit to the White House. Britain's military reports the seizure of a ship that had been anchored off the coast of the United Arab Emirates. There's no word on who commandeered the vessel, but it is sailing in the direction of Iran. The Russia-Ukraine ceasefire was short-lived. Massive Russian drone and missile attack on Ukraine has demolished an apartment block in Kiev, killing four and wounding 33 people. On Wall Street this morning, stock futures are higher. The Dow futures up just over 300 points. NASDAQ futures ahead 59 points. More on these stories at townhall.com.
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4: Israel has launched a deadly drone attack on Hezbollah targets in Lebanon.
25: The latest wave of airstrikes come a day before Lebanon and Israel are scheduled to hold another round of direct talks in Washington. The Israeli military said that it has been striking Hezbollah infrastructure in several areas in southern Lebanon hours after warning residents of six southern villages to leave. Hezbollah continued to claim attacks on Israeli troops in Lebanon and in northern Israel. Fighting between the militant group and the Israeli army has persisted almost daily, even after a U.S. brokered truce that took effect in mid-April.
4: Correspondent Malak Harb. BRICS foreign ministers starting a two-day meeting in New Delhi. Diplomats from Brazil, Russia and India, China and South Africa are attending the talks along with newer member states. Discussions expected to focus on energy security, the Mideast conflict, and trade in local currencies. News and analysis, townhall.com.
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1: Good morning, I'm Matt Mangus with 98.9 WGUF News. Environmental advocates say the end is finally in sight for the controversial alligator Alcatraz detention site in the Everglades. 10 months after state officials touted it as a low-cost opportunity, the New York Times reports vendors have been told detainees will be moved out by early June, with the facility dismantled soon after. Friends of the Everglades says the site remains open for now, and they're pressing ahead in federal court as they continue pushing for a full shutdown and cleanup. Naples Pride is responding after a man was arrested for secretly recording video at this year's Pride Fest using smart glasses. Police say the footage he later posted online included two undercover officers inside a restroom where privacy is expected. The man now faces charges of video voyeurism and distributing the footage. Naples Pride called the situation ironic, noting the individual had publicly accused the LGBTQ plus community of wrongdoing. Organizers thanked Naples police and the sheriff's office for acting quickly to protect attendees' safety. An FHP is investigating a deadly DUI crash on US 41 near Kays Drive in Collier County. Troopers say 43-year-old Marshall Franklin Jenkins of Naples crossed the center line around noon Saturday, hitting a motorcyclist and killing them. The impact and debris struck three other riders, who suffered only minor injuries. The crash caused major delays and long detours for drivers in the area. Jenkins was arrested at the scene, and the investigation is ongoing.
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1: Some clouds this morning, giving way to sunny skies for the afternoon, high in the mid to upper 80s. Clear skies tonight, low in the mid 70s. Sunshine for Friday and Saturday, high near 90. And it looks like rainy season will arrive on Sunday. Give us a little relief from the drought. Temperatures near 90 Saturday and Sunday, with a chance of rain every day next week.
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18: As far back as I can remember, I always wanted to be a gangster.
19: Don't unlock doors you're not prepared to go through.
20: I have a feeling we're not in Kansas anymore.
19: Let's take a walk on the wild side.
0: Last night I finished reading a lengthy article on a weighty subject.
1: What's that?
0: What really happened when the screen cut to black in the final episode of The Sopranos.
1: Ah, okay.
0: And I mean, it went on and on in microscopic detail, talked about what might have happened in that diner in that final episode when it cut to black.
1: Mm-hmm.
0: And the overwhelming majority of opinions, including hinted at by the creator of the show, David Chase, was that Tony Soprano died.
1: Okay.
0: Chase didn't come out and say that. He said, I don't want to spoon feed people. I want them to think whatever they want to think happened.
1: Well, that's what all writers like to do. You know,
0: but he
1: many interpretations.
0: He referred to the scene in several interviews as the quote-unquote death scene.
1: Okay.
0: So that pretty much ices it. But apparently, I remember watching that very clearly and thinking, my cable went out right at the I did think that.
1: Yeah.
0: And in fact, the cast members had no idea what was going on either. Drea Di Matteo, who plays one of the characters on the show, said she was home watching it. And when it went to black, she started calling all of her friends, yo, did your cable go out?
1: Oh, that's funny. Well, that's a director's call, not an actor's call.
0: Well, what happened was, it went to black, and it stayed black and silent for about 5 or 6 seconds.
1: Mm-hmm.
0: And then the credits came on.
1: Right.
0: And it wasn't until the credits came on that I realized what they did.
1: It was dramatic effect.
0: Yeah.
1: Yeah.
0: But David Chase said he just couldn't bear to see Tony die on camera. He would rather have him, if he's going to die, and we assume he did,
1: mm-hmm.
0: die off camera.
1: That's fine.
0: I thought, you know, that's funny that all these years later, I think 13 years later, 14 years later, people still are talking about that.
1: Absolutely. That show meant a lot to folks.
0: I don't think I missed an episode of The Sopranos.
1: I didn't watch it because I thought it was too violent, but I lived with The Sopranos.
0: It wasn't, you know, the violence was there. Violence was there. It wasn't necessarily graphic violence.
1: Yeah.
0: For example, in one, there's a scene where Tony's got to take care of one of his own people, and they take him out in a boat, and they're going to shoot him and dump him overboard.
1: Yeah.
0: And the last thing the guy says to him is, Tony, not in the face. Don't shoot me in the face.
1: Yeah.
0: And then I don't remember how they did it. I think it was just they cut away and you heard the gunshot and the splash and you knew what happened.
1: I mean, I've literally had the remote control ready to watch and I've just said, you know what? No, don't do it. It's too violent.
0: I don't like watching violent movies, especially with graphic violence.
1: Definitely don't, yeah.
0: But in this case, the violence is justified because it is supposed to be the contrast between Tony, who's in therapy and is trying to be a family man and box his family out from the stuff he really does for his waking hours.
1: And you really can't tell the story of the mob without delving into a little violence.
0: Well, furthermore, the dichotomy of who he is as a person. Mm-hmm. You know, he can order a hit or do a hit himself, and then in the next breath he's exasperated because his teenage daughter doesn't do what he wants her to do.
1: Yeah, got it.
0: I'm at some point I'll sit down and rewatch it because I've forgotten most of the episodes.
1: Yeah, I'm sure I'll find a time.
0: It's such an iconic piece of television.
1: I definitely was missing it when people were talking about it in the office the next morning. You know, I was like, oh, man, you know, maybe I should watch it, but I just haven't dipped my toes in yet.
0: Around that same time, there was another show called 6 Feet Under.
1: Mm-hmm. Yeah, I remember
0: which
1: that
0: dealt with a family funeral home business.
1: Mm-hmm.
0: And the father, I think I mentioned this the other day, the father played by Richard Jenkins appears either in flashbacks or as a ghost.
1: Oh, okay.
0: And that was a fun show. Michael C. Hall, who later went on to be Dexter. Peter Krause, who up until a couple of seasons ago was featured on that 911 show that's on ABC.
1: Okay.
0: And now he's launching, and he's got a new show coming out on NBC, I guess, next fall. But those are two must-see TV shows for me. 6 Feet Under and The Sopranos.
1: Yeah.
0: Now it shows there's a show that, have you heard about this one starring Sydney Sweeney called Euphoria?
1: No.
0: Very controversial.
1: Yeah.
0: I haven't seen it, but I've been seeing a lot of print about it. Hey, you know what we've been doing, probably many of us have been doing wrong every day?
1: What's that?
0: How we recycle stuff.
1: Oh, yeah, for sure.
0: I see Gulf Coast News did a piece in Lee County, but I think the same rules apply in Collier. How plastic bags can be a problem when they're improperly recycled.
1: They need to get rid of those things.
0: When tossed into curbside recycling bins, the bags can wreak havoc on equipment inside Lee County's Resource Recovery Center in Buckingham.
1: They also fly around like tumbleweeds all over the place where people just discard them.
0: Well, I had been such a dummy that I didn't even bother to read the sticker that's on the lid of my recycle bin, but I have read it numerous times now. Mm-hmm. And what I used to do is bag up my garbage. We had a recycle bin in the house and we had a trash bin in our house. And I would gather up and put everything in the bags, tie them up, and drop the recycling trash bag in the recycle bin.
1: Right.
0: And the garbage bag in the garbage bin. And then I learned that they don't want plastic bags in the recycle
1: bin. No, sir.
0: Bin. You have to empty them out.
1: Yep. They just want the recycled
0: they
1: stuff.
0: They just want the stuff that's inside that bag.
1: Yep. We could find it in our apartment complex if they catch us putting a plastic bag in the recycling bin.
0: Well, I guess it can really gum up the works at the recycling center.
1: Yep.
0: Similar to how an untied shoelace could get tangled inside a vacuum cleaner. Plastic bags wrap around the county's processing equipment. Removing them requires crews to physically cut and chisel them out of the machinery. So I guess your Publix bags, if you don't save them,
1: you collect them and bring them back.
0: You can do that, or you can put them in. Well, I wouldn't want to use somebody else's old plastic bag.
1: Well, they recycle them.
0: In their own way,
1: yeah.
0: Well, I think otherwise you could probably just put them in the regular trash, I guess.
1: Yeah, but that's, you know, doesn't break down as quickly. Better just to bring them back to the store and put them in the little bin that they have right at the entrance.
0: Never noticed it.
1: Yeah, it's there.
0: I'm going to make it a policy from now on to go to the store and never buy more stuff than I can carry in my arms.
1: Yeah, really. I hate the plastic bags.
0: Or I'll just use a WGUF swag bag.
1: Perfect. There you go.
0: That'll be the way to go. So anyway, read the label on the top of your recycle bin and then do what it says.
1: Yeah, those recycling people are doing good work. And we need recycling around Southwest Florida to keep our area pristine.
0: Yep, we do. So did you hear about the plane crash that happened off the East Coast?
1: Wow, yeah. Heavy.
0: 11 people survived for 5 hours. They floated on a life raft with no means of calling for help and no idea if anyone was coming to save them.
1: Amazing.
0: As a thunderstorm approached, they gathered under a tarp for what protection it might offer. Then, search and rescue crews from the U.S. military appeared overhead. Members of those crews recounted during a news conference yesterday. Air Force Captain Rory Whipple, whose main slogan is, "Please don't squeeze the Charmin."
1: Whipple's a good man.
0: Yep. He said you could tell just by looking at them that they were in distress physically, mentally, and emotionally. And he's a combat rescue specialist who jumped into the water and swam to them.
1: Good man.
0: He said, you have to imagine the emotional injuries they sustained out there, not knowing if someone was going to rescue them. Absolutely.
1: Yeah, frightening.
0: If you can't see land, you don't have any way to communicate, nobody knows where you are.
1: Could be sharks.
0: The plane, a Beechcraft 300 King Air turboprop, was on its way from Marsh Harbor on the Bahamian island of Great Abaco to Grand Bahama International Airport in Freeport. Been in that airport many times. When it suffered engine failure Tuesday, authorities said. The pilot ditched the plane in the water about 50 miles off Vero Beach and managed to get its 10 passengers, three with minor injuries, into a yellow life raft. Air Force Major Elizabeth Piawati credited those efforts, saying the pilot would have been concerned about ocean swells and slowing the plane as much as safely possible before impact. Piawati, who commanded an HC-130 Combat King II plane that assisted with the rescue, said, I've not known anyone to survive a ditching in the ocean. From what I've seen, for all those people to survive is pretty miraculous, even more so that they found them.
1: Yeah, great job.
0: The downed plane's emergency beacon alerted the Coast Guard to its location. At the time, the Air Force Reserve's 920th Rescue Wing had a crew already airborne conducting a training mission in an HH-60W Jolly Green 2 helicopter. The crew was redirected to help with the search, which is exactly what they're supposed to do. Piawati said that after locating the survivors, her aircraft passed overhead and dropped a survival kit that included two additional rafts, food and water. The survivors were then able to spread out, and the crew of the HH-60W, including Whipple, was able to hoist them to safety amid 3 to 5 foot swells, raising the last survivor just a few minutes before the helicopter would have been forced to refuel.
1: Great job by them, man. Fantastic.
0: She said there was no sign of the downed aircraft. All 11 survivors were flown to awaiting emergency medical services at Melbourne Orlando International Airport, authorities said. All reported to be in stable condition. Remarkable search and rescue operation there.
1: Yep.
0: You know that this doesn't have anything to do with flying, but it's important to know that Safe Boating Week is next week.
1: All right.
0: And tomorrow on the show, we're going to have our annual visit with Michael DiPiero from the U.S. Coast Guard Auxiliary, who's going to tell us all the stuff we need to know about safe boating.
1: Great. I'll wear my life jacket to work.
0: Yeah, I was thinking about just doing the show in a raft. The thing that's important to know about Safe Boating Week is that Safe Boating Week is actually 52 weeks out of the year.
1: Absolutely.
0: And I have a friend who's a professional boater, so
1: yeah,
0: don't do something stupid.
1: Right.
0: That's my advice anyway.
1: And respect the environment.
0: Yep, there are no turn signals on boats.
1: Nope.
0: By the way, most people think there are no turn signals on cars, from what I've observed.
1: Yeah. No doubt.
0: A new bill in Congress could raise the nation's minimum wage for the first time since 2009. A group of Democratic lawmakers introduced the Living Wage for All Act Tuesday, which would gradually raise the federal minimum wage to $25 an hour.
1: That'd be nice.
0: $25 an hour is only $52,000 a year, if you do the math.
1: Yep.
0: 40 hours a week is $1,000 a week.
1: Mm-hmm.
0: And that's hardly a living wage around here.
1: Not anymore.
0: Even $25 an hour. When you think about it, you go, wow, $25 an hour. If enacted, the bill would require employers with more than 500 workers to gradually increase pay until they reach $25 an hour by 2031. Now, it still has to pass and be signed by the president. Not sure what the likelihood is of that happening. Smaller employers would phase in more gradually, expected to reach the same mark by 2038. The reality is, even though there are minimum wages now, I think the average pay seems to be between $15 and $20 an hour for just about every job you can find out there.
1: Pretty much.
0: so it's not that big a stretch. The bill would also establish standards to keep the minimum wage aligned with typical wages across the economy. Representatives Delia Ramirez of Illinois, Chuy Garcia of Illinois, Latifah Simon of California, and Analia Mejia of New Jersey introduced the bill this week. It was referred to the House Committee on Education and the Workforce. The federal minimum wage currently, not

0: Well, probably you could in those days when, when a tomato was 10 cents.
1: Right.
0: 30 states have minimum wages above the federal minimum wage right now. Proponents of the bill say it would give families the money they need as workers cope with the rising cost of living. I don't disagree with that.
1: Yeah.
0: I know that it means everything else goes up in price, but you know what? It's going up for less important reasons than paying people a living wage. It's going up in some cases because companies see an opportunity to make excess profit off you, and they got you over the barrel. The prime example of that that I can come up with are oil and gas companies.
1: Well, this country has always thrived when we've had a prosperous middle class, and that's what we need to get back to.
0: Yeah, it'd be great if, you know, most people consider themselves to be in the middle class.
1: Right.
0: And it would only be great if the middle class were taken care of. You know who gets taken care of the best? The people on the margins.
1: Right. Yeah.
0: The people who are living in their cars or living on the street or are living paycheck to paycheck often get breaks that middle class people don't get. And you go, well, yeah, but middle class people can afford it.
1: Yeah.
0: A lot of them can't.
1: Well, the thing that they both have in common is they both know how to work the system.
0: I mean, is it reasonable for a middle class person of any nature to be paying $1,800 a month in medical insurance?
1: Yeah, it's crazy.
0: Just for, you know, the off chance you might get $1,800 a month.
1: Yeah, forget it.
0: I mean, holy smokes. And that's after taxes.
1: Yeah.
0: In other words, you get your $52,000 a year, right, at $1,000 a week if you're getting $25 an hour.
1: Mm-hmm.
0: And you're paying $1,800, $2,000 a month in medical insurance, health insurance, that's $24,000 a year right there. And remember that $52,000 is before taxes.
1: You almost feel like you have to get sick to justify that, you know?
0: Well, the system of health care, not health care itself. Health care itself is doing well in terms of technology, expertise, breakthroughs in treatment and therapies.
1: But it's all the other nonsense.
0: But it's the cost of insurance, which is in large part driven by medical care.
1: And the paperwork.
0: Makes it prohibitive for the average person to adequately be covered in the event of a catastrophic illness.
1: Right.
0: And in fact, in most cases, even if you have good coverage and you have a catastrophic illness, you're going to be in the poorhouse when it's over.
1: No doubt. Yep.
0: So you get to add that to the problems you have just trying to survive the whatever is wrong with you.
1: And then handling the cost of living.
0: Yeah. I think in a country that is so innovative and clever.
1: And prosperous.
0: We can do better than that. But until people stand, I think a lot of people just kind of shrug their shoulders and go, well,
1: there's nothing I can do about it.
0: If I get sick, I'll take my chances.
1: You want to see gas prices go down? Don't use your car.
0: Yeah, well, you know? Don't use my car anyway.
1: If we all organized, we could bring those gas prices down.
0: Except,
1: all by ourselves.
0: It's one thing to say that, but in reality, life is as such requires you to use your car.
1: Oh, I know.
0: You can't help it.
1: I know.
0: You got to get to work, and if you don't use your car to get to work, and you don't work, you can't afford the car.
1: I know, and we're stuck.
0: So that's not a viable solution. What is a viable solution is to vote for people who can make a difference. Now, you never know, because they all claim they're going to make a difference. Everybody lies in campaign ads, I believe.
1: Yep.
0: That's just my personal belief. If you see a campaign ad, there's at least one lie in there someplace.
1: Yeah. Stretching this.
0: So you don't really know until they get the job whether they're going to do the job or not. But the beauty of Congress, particularly the House of Representatives, is every 2 years you can keep changing the personnel.
1: Yep. You can get them out of there.
0: Until you find somebody who can make a difference.
1: Yep.
0: You know, the incumbency should not be powerful. The incumbency should be because you've earned it, not because you have more money than the other guy and can outspend him.
1: Mm-hmm.
0: If you don't earn it, you don't get it. $174,000 a year, $14,000 a month is what these people are paid. And can you name one piece of legislation that's been passed this year?
1: Not really, no.

0: that helps you.
1: We've had executive orders, but very little legislation.
0: Well, there's been some, like the continuing resolutions and stuff. But that's just because they had to do it,
1: right.
0: Not because they should have done it, but they had to do it. Anyway, it's ugly out there. All right, listen, let's turn the corner, and we'll be right back.
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1: Some clouds this morning, giving way to sunny skies for the afternoon, high in the mid to upper 80s. Clear skies tonight, low in the mid 70s. Sunshine for Friday and Saturday, high near 90. And it looks like rainy season will arrive on Sunday, give us a little relief from the drought. Temperatures near 90 Saturday and Sunday, with a chance of rain every day next week. And we're at 81 degrees now. Here's your WGUF Time Saver traffic. We have a crash reported just in the 5500 block of John Quill Lane. We also have a crash in the 4300 block of Thomason Drive. That's at the shops at Hammock Cove. Oil Well Road, you have a westbound delay between Palmetto Ridge High School and Corkscrew Middle School. Randall Boulevard, westbound delay, approach Boulevard to Immokalee Road. On Golden Gate Boulevard westbound, the delay is now 18th Street Northeast to 31st Street Northwest. That's stop and go there. Immokalee Road westbound, you're slow Collier Boulevard to I-75. Collier Boulevard southbound, you're slow at Vanderbilt Beach Road, again at Golden Gate Parkway. I-75 southbound, stop and go Alico Road to Immokalee Road. And that's your WGUF Time Saver traffic.
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4: You've probably heard these things before. Drink 8 glasses of water a day.
5: Yeah.
4: Coffee will make you dehydrated.
5: Mm-hmm.
4: Drinking extra water can help you lose weight.
5: Yeah.
4: How many of those are true? Well, Associate Professor of Exercise and Sports Science at Wayne State University in Michigan's Hammer Hugh Butler and Mindy Millard Stafford, Director of the Exercise Physiology Lab at Georgia Tech, and Yuki Oka, a professor of biology at Caltech who specializes in thirst, answer those questions. First myth, you need to drink at least 8 glasses of water a day. I had one of my doctors tell me 64 ounces of water a day.
5: Yeah.
4: Minimum. Researchers in 2002 tried to pin down studies that might support the claim by looking through multiple scientific databases, but were unable to find rigorous evidence behind it. Hugh Butler says what we do know is that water is essential for our bodies. It makes up a majority of our cells and blood, flushes out waste through our urine, and helps cool our bodies through sweat. Too little water and our cells shrivel up from dehydration. Too much water and our cells swell up from hyponatremia, which I guess is, well,
5: too much water. Yeah, literally drowning yourself.
4: So, how much water should we be drinking on a daily basis? Well, it all depends on your body size, your activity level, the temperature, and how much you're sweating. She says there's no hard and fast rule on how much water you should consume. The best advice is listen to your body. If you get thirsty, drink water. If you're not thirsty, you don't need to drink water.
5: Fair enough.
4: I've always felt that was a common sense approach to take to putting fuel in your body. Myth number two, coffee makes you dehydrated. Another persistent myth about hydration states that caffeine is a diuretic that makes you pee, and therefore caffeinated drinks like coffee and tea don't hydrate your body. Well, the idea is actually based on a findings of a study almost 100 years ago that looked at three people.
5: I mean, there's water in coffee. How can it not hydrate you?
4: Well, I guess it's the caffeine.
5: Okay.
4: Not only is that sample of three people incredibly small by today's standards, but the finding has not held up more recent experiments. So consider that myth busted.
5: Okay.
4: Myth number three, we need sports drinks to replace salt and other electrolytes.
5: Yeah, that's a real con.
4: I try to drink a bottle of Gatorade Zero every day.
5: Okay.
4: I don't know if it helps me, but it can't hurt me, and it tastes good, and it does have electrolytes in it. And that's just what... my wife is actually the one who turned me on to this.
5: Mm-hmm.
4: And she said her doctor told her to, you know, drink a Gatorade every day.
5: Yeah, why not? Can't hurt.
4: Nope. Myth number four, drinking water can help you lose weight. Some small studies have found that drinking water before meals can help certain groups of people lose weight. The idea is the water makes your stomach feel full and then you eat less.
5: I always drink a glass of water before I eat.
4: If it were that easy. However, there are many conflicting studies on the topic. For example, one paper found that drinking up to 500 milliliters of water 30 minutes before a meal led to weight loss in a group of young men, but another paper found that the tactic did not work for younger people in the study, only the older ones. So, take that with a grain of salt. Oh, wait a minute, don't drink salt, don't eat salt.
5: Again, it can't hurt.
4: And myth number five, dark-colored urine means you're dehydrated. Scientists commonly measure dehydration by looking at the concentration of sodium and other solids, which is what makes it darker in color, but it isn't the most precise way to tell whether someone needs more water, says one of the researchers. They did a study back in 2017 published in the journal BMJ Open Sport and Exercise Medicine to see if measuring the salt concentration of urine was an accurate reflection of the salt concentration in blood 318 athletes were asked to pee in a cup and then they drew their blood, she said. More than half of the athletes showed up as dehydrated when she measured their urine, but when she looked at their blood, none of them showed up as dehydrated. Just because it's a dark gold doesn't mean your body is dehydrated. It just means your kidneys aren't releasing as much water in order to keep your blood's water sodium level balanced. It'd be more accurate to look at the concentration of sodium in our blood, she says. But who wants to go through that process every day?
5: Yuck.
4: Because our brain sensors use that to decide how much water our bodies need. And now you know.
5: Thank you, Dave.
4: Happy to oblige. I'm not a doctor. Don't take my advice. Talk to your doctor first. 839, we'll be right back.
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5: Good morning. I'm Matt Mangus with 98.9 WGUF News. Naples Pride is speaking out after a man was arrested for secretly recording video at this year's Pride Fest using smart glasses. Police say the footage he posted online showed two undercover officers inside a restroom. He now faces charges of video voyeurism and distributing the footage. Naples Pride called the situation ironic, noting the man had publicly accused the LGBTQ plus community of wrongdoing. Organizers thank Naples Police and the Sheriff's Office for protecting attendees' safety. Environmental advocates say the end may finally be near for the controversial alligator Alcatraz detention site in the Everglades. 10 months after state officials promoted it as a low-cost opportunity, the New York Times reports vendors have been told detainees will be moved out by early June, with the facility dismantled soon after. Friends of the Everglades says the site is still operating for now, and they're continuing their federal court fight for a full shutdown and cleanup. And Collier County is reminding seniors that help may be available if they're struggling to pay their energy bills. Low-income households with someone 60 or older facing an energy emergency, including a possible utility shutoff, may qualify for assistance through the Emergency Home Energy Assistance Program. Funding is limited and eligibility must be verified. Seniors or caregivers can call 239-252-2273 or 311 to check if they qualify.
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5: Some clouds this morning, giving way to sunny skies for the afternoon, high in the mid to upper 80s. Clear skies tonight, low in the mid 70s. Sunshine for Friday and Saturday, high near 90. And it looks like rainy season will arrive on Sunday, give us a little relief from the drought. Temperatures near 90 Saturday and Sunday, with a chance of rain every day next week. And we're at 81 degrees now. Here's your WGUF Time Saver traffic. We have a crash reported in the 5500 block of John Quill Lane. That's by a business called I Clean Better. We also have a crash in the 4300 block of Thomason Drive by the shops at Hammock Cove. Collier Boulevard southbound, you'll slow at Vanderbilt Beach Road, again at Golden Gate Parkway. Immokalee Road, you have a westbound delay now, Collier Boulevard to I-75. Stop and go on Golden Gate Boulevard westbound between 18th Street Northeast and 31st Street Northwest. Randall Boulevard, usual westbound delay, approach Boulevard to Immokalee Road. Oil Well Road westbound, you're slow by the schools. I-75 southbound, you're slow Alico Road to Immokalee Road with a stop and go delay there. And that's your WGUF Time Saver traffic.
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6: This is a Bloomberg Money Minute. Honda has struggled to keep up with intense competition in the auto industry, the carmaker posting its first annual loss since the company was founded in 1948 after a big bet on electric vehicles went south. Honda's trying to make a comeback. The company plans to roll out 15 new hybrid models by 2030. Checking on your money, tech stocks are on a hot streak. Traders are optimistic that talks between the U.S. and China will improve trade ties, including expanding market access for American businesses into China. Stock futures are seeing gains this morning. And BuzzFeed is coming to your living room. Byron Allen wants to turn BuzzFeed into a free TV super app that will combine news, weather reports, and entertainment content. The comedian and media mogul says he will use his experience creating and licensing programming for mass audiences to remake the well-known brand. He announced a plan earlier this week to acquire a majority stake in BuzzFeed. Courtney Donahoe, Bloomberg Radio.
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0: And today we're going to give you a chance to win a $25 gift certificate to Mel's Diner. If you know the title of our mystery tune all this week, Songs About Girls.
1: Yeah, Girls Week.
0: Maybe next week we'll do songs about boys.
1: I don't know.
0: I don't know if there are any. But
1: sure there are.
0: I'm sure I can come up with a couple off the top of my head. Anyway, songs about girls this week. If you're a member of your household, haven't won anything in the last 60 days, and you're a resident of Southwest Florida, you can play today. Mel's Diner, of course, is the home of great food at great values, whether it's lunch, breakfast, or dinner. You'll find something just to please your palate at Mel's Diner. Mmm, Mel's Diner. So, are we all set?
1: We are all set.
0: Here's the clue. Very brief, but I think that's all you need. I can't believe somebody was trying to call us, but they were anticipating.
1: Interloper.
0: 239-430-2428 if you know what the song about girls is for today. 239-430-CHAT. In case you missed the clue because it was so brief, here it is one more time. That's all you get. 239-430-2428. Good morning. You're on the air. What's the song title?
2: How you doing, boss? It's my best friend's girlfriend, but of course.
0: You're right. I'm not your boss, but I'd be happy to be for the day if you want.
2: All righty.
0: All right, buddy. What's your first name and where are you calling from?
2: Chris Naples.
0: Chris Naples. Hold on a second, Chris. I'll get that $25 gift certificate to you via Matt, okay?
2: Don't go anywhere.
0: Stay on the line. And right now, from 1978, Rick Ocasek, the songwriter and the lead singer, The Cars, the band, the song, My Best Friend's Girl.

0: 1978, the album was called The Cars. Rick Ocasek said about the song, it's about something that probably happened to a lot of people.
1: Yeah.
0: And it found its success on radio as a demo in 1977.
1: Boston radio station started playing it. Boom.
0: And that did it for it. The song was released as the album's second single, peaked at number 35. On the U.S. Billboard Hot 100 chart, reached number 3 in the U.K. and has been positively received by critics and included in a bunch of different compilation albums that the band has put together as well. Rick Ocasek, My Best Friend's Girl. Chris, the big winner this morning on the Dave Elliott Show. We'll be right back.
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1: Some clouds this morning, giving way to sunny skies for the afternoon, high in the mid to upper 80s. Clear skies tonight, low in the mid 70s. Sunshine for Friday and Saturday, high near 90. And it looks like rainy season will arrive on Sunday. Give us a little relief from the drought. Temperatures near 90 Saturday and Sunday, with a chance of rain every day next week. And we're at 81 degrees now. Here's your WGUF Time Saver traffic. Still working on that crash. 5500 block of John Quill Court by the shops at Hammock Cove. We also have a delay in Golden Gate Boulevard westbound, I should say. Stop and go Wilson Boulevard to 31st Street Northwest. Collier Boulevard southbound, you'll slow as you approach Vanderbilt Beach Road. Immokalee Road, you have a westbound delay. Collier Boulevard to I-75. Randall Boulevard westbound, you slow approach Boulevard to Immokalee Road. Oil Well Road now busy in both directions between Palmetto Ridge High and Corkscrew Middle School. I-75 southbound, stop and go Willeco Road to Immokalee Road. And that's your WGUF Time Saver Traffic.
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0: Minute out here for Rod Stearns at Stearns Motors of Naples. What's happening in this big minute over there at the dealership, Rod?
6: Well, buddy, we're just doing what we do, you know, and I mean it. Even though somebody might think it gets repetitious on us because we've done it for almost 50 years now, it really isn't. You get to meet people that have got different circumstances. They might be looking for something just to leave down here part of the year, or they just need a work car to get back and forth, or they want something real nice. I mean, you just meet so many different people, so it's not monotonous. I mean, we had an account that we used years ago that I just bought a BMW M6 from him. So, you know, I typically don't buy stuff like that, but he asked me about it, and heck, we bought it. It's not going to be a real expensive car. So, you know, it's just everything comes in a little bit different at that place, and that's what we've always specialized in.
0: Super. And you can find out more about it by giving Rod a call on his cell phone at 370-3700 or visit the website at stearnsmotorsofnaples.com and see the latest inventory. Thanks, Rod. We'll talk to you next week.
6: Thanks, Dave.
0: Okay, it's 7:56, and we'll be right back.
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0: I heard from my my good buddy, close friend Craig,
1: yeah,
0: who was listening to the cars with us this morning,
1: mm-hmm.
0: and he related this story about when Rick Ocasek married Polina Poroskova.
1: Yeah, lucky guy.
0: Caused a big uproar. She was obviously a stunning beauty.
1: No doubt.
0: Supermodel. He was not exactly what you call a stunning beauty. When she was asked about the Beauty and the Beast comparison, she said this most eloquently. Yes, Rick is such a beauty, and I am such a beast.
1: Wow. Good for her.
0: Thanks, Craig. Glad to hear you're down here hanging out with us from D.C., where he is enjoying the beach at the moment here in Naples.
1: Oh, so he's a visitor.
0: Sultry, yeah, well, they have a condo here.
1: Wonderful.
0: He's visiting the beach on this sultry Thursday morning.
1: Well, thanks for choosing us.
0: India got it earlier this year, and Canada approved it last month. But when is the United States going to get a generic version of Ozempic? I told you earlier in the show we'd be talking about this yeah. morning. Well, experts say the generic version of Ozempic is not coming anytime soon, not this decade anyway. Thanks largely to loopholes in the U.S. patent system, Americans aren't expected to get generic forms of semaglutide, the drug in Novo Nordisk's Ozempic and Wegovy, until at least the end of 2031, so it's another 5 years.
1: Okay.
0: Even that timing is uncertain, said R.D.K. Ray, a professor at the Duke University School of Law and former senior official in the United States Patent and Trademark Office. It could take much, much longer than that, he said. The appeal of a generic Ozempic is simple. Generic versions of drugs are typically much cheaper than the original brand name medications. Ozempic can cost close to $1,000 a month in the United States, although they recently introduced a lower cash price of $349 a month. So maybe it'll come, but if it does, it's going to be 5 years down the road. So stay thin, America.
2: From the Zoom Tan Studios in Naples, go from pale to perfect in minutes. This is WGUF Marco Island, Naples.
10: Breaking news this hour from Town Hall. I'm Rich Thomason. President Trump calls the first meeting of his summit with Chinese President Xi extremely positive and productive. Xi stresses the need for U.S.-China cooperation. At the same time, though, correspondent Will Weissert says Chinese leader warns of potential conflict.
11: Trump began the meeting by saying he was great friends with Xi and really sort of praising the relationship with China and full of optimism, whereas Xi really talked about how Washington's handling of Taiwan could jeopardize the relationship if it was handled not correctly. And she also talked about how the two powers needed to be careful to sort of avoid coming conflicts.
10: A big part of the summit focuses on economics. China is seeking a loosening of trade restrictions while the U.S. hopes for trade deals. Mr. Trump directing his remarks to Xi.
12: It's an honor to be with you. It's an honor to be your friend. And the relationship between China and the USA is going to be better than ever before. Thank you very much.
10: Following their two-hour meeting, the presidents attended a state banquet, and Mr. Trump has invited his Chinese counterpart to visit the White House in September. Amid the ongoing conflict with Iran, something else that's bound to aggravate tensions in the region.
13: The British military has said a ship anchored off the east coast of the United Arab Emirates has been seized and is heading toward Iranian territorial waters. The United Kingdom Maritime Trade Operations Center said it received reports that the vessel was taken by unauthorized personnel while anchored northeast of the UAE port of Fujairah near the Strait of Hormuz. The British military did not name the vessel and said it is investigating.
10: And that's correspondent Karen Chamas reporting. On Wall Street this morning, stock futures higher. The Dow futures are up 368 points. NASDAQ futures better by 84. More on these stories, townhall.com.
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15: 2025 saw another decline in overdose deaths.
16: About 70,000 Americans died of drug overdoses last year, according to the CDC. However, that's about 14% fewer than in 2024. It was the third straight annual drop, making it the longest decline in decades. But in recent months, health and law enforcement officials have been sounding alarms about newer drugs they worry will ratchet up deaths. Among them, chloroquine, a potent synthetic opioid that's up to 10 times stronger than fentanyl. I'm Julie Walker.
15: British Prime Minister Keir Starmer's future remains uncertain as key Labour Party members prepare to challenge his leadership. Allies of Health Secretary Wes Streeting say he is preparing a bid, and former Deputy Prime Minister Angela Rayner says she is also thinking about it, saying that Starmer should reflect on his position. Townhall.com.
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1: Good morning. I'm Matt Mangus with 98.9 WGUF News. Environmental advocates say the end is finally in sight for the controversial alligator Alcatraz detention site in the Everglades. 10 months after state officials touted it as a low-cost opportunity, the New York Times reports vendors have been told detainees will be moved out by early June, with the facility dismantled soon after. Friends of the Everglades says the site remains open for now, and they're pressing ahead in federal court as they continue pushing for a full shutdown and cleanup. Naples Pride is responding after a man was arrested for secretly recording video at this year's Pride Fest using smart glasses. Police say the footage he later posted online included two undercover officers inside a restroom where privacy is expected. The man now faces charges of video voyeurism and distributing the footage. Naples Pride called the situation ironic, noting the individual had publicly accused the LGBTQ plus community of wrongdoing. Organizers thanked Naples police and the sheriff's office for acting quickly to protect attendees' safety. An FHP is investigating a deadly DUI crash on US 41 near Kays Drive in Collier County. Troopers say 43-year-old Marshall Franklin Jenkins of Naples crossed the center line around noon Saturday, hitting a motorcyclist and killing them. The impact and debris struck three other riders, who suffered only minor injuries. The crash caused major delays and long detours for drivers in the area. Jenkins was arrested at the scene, and the investigation is ongoing.
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1: Some clouds this morning, giving way to sunny skies for the afternoon, high in the mid to upper 80s. Clear skies tonight, low in the mid 70s. Sunshine for Friday and Saturday, high near 90. And it looks like rainy season will arrive on Sunday, give us a little relief from the drought. Temperatures near 90 Saturday and Sunday, with a chance of rain every day next week.
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0: 8:09, hour number 3 of the Dave Elliott Show on a Thursday morning. And no, Janie, he's not Mr. Haney. He's Bob Zaney with the Zaney Reports.
26: Hello, Mr. Douglas.
0: You know, I knew Bob Pat Buttram.
26: I actually delivered, when I was a messenger in Hollywood, I delivered to his home. He was on The Fall Guy, and I delivered his script, and I got to meet him, and it was a little sad.
0: Yeah.
26: BobZaney.net's website. Go there, see, check out the Dry Bar comedy special on, and you watch it there, like it there, and then share it with just Dave Elliott and him alone. McDonald's will add 6 handcrafted beverages to its menu, including what they call a dirty Dr. Pepper. Now, instead of a cup, it will be served in a used proctology glove.
0: No, my goodness.
26: Will that make the cut?
0: That'll make the cut.
26: A sad note. Country singer, songwriter David Allen Cole, who wrote the hit Take This Job and Shove It, passed away at the age of 89. The sad part, after the royalties from his song ring out, he can never hold down another job.
27: Hey, now.
0: Yeah, probably not.
26: BobZaney.net's the place to go to see where I'm headed next. Back in your neck of the woods, Thanksgiving week has become like a tradition. Dave will be there with his entire family. It's that or sit home and talk to him.
0: Yeah.
26: Just go to BobZaney.net. You can see where I'm headed at. You can check out my Macari store. Book me on Cameo. Let's go back in time, Dave. Revisit a past Zaney Report joke. You know how it's done.
1: Nice.
26: Yes, it worked. It is April 19th, 2016. Question of the week. If you hit a person with your electric car, can you be charged with battery?
0: Oh, that's a double pun. Man, you get extra points for that.
26: On the Twitter at Bob Zaney, Zaney Bob on the Instagram, and Zaney Baby on Instagram and TikTok. And, of course, the official Bob Zaney channel on YouTube. Subscribe. It's free to do so. Till next week, this is Bob Zaney, baby.
0: Baby. All right. Thank you, Bob. Off to Vegas. I think he was doing that one from his car.
1: Oh, really?
0: Yeah.
1: He's a very versatile guy.
0: He's very, very busy at this. You know, it's 5:11 a.m.
1: That's right.
0: In Vegas right now. He's probably just getting off the shift.
1: Exactly.
0: The late shift.
1: Yep.
0: At the comedy club someplace. Speaking of the late shift, one of the guys, one of the surprise, I guess, comebacks, if there is such a thing for this guy, has got to be the story of Martin Short. You know, he was popular when he was younger with characters like Ed Grimley and what was the name of the guy he played where he got dressed up in the fat suit?
1: Oh, yeah, I don't remember.
0: Jiminy Glick.
1: Yeah, there you go.
0: And he's now 76, stars in Only Murders in the Building and those really annoying credit card commercials you see with Steve Martin.
1: Those are good, yeah.
0: Well, he's opening up about grief in a new interview less than 3 months after he lost his oldest daughter. He's now 76, reflected on his daughter Catherine Hartley Short's death in a conversation with CBS Sunday Morning this past Sunday. The Los Angeles County Medical Examiner's Office previously confirmed that she died by suicide. She was 42.
1: That's sad.
0: He said, it's been a nightmare for the family, but the understanding of mental health and cancer, like my wife had, are both diseases, and sometimes with diseases they are terminal, and my daughter fought for a long time with extreme mental health, borderline personality disorder, other things, and did the best she could until she couldn't, he said. He added that he wants to take mental health out of the shadows so people aren't ashamed of talking about it. Not hiding from the word suicide, but accepting that this can be the last stage of an illness, he said. He also talked about losing numerous people in his life over the past year, including his sister-in-law, daughter, and friends Diane Keaton, Rob and Michelle Reiner, and Catherine O'Hara. He said it's staggering.
1: Had a rough year.
0: Adding that he can't wrap his mind around all the loss. He said you just have to breathe in and breathe out.
1: Yeah, it's not easy.
0: Oh, it definitely is not, and it's even more dramatic, I think, when it comes from a guy who is only the funniest person in the room at any given time.
1: Right, yeah.
0: It really, I think it hits home then when you realize that you can have money and fame and everything that comes with it.
1: You're still just a regular guy.
0: But you're not. I mean, look at Christina Applegate. Had everything going for her. We had a great career going and then was diagnosed with MS.
1: Right.
0: As was Jamie Lynn Sigler.
1: Yeah. Michael J. Fox. I mean,
0: Michael J. Fox with Parkinson's, right.
1: Yeah. And how about Bruce Willis, our friend?
0: Well, prefrontal temporal dementia.
1: Yeah.
0: And then you can look at Ted Turner, who struggled with Lewy body dementia for a long time. Right. The same thing that killed Casey Kasem, and it doesn't matter who you are or what stratus of life you're in, it can hit you.
1: Yeah, we're all just flesh and bones, you know?
0: So I feel bad for him, and I hope that he gets over it. I know it's when you lose a child, it's got to be the most devastating thing in the world. I can't possibly imagine what that would be like. And I don't actually want to imagine what that can be like.
1: Yeah.
0: Okay, Uth. Is it Uth now?
1: Yeah, we're calling it Uth, yeah.
0: Uth Meyer, the Attorney General, James, said he'd issued an investigative subpoena to the NFL, no less.
1: Yeah, I remember this story.
0: Regarding the Rooney Rule, well, everybody thought he was nuts for doing it because it really didn't apply, they thought, but apparently he's going ahead with it anyway. Back in March, he threatened possible enforcement actions against the league if it didn't suspend the 23-year-old rule, sent the subpoena along with a letter to NFL Executive Vice President and Attorney Ted Olyat yesterday. He wrote in the letter, all in all, the Rooney Rule and the NFL's related inclusive hiring policies and the NFL's representations about these policies continue to raise significant concerns under Florida law. Well, only for him. I mean, you know, I know that many of you woke up yesterday morning thinking, I sure hope the NFL stops doing these inclusive hiring things because it really means a lot to me to know that I'm going to have to deal with it for the rest of my life.
1: Yeah, it's tough.
0: Meanwhile, I'll go pay $5 for a gallon of gas. Or what? I don't know, how much is gas? $4.30 a gallon right now?
1: It depends where you go, yeah.
0: I'm due for a fill-up today or tomorrow.
1: I'm a little frightened because there was one gas station I went by this morning, 421, the one right down the street, 459.
0: So, yikes.
1: You know, maybe there's another price hike going.
0: Well, I'd stay away from the 459 one.
1: Yeah.
0: Anyway, the Rooney Rule requires teams to interview at least two minority candidates for head coach, general manager, and coordinator positions. At least one minority candidate must be interviewed for the quarterback's coach position. Roger Goodell, of course, the NFL commissioner, speaking at the league meetings in Phoenix in March, acknowledged the changing political landscape for diversity initiatives in this country, but added that he didn't believe there should be any legal issues with the league's policy. He said the Rooney Rule's been around a long time. We've evolved it, changed it. We'll continue to do that. The NFL didn't immediately respond to a request for comment yesterday. In his latest letter, Uthmeyer, I had a little trouble with that one, commended the league for altering the Rooney Rule language on its website after receiving his initial warning letter in March, but added the revisions raised more questions. And, you know, honestly, do you think the NFL really cares what one state attorney general thinks?
1: Right. This is the job of the U.S. attorney general if there's a problem, right?
0: I don't know, but...
1: I mean, why don't you concentrate on Florida?
0: I definitely think that if the NFL wanted to lawyer up, I wouldn't want to be on the other side of that one.
1: Right.
0: They, you know, they win most of the time. The NFL does. And besides that, we have other issues to be dealt with in this state.
1: Yeah, like, we have airports that need to be renamed.
0: Well, oh, I forgot about that. Yeah, and roads that need to be renamed,
1: exactly.
0: Too, for that matter.
1: Yeah, important stuff.
0: But you know what I'm talking about.
1: Yep.
0: These are culture war issues. They don't really have an effect on us.
1: Right. All show.
0: I just can't imagine people are obsessing about this. I am not obsessing about this, but I do find it amusing. Latest reports from Little St. Jeff's, the notorious Caribbean hideaway of Jeffrey Epstein, are startling. One recent visitor was allegedly hog-tied, naked. Would-be interlopers on jet skis have been chased away, and another apparently was bound with duct tape and assaulted in the presence of police officers.
1: My goodness.
0: Now, Epstein, this is on the island.
1: Right.
0: Since this is just recent.
1: Is anybody inhabiting that island anymore?
0: I don't know. Epstein's been dead for almost 7 years, but this strange new drama is now playing out on what was once his private island, Little St. James in the U.S. Virgin Islands. The new owner, a guy who's described as a distressed debt billionaire and Black Diamond founder, Stephen Dekoff, has been besieged by people who are just curious to see what the heck's going on there. Some of the visitors believe Epstein is still alive. Others are on a mission to fight monsters. They're arriving by jet ski. They're deploying drones to shoot footage, and they're risking arrest. Mr. Dekoff's staff, in response, have occasionally taken matters into their own hands, according to local police reports. The owners have made and will continue to make lawful citizens' arrests if these trespasses continue, a spokesperson for the property said. He, by the way, denied mistreatment of anyone who threatened the safety of those lawfully on the island. So apparently there are people there lawfully. I just thought that was interesting. There's still wacky stuff going on the island,
1: yeah.
0: But it appears to be more in the guise of curiosity seekers trying to probably make a TikTok.
1: Yeah, TikTok journalists. That's what it is. You know, we're going to find Jeffrey Epstein. We know he's still on that island.
0: Well, you know, it would be interesting if he, in light of the fact that some people think he didn't commit suicide but was taken out.
1: Yeah.
0: If it turned out that he staged the whole thing and is actually living somewhere on a deserted island someplace.
1: Nothing would surprise me at this point.
0: I'm with you on that. Birthdays today. Guess who's 82?
1: Who?
0: George Lucas.
1: All right.
0: He's had a pretty decent career, wouldn't you say?
1: Absolutely.
0: And he sold his company to Disney for billions. Robert Zemeckis, Back to the Future director, and that of Forrest Gump, 74, youthful 74. Gene Cornish, You know who he was?
1: No.
0: Is?
1: Oh, from the Young Rascals.
0: The Rascals, yeah. He's a musician.
1: Yep.
0: 82. C.C. DeVille.
1: Poison.
0: 64. I have a lot of rock and rollers who are having birthdays today. A lot of them.
1: Okay.
0: And I'll get to them. Tim Roth, the actor, 65. Rafael Sadiq, musician, R&B singer, songwriter, is 60. Mike Inez.
1: Alice in Chains.
0: Alice in Chains bassist is 60. Cate Blanchett, 57. Sofia Coppola, director, 55. Natalie Appleton from All Saints.
1: Okay.
0: 53. Ketch Secor, founder of the Old Crow Medicine Show.
1: All right.
0: 48. Dan Auerbach.
1: Black Keys.
0: Black Keys. Very good. 47. Mike Rotondo.
1: Professional wrestler. Former professional wrestler.
0: Musician, bassist for Plain White Tees.
1: Oh, okay. Well, there's two Mike Rotondos then.
0: Is 45. This is spelled R-E-T-O-N-D-O.
1: All right. Different.
0: Amber Tamblyn from Two and a Half Men, Joan of Arcadia. She's also the daughter of Russ Tamblyn, who starred in the movie version of West Side Story, the original one.
1: There you go.
0: She's 42.
1: He played Ruff,
0: didn't he? No, she's 43. Who, Russ Tamblyn?
1: Yeah.
0: He may have, I don't know. Mark Zuckerberg, who seems like he's been around since he was like 12.
1: Yeah, have a semi-happy birthday.
0: 42. Well, wish him birthday on Facebook and clog things up.
1: Yeah.
0: And two more. Rob Gronkowski.
1: All right, the Gronk.
0: 37. His mom lives where, in Estero?
1: Yeah, she lives here, around here somewhere.
0: And Miranda Cosgrove from iCarly and the School of Rock is 33 years old today. 33. Miranda Cosgrove.
1: I remember watching her on Nickelodeon.
0: Wasn't she on around the same time that Miley Cyrus was with Hannah Montana?
1: Yep.
0: Not that I watched them.
1: 90s, early 2000s.
0: I had a little girl in the house who, you know, liked iCarly.
1: Mm-hmm.
0: Today in

0: Jesus in Jeans, depicting Christ as a man of the 21st century. The $50,000 7-foot-high bronze statue is funded by money left by a late parishioner. In the statue, Christ is wearing jeans and a shirt billowing in the wind, while his hair and beard are neatly and fashionably trimmed. And I think it's likely that he could be wearing those if he was contemporary.
1: Well, he's a carpenter.
0: Yeah, he was.
1: Right? Probably have a tool belt.
0: Scientists at the University of California successfully executed a memory transfer in snails in 2018. Well, you know, snails have short memories.
1: Yeah, you gotta start small.
0: And 7 years ago, Wikipedia confirmed China had banned all versions of its site. Wikipedia's site.
1: Okay. Yeah. Knowledge.
0: By the way, did you see who's going to be hosting the season finale of Saturday Night Live this Saturday night?
1: No.
0: Will Ferrell.
1: Oh, great. Perfect.
0: There are two things I hope he does.
1: Yeah.
0: One is I hope he does that thing with Anna Gasteyer where they stand next to each other and he wears a bald head to sing and he plays a keyboard and
1: the visiting musicians.
0: Yeah, they do the operatic versions of rock tunes.
1: Yeah.
0: And the other one is I hope he does a cheerleader sketch with Sherry O'Terry.
1: Yeah, those were fun.
0: And he was just like a maniac in those things. Talk about physical comedy. Holy smoke. Anyway, Will Ferrell is the final host for the final live SNL this Saturday night. I'll be watching.
1: Yeah, me too.
0: I'll probably do what I've done for the last 2 weeks. For some reason, in both weeks, I fell asleep exactly halfway through Weekend Update.
1: Oh, wow.
0: And I had to look at the recording of it the next morning to see what I missed.
1: Yep.
0: 8:28, we'll be right back.
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1: Some clouds this morning giving way to sunny skies for the afternoon, high in the mid to upper 80s. Clear skies tonight, low in the mid 70s. Sunshine for Friday and Saturday, high near 90. And it looks like rainy season will arrive on Sunday. Give us a little relief from the drought. Temperatures near 90 Saturday and Sunday with a chance of rain every day next week. And we're at 82 degrees now. Here's your WGUF Time Saver traffic. We have a crash reported in the 400 block of Bayfront Place. That's near 3rd Avenue South. Oil Well Road still busy in both directions. Between Palmetto Ridge High School and Corkscrew Middle School, Collier Boulevard southbound delay at Vanderbilt Beach Road, Immokalee Road, your slow westbound Collier Boulevard to Livingston Road. I-75 southbound still stop and go Alico Road to Immokalee Road. And that's your WGUF Time Saver traffic.
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4: 832, the Diocese of Venice, which covers us here in Collier County, is about to get a new bishop.
5: Yeah, I read that.
4: Frank Duane is retiring after 20 years in the job, and the new bishop is Emilio Biosca Aguero.
5: All right.
4: He has been appointed to lead the diocese, which serves more than a quarter million Catholics across 10 counties here along the Gulf Coast. Bishop-elect Aguero expressed his gratitude for the appointment, according to Gulf Coast News, saying, quote, "The Holy Father, Pope Leo XIV, has appointed me Bishop of the Diocese of Venice. I accept this appointment with trust in the providence of God." Bishop Duane, who is retiring, reflected on his time in the diocese. He said, "It's been a great joy for me to have ministered here for the past 20 years. I'm pleased and very proud of the Catholic community here in the diocese." So, good news, if the tradition continues, you'll have somebody who will be living here, breathing here, and ministering here to the many Catholics in the area. And congratulations to Bishop-elect Aguero. He had previously worked in New Guinea and Cuba, is expected to focus on the needs of the poor, immigrants, and the growing number of Hispanics in the Catholic Church. Previously, he'd been a pastor at the Shrine of the Sacred Heart in D.C. He said in a statement, "I look forward to entering into the life of this local church to know its people, to understand its history, to appreciate its customs and traditions, to learn the events that have shaped the spiritual character of this region, to hope, to discover not only the history in written books and archives, but also the living history preserved in families, parishes, neighborhoods, and their witness to Christ," he went on to say. His ordination will be July 11th. And I've had a chance to meet Bishop Duane a couple of times. I was involved in emceeing an event for Catholic Charities one year, and he was there. Very, very, very good man, in my opinion. Previous to him being in the priesthood, he was an executive. I think he helped negotiate the rights to one of the Olympics, maybe the Russian Olympics in 1980, where we boycotted.
5: Mm-hmm.
4: But prior to him entering the priesthood, he was a businessman and very well thought of and very well respected. And I'm sure he is looking forward to a healthy and happy retirement. At least I hope so. 8:34. In other news this morning, Why Your Life is now on subscription. Your TV, you know, you have a subscription to stuff on there. Your car, even your white noise machine, if you have one of those, could be on a subscription basis. In your car, because of that emergency service that you get when you push the button on your mirror.
5: All right, sure.
4: In order to get that, you had to pay for it, and you got to, you know.
5: Mm-hmm.
4: Here's a lady, Eleanor Lewis, who's 35, a software engineer in Brooklyn, is paying for a video game she's no longer interested in. She's subscribed to D&D Beyond. I guess that's Dungeons & Dragons. An accompaniment to the original role-playing game for what feels like forever. She said, "I haven't played Dungeons & Dragons in like 5 years. I literally do not even like Dungeons & Dragons, but I'm stuck with this stupid Dungeons & Dragons Beyond on a subscription I can't figure out how to get rid of." I've had that happen to me.
5: Yeah, it's tough to cancel stuff. It really is.
4: And you know, the president stopped a law from going into effect that would have made it as easy to unsubscribe or cancel as it is to subscribe to services.
5: Yeah, it took me about a half hour to figure out how to unsubscribe to Peacock.
4: Well, I went through my experience with UMA telephone service.
5: Just ridiculous.
4: That's just one example of products or services that can take up long-term residence and credit card statements. There's your streaming channels, Amazon Prime, Wholesale Club for household goods like Costco, the ink for your printer, cloud storage, and the tools that make your computer useful, like image editing software. You have to pay for all that stuff.
5: Sure.
4: And it is true, sometimes it's a small enough amount that it slips by every month, $4 or $5, you don't see it.
5: Right.
4: You're paying for it over and over again. One day you wake up and you go, what am I doing? About the only way I know of to easily cancel them is to cancel your credit card and get a new one if it's on a card.
5: Right. Yeah, there you go.
4: And then don't give them the number. Let them contact you and say, your payment didn't go through. And you go,
5: yeah.
4: I know.
5: You're fired.
4: Yeah. I really believe the law needs to change, and it needs to change quickly, that if it takes one button press to subscribe to something, it should take one button press to unsubscribe to it.
5: Right, and you should be automatically, immediately unsubscribed. It shouldn't take a week, you know, like some of these places.
4: Well, I'll give you an example. I wanted to get the Big Ten Network on my TV, and I had to pay extra for it, but I only wanted it during football season.
5: Right.
4: So I could watch Michigan play football when they weren't on national TV.
5: Yeah.
4: So I went to the channel thinking I had it already, and it said, you need to subscribe. To subscribe, click here.
5: Right.
4: And I clicked, and instantly I had the TV. So I went to cancel it.
5: Not so easy.
4: First of all, I couldn't find it on the website as a separate service.
5: Mm-hmm.
4: And that's because it was included in some entertainment package. You kind of had to know where to find it
5: okay. To
4: get it. But in other words, when I subscribed to it, I actually subscribed to about four or five different channels, including that at one time.
5: Uh-huh.
4: And it was under, I think it was some like sports and entertainment package or something.
5: The old bundle, right?
4: The point is, it took me a good 20 minutes to figure out where I had to be, and then I wound up having to make a call to a customer service rep to cancel it.
5: Yeah.
4: It shouldn't be that way.
5: I agree.
4: I understand that everybody's greedy for business and they never want you to stop. But, you know, that would be like going to the gas pump and having the gas pump keep running after you take the hose out of the tank.
5: Right.
4: Because it decided you needed more gas.
5: Good point.
4: You know?
5: Yeah, it'd be somewhat comical.
4: I mean, really? Because now you've ticked me off. And I'll never use you again.
5: Right.
4: Simply put.
5: Mm-hmm.
4: 8:39, impossible question, just around the corner.
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5: 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Naples Pride is speaking out after a man was arrested for secretly recording video at this year's Pride Fest using smart glasses. Police say the footage he posted online showed two undercover officers inside a restroom. He now faces charges of video voyeurism and distributing the footage. Naples Pride called the situation ironic, noting the man had publicly accused the LGBTQ+ community of wrongdoing. Organizers thank Naples Police and the Sheriff's Office for protecting attendees' safety. Environmental advocates say the end may finally be near for the controversial alligator Alcatraz detention site in the Everglades. 10 months after state officials promoted it as a low-cost opportunity, the New York Times reports vendors have been told detainees will be moved out by early June, with the facility dismantled soon after. Friends of the Everglades says the site is still operating for now, and they're continuing their federal court fight for a full shutdown and cleanup. And Collier County is reminding seniors that help may be available if they're struggling to pay their energy bills. Low-income households with someone 60 or older facing an energy emergency, including a possible utility shutoff, may qualify for assistance through the Emergency Home Energy Assistance Program. Funding is limited and eligibility must be verified. Seniors or caregivers can call 239-252-2273 or 311 to check if they qualify.
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5: Some clouds this morning, giving way to sunny skies for the afternoon, high in the mid to upper 80s. Clear skies tonight, low in the mid 70s. Sunshine for Friday and Saturday, high near 90. And it looks like rainy season will arrive on Sunday. Give us a little relief from the drought. Temperatures near 90 Saturday and Sunday, with a chance of rain every day next week. And we're up now to 83 degrees. Here's your WGUF Time Saver traffic. Still working on that crash in the 400 block of Bayfront Place near 3rd Avenue South. Immokalee Road with a westbound delay, Logan Boulevard to I-75. Oil Well Road still busy in both directions between Palmetto Ridge High School and Corkscrew Middle School. I-75 southbound, stop and go Alico Road to Bonita Beach Road. You'll slow down again as you approach Pine Ridge Road. And that's your WGUF Time Saver traffic.
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0: This is a Bloomberg Money Minute. Shares of Ford surged the most in 6 years yesterday. Analysts of Morgan Stanley are bullish on the automaker's energy storage business. They estimate that Ford Energy could be worth $10 billion and expects the business to sign a deal with large commercial customers soon. Ford is investing $1.5 billion this year to get into the energy storage business. Turning to trading, President Trump's summit with Xi Jinping shifting the spotlight from the war in Iran. The Chinese leader signaling that Beijing is moving toward greater openness during his meeting with American business leaders. This is giving a lift to stock futures this morning. And artificial intelligence goes to work. Anthropic is launching Claude for Small Business. This is a tool that will help small business owners plan payroll, run a sales campaign, chase invoices, and more. 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
4: And today we have another brain twister for you here. I think you'll probably figure it out eventually as we give you a chance to win some WGUF swag. I have the aptly named swag bag, and placed inside of it is some custom merch.
5: You got it.
4: That we have selected just for you. And if you win today, you'll get a cap, a beach towel, and a shirt. All custom coordinated to make you look like you really belong.
5: Yeah, you got the WGUF logo.
4: We do, yeah, in red, white, and blue. Thank you very much.
5: Yes, sir.
4: We don't fool around here. So what we're going to do is ask you a provocative question, and then we'll turn the phone lines over to you to come up with an answer. And the first person to call us with the correct answer, who hasn't won anything in the last 60 days and is a resident of Southwest Florida, will win the prize.
5: All right.
4: And be declared the smartest person in town. So here we go. Here's today's impossible question. 16% of apprehended shoplifters have stolen this item. What is it?
5: 16%.
4: 16%.
5: Okay.
4: Of apprehended shoplifters have stolen this.
5: Well, our shoplifters have a little bit of an advantage on this question, Dave.
4: Yeah, if you're a criminal, if you've committed the misdemeanor of shoplifting or even the felony of grand theft.
5: Yeah, we'll give you a swag bag that'll help you with that.
4: Yeah, you could nobody will ever suspect you'd have it in your... I'm not recommending you do that,
5: by
4: the way.
5: Not. Please.
4: 239-430-2428. What do 16% of shoplifters have when they're apprehended? Let's go to the phone and see if we have a winner. Good morning. You're on the air. What's the answer?
17: Barbecue spare ribs.
4: Barbecue spare ribs. Be messy.
5: That's what I'd go for.
4: Good morning. You're on the air. What's your guess?
17: Jewelry.
4: Nope, not jewelry. Good morning. You're on the air. What do you think it is?
18: King crab legs.
4: What is it with you people?
5: James.
4: That was Jameis Winston's favorite thing to shoplift from Publix.
5: Great answers.
4: For crab legs. They're all good answers. They're all wrong. It's something a little more mundane than that.
5: Yep.
4: 16% of apprehended shoplifters have stolen this item. 239-430-2428. What is the item they've stolen? Not barbecued ribs.
5: Nope.
4: Not crab legs. Not mushu pork. Nothing like that. Let's go back to the phone. Good morning. You're on the air. What's the answer?
19: Clothing.
4: Nope, not clothing. Thank you for the call. Good morning. You're on the air. Do you have a guess?
19: Yes, batteries.
4: Batteries. No, not batteries.
5: Good answer, though.
4: None of those is correct. Keep trying. 239-430-CHAT. Good morning. You're on the air. What's the answer?
19: Chicken cacciatore.
4: Yeah, of course it is. Now we're moving into
5: silly.
4: The food stuffs. Okay. Good morning. You're on the air. What's your guess?
19: Razor blades.
4: No, not razor blades. Good morning. You're on the air. Do you have a guess?
20: A pack of gum or candy?
4: Not gum or candy, although you're getting a little warmer. 239-430-CHAT. What is 16% of apprehended shoplifters have when they're caught? I guess is another way to look at it. Nobody there. 239-430-2428. You could argue that they need this item so they could maybe be in a position to steal more.
5: Okay.
4: You see where I'm going with that?
5: Yeah, I do.
4: Kind of an obtuse reference to what it is, but we'll see if somebody gets it. Hello, you're on the air. What do you think it is?
21: A lighter.
4: Nope, not a lighter. Nobody there. Good morning, you're on the air. What's your guess?
22: False teeth.
4: No, not false teeth. Good morning. You're on the air. Do you have a guess?
23: I see these shopping carts everywhere. They steal the shopping carts.
4: Aha. Uh-huh. Well, you may see them everywhere, but that's not what they're stealing when they're shoplifting. Back to the phones. Good morning. You're on the air. What's the answer?
24: Morning, Dave. I think it's shopping bags.
4: Shopping bags. No, not. Thank you for the call. Good morning. You're on the air. What's the answer?
25: Alcohol.
4: Not alcohol. That's pretty close to the...
5: You're getting there.
4: At least container-wise, you might have something there. 239-430-CHAT. Good morning. You're on the air. What's your guess?
26: Soda.
4: No, not soda. Good morning. You're on the air. What's the answer?
26: A water bottle.
4: Not a water bottle. Good morning. You're on the air. What is your guess?
26: Sunglasses.
4: Not sunglasses. Good morning. You're on the air. Do you have an answer?
25: Beer.
4: Not beer. Good morning. You're on the air. What's the answer?
27: Cigarettes.
4: Not cigarettes. Good morning. You're on the air. What's the answer?
28: Fried chicken.
4: Fried chicken. Nope, not fried chicken. Good morning, you're on the air. Do you have a guess?
29: Gift cards.
4: Nope. Good morning. You're on the air. What's the answer?
23: Personal hygiene.
4: Personal hygiene items. No, none of those things.
5: I thought I smelled something.
4: I will tell you that it is a liquid. Generally comes in a can.
5: Okay.
4: Would that be fair?
5: Yep.
4: 239-430-2420. I'm practically telling you what it is now. I just want you to win. 239-430-CHAT. Good morning. You're on the air. What's the answer?
23: A delicious watermelon.
4: Watermelon. Yeah, because they come in a can.
5: And they're so easy to shoplift.
4: Yeah, nobody would ever see it in down your pants.
5: No.
4: Good morning. You're on the air. What's your guess?
0: I got it. It's beer.
4: Not beer. Good morning. You're on the air. What's the answer?
0: Your guess.
26: Soda.
4: Not soda. Good morning. You're on the air. What's the answer?
26: Energy drinks.
4: Yes. Thank you. Thank you very much. If I had to stay here till 9:30, I was going to get an answer this morning. You got it. You're the smartest guy in town today. Congratulations.
26: Thank you.
4: What's your first name and where are you calling from?
26: My name is David. I'm calling from a parking lot on I-75.
4: The parking lot of I-75, did you say?
26: Yeah, pretty good traffic.
4: Oh, man, where about are you right now?
26: Just getting off at Immokalee Road.
4: It's kind of bad this morning, huh?
26: Big time.
4: Well, David, you're the smartest guy in town because you just got off the road. I'm going to put Matt on, and he'll tell you how you can claim your prize, okay?
26: Thanks, Dave.
4: You're welcome. Thank you for calling and for playing and for listening and all of that stuff.
5: What a cordial guy.
4: And that is, yes, very cordial, considering he's been stuck in traffic for a while. And that is our impossible question. 16% of apprehended shoplifters have stolen this item, energy drinks. 8:53, and we'll be right back.
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5: Some clouds this morning, giving way to sunny skies for the afternoon, high in the mid to upper 80s. Clear skies tonight, low in the mid 70s. Sunshine for Friday and Saturday, high near 90. And it looks like rainy season will arrive on Sunday. Give us a little relief from the drought. Temperatures near 90 Saturday and Sunday, with a chance of rain every day next week. It's 82 degrees now. Here's your WGUF Time Saver traffic. Still working on that crash. Bayfront Place by 3rd Avenue South, Immokalee Road. You've got a delay. Logan Boulevard to I-75 in the westbound lane. Oil Well Road still busy by the schools. I-75 southbound, your stop and go Alico Road to Immokalee Road. And that's your WGUF Time Saver traffic.
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4: 8:57. Our first ever Meanie of the Week award.
5: Oh, who gets it?
4: GOP Representative Virginia Fox.
5: What'd she do? Or not do?
4: When 10-year-old Christian wrote her about electric vehicles for a school project, the 82-year-old congresswoman quickly fired back. The letter went public after the fourth grader's mother, Emily, who's 42, shared it on social media, calling it a reprehensible response to her son. The North Carolina mom said he researched, cited facts, and made good arguments in his essay, an essay that had nothing to do with politics. He was proud of his essay, she said. So what happened was he wrote his essay about electric vehicles.
5: Right.
4: Did you hear about this, Ernie?
5: I did, yeah.
4: Yeah, this is crazy.
5: Sure is.
4: Fox's response began with a polite enough thank you, telling the fourth grader she was grateful he was taking the time to share his thoughts. It quickly took a turn for the worse when she slammed his proposal to offer $5,000 tax rebates for electric cars as a foolish idea. She said, quoting here, "Your request that the federal government should give $5,000 tax rebate for all new electric car purchases means that the federal government must take that money out of the pockets of hardworking people who may not have the means to buy an electric vehicle in the first place," she wrote. "You," in caps, "and your classmates will be responsible for paying down the national debt," she added pointedly, arguing that climate change wasn't as pressing as the ballooning of the national debt, which under the current president has gone up, I believe, $2 trillion and is now at $39 trillion. Certainly not this kid's fault.
5: Nope. Nor his parents.
4: She offered him links to learn more about climate change from Fox News, National Review, The Washington Times, and The Wall Street Journal editorial board. And mom was not happy with that response.
5: Yeah, well, she needs to be voted out.
4: Meanie of the week.
5: Yeah.
4: She could have just said, thank you, you know, for taking the time to write, and I'm glad to see you're so interested in ecology and government. We'll see you tomorrow.
29: From the Zoom Tan Studios in Naples, go from pale to perfect in minutes. 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
30: Breaking news this hour from Town Hall. Amit Thomason. Chinese President Xi says he and President Trump agree the China-U.S. relationship is the most important bilateral relationship in the world. Xi spoke at a state banquet in Beijing that followed a two-hour meeting with President Trump, who calls Xi a friend.
31: We had extremely positive and productive conversations and meetings today with the Chinese delegation earlier. And this evening is another cherished opportunity to discuss among friends some of the things that we discussed today.
30: America's top diplomat is among those in the U.S. delegation, and that's raising some eyebrows.
32: Secretary of State Marco Rubio is joining President Trump in Beijing despite past Chinese sanctions barring his entry over human rights criticisms. China has temporarily lifted the ban for this visit. Meanwhile, a viral photo of Rubio aboard Air Force One in a Venezuela Nike outfit, seen as a nod to pressure on leader Nicolas Maduro, sparked online buzz, highlighting the broader geopolitical messaging behind the trip.
0: Correspondent Ken Lorman says it's thought that Rubio's presence reflects a wider U.S. strategy to challenge China across multiple fronts. Xi warns of the potential for conflict between the U.S. and China over Taiwan. The British military says it's investigating the seizure of a ship that had been anchored off the coast of the United Arab Emirates and is now heading toward Iranian territorial waters. At least five people killed, dozens wounded, a massive Russian drone and missile attack on Ukraine. An apartment complex in Kiev reduced to a pile of rubble. A third straight day that Moscow unleashed such a large-scale barrage comes after a brief ceasefire. Ahead of this morning's opening bell, the Dow futures up 415 points. NASDAQ futures ahead 62. More on these stories at townhall.com.
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0: The Senate confirms Kevin Warsh as Federal Reserve Chairman.
21: The ayes are 54, the nays are 45. The nomination is confirmed.
22: The vote to confirm Warsh brings new leadership to the world's most powerful central bank. Warsh's nomination faced uncertainty after Republican Senator Tom Tillis of North Carolina threatened to block it while the Justice Department investigated Fed Chair Jerome Powell. The Powell probe was dropped in April, allowing the Warsh confirmation to move forward. He'll take over as the Fed confronts stubborn inflation, deep division over interest rates, and renewed scrutiny from President Donald Trump over its independence. I'm Lisa Dwyer.
0: A Philippine senator wanted by the International Criminal Court has fled from the Senate, where he sought refuge to evade arrest. Officials say Senator Ronald De La Rosa slipped out after gunshots were fired during an argument with a government agent.
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1: 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We're going to have Florida news. We're going to have Southwest Florida news. And we're going to get a chance to talk to you all the things that we've done before. We're doing it again on 98.9 WGUF Naples FM Talk.
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5: From the wild world of DC politics to America's culture clash, brace yourself for the reality check you've been waiting for. The one and only Mike Gallagher.
6: Trump hatred is a funny thing, isn't it? It's personal, it's dynamic, it's real. It's absolutely real. I've been talking to people here in South Carolina about the stubborn refusal of a handful of Republicans to pass redistricting so that the House of Representatives will likely pick up another seat. The Trump hatred is the obstacle. In fact, a lot of people are pointing to some of these four or five senators as being rabid Trump haters. And they hate him so much, they don't care what Trump's going to say. And what's interesting is they're too dumb to realize it isn't even what Trump's going to say. It's what the American people are going to say. It's what their fellow South Carolinians are saying. Play to win. And they don't want to win if it means assisting Donald Trump. And it is so enormously frustrating. Because I've got word, there's one guy, forget his name, somebody was just telling me earlier, Sean Bennett apparently is one of the state senators who evidently loathes Donald Trump, and he's not going to budge. And they could easily pass redistricting in the Palmetto State of South Carolina, and they won't do it. And what these Republicans don't realize is we've sort of got the Democrats on the ropes. They are absolutely imploding. Are you following what's going on in Los Angeles with Spencer Pratt, this reality TV star? I can't get over it. They think they've got a big scandal with him because there's a debate over whether he lives in a trailer, like one of those silver, what do you call those things? Airstreams. He's got an Airstream trailer, and he did a campaign ad in front of the Airstream trailer, and they evidently found out he's actually also living in a hotel. TMZ played this gotcha game. Oh, you're not living in the Airstream trailer, you're living in a hotel. And his point is, I shouldn't be living anywhere except my home that the Democrats, led by Karen Bass, let burn to the ground because of their horrific policies in Los Angeles. And the Democrats are truly tanking. Here's cut number three, Yasmin. This is Greg Gutfeld on Fox News Channel yesterday talking about the desperate tactics that the Democrats are using and the reality that they are deeply, deeply, deeply unpopular.
7: You know what Trump is like right now? He's like having a bad back, okay? And I got a bad back. But then you look over, this guy has got leprosy. That guy is the Democrats. So it's like, as long as the Democrats are so profoundly unpopular, Trump can pretty much do anything. Because the Democrats have no way up. They have no way out.
6: And so here's Republicans in South Carolina who want to give them a pass, who want to give them a big assist. I mean, I saw the headline at Axios about how states like South Carolina and even Alabama are refusing to do the redistricting. You want to know who these Republicans are helping? The Democrats. That's who these Trump-hating Republicans are assisting. Here's the headline at Axios. Democrats get a last-minute reprieve on 2026 redistricting. Republicans are slowing down a feared redistricting blitz across the Deep South. Why? Why? Well, I think we know the answer. And I'm going to ask you the question. This is where I want to start this hour for this Thursday, May 14th, in the Relief Factor Studios. These Republicans, like the guy I mentioned, who apparently hates Trump with a passion, they also cannot support Democrat policies, right? They're still conservatives. This is South Carolina. This is not Wisconsin. This is not Berkeley, California. This is South Carolina. I gotta believe that these Republicans who are blocking the redistricting effort because they hate Trump also hate the Democrat policies that are hurting America. So let me ask you, is it possible that their Trump derangement syndrome is causing them to hate Trump more than they hate the Democrats and their policies? Do you understand what I mean by this? Are these Republicans so blinded with rage over Donald Trump that they are willing to climb into proverbial bed with the Democrats? They don't mind a headline that they're giving the Democrats a last-minute reprieve. They're assisting James Clyburn. They're assisting all these Democrats because of their stubborn hatred of Donald Trump. Is that actually possible? What do you think? I'd like to find out. I'd like you to tell me if you think that Trump hatred, Trump derangement syndrome, leads Republicans to do the Democrats' bidding. Is that even possible? Let's find out. 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

0: And look at this text message I just got from Florida. Mike, you're taking their bait. We don't need to listen to their conspiracy ideas about the attempts to kill our president, about Macron's wife, and they're saying it's not America first to make sure we're not annihilated by the crazed terrorists with nuclear weapons. Stop giving them credibility, please. I'm not giving them credibility at all. I'm saying to you, you're making a mistake if you don't recognize and acknowledge how these people feel. You don't, again, I've said this 1,000 times. You can be cynical about our relationship with Israel without being an anti-Semite. And too many people go to DEFCON 1 and they say, you're a Jew hater if you're not comfortable with the role that Israel plays with our foreign policy. Now, it's up to us to try to persuade people about why Israel matters and why we should support the state of Israel. But to just denounce them as anti-Semites, you're not getting it. You're taking the bait. You're shutting it down in a way that you shouldn't do that. 800-655-MIKE. We have an open line, a busy day, a lot of breaking news, the latest on Trump's visit to China, and more, all straight ahead. So many people living with everyday pain think they're just stuck with it. It is what it is. Doesn't have to be that way. 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
5: This is a Bloomberg Money Minute. Job cuts at a major employment platform. LinkedIn is cutting workers in the tech industry's latest move to reduce headcount in the artificial intelligence age. Executives at the professional social network told workers the company must operate more profitably. The reductions at the Microsoft-owned company will impact a range of job functions, including engineering, product, and marketing. However, the full scope of the cuts is not clear. Lululemon's incoming CEO gave her first speech to employees this week, pledging to put the athleisure brand back on track. Heidi O'Neill joins the company from Nike in September. She says her priority will be to recapture sales growth. Lululemon has struggled with issues for some of its products and rising competition for yoga wear. Stocks are higher even after a report showing retail sales rose at a slower pace in April. This suggests that higher gas prices are forcing some shoppers to temper their spending. The value of retail purchases rose 0.5%. Right now, all three major averages are ahead between 0.3% and 0.5%. Erica Herskowitz, Bloomberg Radio.

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8: 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Bruce, author and columnist. We'll be talking about what days in the months ahead are going to be
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10: Breaking news at Town Hall. I'm Bob Agnew with Washington. President Trump says he's grateful for the warm welcome he received in Beijing.
11: I want to thank President Xi, my friend, for this magnificent welcome. And it really was a magnificent welcome like none other.
10: The White House says that Presidents Trump and Xi had a good meeting today talking about enhancing economic cooperation, although Xi did warn of a potential clash between the U.S. and China over the issue of Taiwan. We get more on that topic from correspondent Willie Nelson.
12: Secretary of State Marco Rubio says U.S. policy toward Taiwan remains unchanged. He remarked following President Trump's meeting with Chinese President Xi Jinping. Rubio warns it would be a terrible mistake for China to try taking Taiwan by force. Speaking while traveling with the president to China, Rubio dismisses Xi's warning that tensions over the self-governing island could lead to conflict, saying China routinely raises the Taiwan issue during talks with the United States. Willie Nelson, Washington.
10: The latest in the U.S. Israel war with Iran now involves a detained vessel. More on that from Karen Chambers.
13: The British military has said a ship anchored off the east coast of the United Arab Emirates has been seized and is heading toward Iranian territorial waters. Meanwhile, on Thursday, Iran's foreign minister Abbas Araghchi criticized the U.S. in a televised interview, blaming tensions in the Strait of Hormuz on U.S. aggression.
14: So we have not made any obstacles. It is Americans who have made blockade, and I hope that could be ended by the removal of this illegal blockade.
13: I'm Karen Shamas.
10: Retail sales up 0.5% in April. That was a slowdown from the revised growth level. It was even stronger in March, 1.6%, according to the Commerce Department data that was released today. On Wall Street, the Dow was up 417 points. More from townhall.com.
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7: Shoppers pulled back on spending in April as higher gas prices meant less money left over for non-essential goods. Retail sales rose 0.5% in April, a slowdown from the revised 1.6% increase in March, according to the Commerce Department. March marked the largest one-month increase in retail spending in more than 3 years, largely because gas prices spiked higher rapidly. Wall Street opened higher this morning as the financial markets keep an eye on the Trump-Xi summit in Beijing. Leading American business executives, including from the tech sector, are part of the U.S. delegation to the talks. Shares of California-based networking giant Cisco Systems jumped 15% after it reported double-digit third-quarter sales and profit growth in the third quarter, and it raised its 2026 revenue guidance. For the Wall Street Business Report, I'm Rich Thomason.
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0: In his new movie, The Dragon's Prophecy, Dinesh D'Souza brings the new Middle East into focus with a message of perseverance, faith, and a shared global destiny.
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0: But is this the end of Hamas and radical Islam? What does the Bible say?
3: We have to become fighters in the spirit for God. 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We don't accept what he wants to do with the nation. 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
5: This is a Bloomberg Money Minute. Retail sales rose last month, but at a slower pace, up just 0.5% from the month prior. A sign that high gasoline prices may have prompted a lot of consumers to pull back on their spending elsewhere. March's retail sales revised higher to a gain of 1.6%. Now on Wall Street, with people still shopping and demand for artificial intelligence stocks higher, it's fueling another rally today. The Dow and the S&P each up 1%. The Nasdaq a little bit more than 1% higher. Oil is essentially flat, around 101 a barrel. Just a week after Spirit Airlines folded, the Las Vegas-based low-cost carrier Allegiant Air has completed the purchase of fellow budget airline Minnesota-based Sun Country Airlines, as all carriers grapple with sky-high jet fuel costs. And the nation's three biggest wireless carriers are playing nice. AT&T, T-Mobile, Verizon launching a new joint venture to expand coverage in rural dead zones of the U.S. using new satellite-based direct-to-device technology. 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
6: Some clouds this morning, giving way to sunny skies for the afternoon, high in the mid to upper 80s. Clear skies tonight, low in the mid 70s. Sunshine for Friday and Saturday, high near 90. And it looks like rainy season will arrive on Sunday. Give us a little relief from the drought. Temperatures near 90 Saturday and Sunday, with a chance of rain every day.

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8: WGUF. This is a Bloomberg Money Minute. Some encouraging news coming out of the Trump-Xi Jinping summit in Beijing overnight. China will buy 200 Boeing jets, according to the president. It's also allowing more U.S. beef imports back into that country. And U.S. Treasury Secretary Scott Bessent said the U.S. and China are discussing a board of investment to fast-track Chinese investment deals in non-sensitive areas of the U.S. and working on reducing tariffs on a lot of non-critical goods. That's giving Wall Street a lift today, along with another rush into tech and AI stocks. Right now, the Dow and the S&P are each up about 0.75%. The tech-heavy NASDAQ nearly 1% higher. Retail sales rose last month, but at a slower pace, up just 0.5% from the month prior, a sign that high gas prices may have prompted a lot of consumers to pull back on their spending elsewhere. March's retail sales were revised higher. And FIFA pulling out all the stops for its first ever halftime show at this year's World Cup finale, featuring Shakira, Madonna, and the K-pop group BTS. Tom Busby, Bloomberg Radio.
5: 98.9 WGUF weather. Some clouds this morning, giving way to sunny skies for the afternoon, high in the mid to upper 80s. Clear skies tonight, low in the mid 70s. Sunshine for Friday and Saturday, high near 90. And it looks like rainy season will arrive on Sunday. Give us a little relief from the drought. Temperatures near 90 Saturday and Sunday, with a chance of rain every day next week.
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7: This is a Bloomberg Money Minute. Beyond Meat is putting protein drinks at the center of its turnaround plan. The company's CEO says Beyond Meat is uniquely positioned to compete in the rapidly expanding functional beverage market because of its experience with formulating plant-based protein. Earlier this year, Beyond Meat rolled out Beyond Immerse, a protein-packed sparkling beverage, which was made available for a limited time on Beyond's website. The company that makes many Apple products was hacked. A massive ransomware attack is targeting some of Foxconn's North American facilities. The hackers say they stole over 11 million files. That's concerning because Foxconn also works with Google, NVIDIA, Dell, and others. And Meta says WhatsApp users will soon be able to have incognito conversations with an AI chatbot. The company insists those conversations will not be saved and the messages will vanish. The option should appear on WhatsApp and the Meta AI app this summer. Stocks are higher on Wall Street with all three major averages ahead between 0.75% and 1%. Erica Herskowitz, Bloomberg Radio.
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8: Some clouds this morning giving way to sunny skies for the afternoon, high in the mid to upper 80s. Clear skies tonight, low in the mid-70s. Sunshine for Friday and Saturday, high near 90. And it looks like rainy season will arrive on Sunday. Give us a little relief from the drought. Temperatures near 90 Saturday and Sunday, with a chance of rain every day next week.
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1: 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I'm Jennifer Horn. Happy to be filling in for Scott today. You can follow me as well at Jennifer Horn on X.

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7: 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My name is Drew Steele. Big D over there on the other side of the glass, along with Nina in the breaking newsroom. 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And great radio stations across the country. So we are very, very busy around here. It's been very, very busy today. A lot going on. People are talking about, among other places around the world.
8: China!
7: You betcha. And the President of the United States, among others, there in Beijing. You've got this high-stakes visit, and a lot has been going on. The formal welcome happened yesterday, and a lot of that going down, and then the state dinner at the ballroom. Hey, they have a ballroom. We should have a ballroom, too. I'm just putting that out there. Why not have a ballroom? We should have a ballroom.
9: Ryan Dogface Pony Soldier.
7: Why? Why? What does that mean? Why? Why? Anyway, so a couple of things about the China visit so far. A lot has been happening. There's been a lot of deal-making going on. Let me just start off first by just suggesting this. It's going to freak people out a little bit that there might possibly sort of be this new relationship with China, as opposed to what was there before that Brett Baer from Fox News was discussing with someone in the CCP there in the... I guess it would be the Xi administration. Is that, well, anyway, the leadership. Because for the longest time, and up until right now, there are many people that are looking at China as our political enemy. But maybe they're looking at it differently now because Trump is here and there's some deals that are being made. And I know sometimes people get like, are we sure we're trusting across the board? I don't think we're trusting across the board. But most certainly there are people that are like, look, we want to get some wins there in China. It would be nice if there were things that we could do for the American people. For example, even if I were to pull this up, where was this one? Okay. You have, well, for example, we heard today, and I'm going to see if I can find some more from the president. He was speaking with Hannity, I guess today, last night, however that works. I don't know how many hours the difference is. Somebody in the newsroom will look it up, and then they'll yell in my ear, and then I'll sound like I know what I'm talking about. But China has now committed to buying 200 jets from Boeing. Boeing was like, hey, can we get 150? And Trump got 200. Now, you're thinking, yeah, okay.
10: We will win, all right. And we will win, and we will win.
7: Yes, that is a win. I mean, when you think of the amount of jobs that will be created because of the sale of the Boeing jets, that is kind of a big deal, yes. Also, they've agreed to buy soybeans from the United States, and that's... yes, okay, yeah. Okay. We're getting really excited today. A couple of other things... that were going on as well on Fox. They were talking about it this morning and some of the other deal-making that was happening.
11: With specific regard to the rare earths, I mean, drill, baby, drill, Donald Trump's policy about energy doesn't just deal with oil and oil products. It's also talking about the rare earths that we're hoping to develop here in the United States, getting rid of a lot of the onerous federal regulations that happened, were goosed up during the Biden administration. We saw them really roll out during the Obama administration. So we're way behind the curve in terms of doing that. But U.S. companies with all of their ingenuity.
7: Yep. That's all he said? Okay. Yeah. All right. So yeah, that's true. American companies with all their ingenuity and all the things that we have going on. So getting a lot done. And even the talk today about China, not only the soybeans, not only 200 jets from Boeing, but also... maybe surging oil imports from Alaska? Is that right? So that would be a huge... yeah, okay. That would be a huge deal as well. So we're hearing that. So there are many different deals, things that are happening. Obviously, Trump was being asked about this and the Straits of Hormuz and the issues with Iran and China's thoughts on that.
12: Who would like to see a deal made?
1: And he did offer, he said, if I can be of any help at all, I would like to be of help.
5: Because, he did say that.
1: Yeah, he did say that. And look, anybody that buys that much oil has obviously got some kind of a relationship.
7: All right, well, here's how you can help. You can help by not buying the oil from Iran, and I don't know, buy from us. I doubt it'll be at a discounted price, but hey, you know, Alaska and getting the oil to China, probably easier than going through these straits, and I don't know, I'm just trying to come up with some business deals here, that's all.
1: But he said, I would love to be a help. If I could be of any help whatsoever, he'd like to see the Hormuz Strait open. He said, if I could be of any help whatsoever, I would like to help.
7: Yeah, so he wants to help is what she said about this. Maybe, all right, so that would be, hey, at least we're not fighting or arguing or there aren't discussions, so that is good. You know, I know I sound like, how do I put this the right way? I sound like someone who's cautiously optimistic. I think that's the best way to put it, and I think that's fair to be cautiously optimistic, to say, look, the president's there with many others, Scott Bessent, and you've got Marco Rubio, Secretary of State, again, among others, who are there to help to try to make business deals and a lot of deals that have been made. But at the same time, there has to be some kind of agreement that there's going to be a reset in relations in a whole different way. And, you know, you're cautiously optimistic, you're vigilant as far as keeping an eye on some other things that China's doing, and we're going to get to that coming up as well, some of the things we're finding out here that are going on in the United States. And I bring this up for two different reasons. I think one is definitely a reason to be fair about the situation. The good stuff that's happening, yes, it's fantastic. But also this side of it. Like when Brett Baer is out in the middle of the streets there, and the chyron on the bottom says, smile, you're on camera. Beijing widespread surveillance. Like, how bad is the surveillance going on there? It's like,
8: in fact, our driver parked illegally for 2 minutes.
7: Yeah.
8: And he got a message on his phone.
7: A message on his phone? Really?
8: That he got a ticket for about $40 U.S.
7: Well, all right.
8: Because they saw it on the camera. Now, there are real questions what the CCP's goal is about citizen tracking and social scoring.
7: Can I answer that? Oh, I know, Brett, you should have called me. I know the answer to this. There are no questions. You have cameras every single solitary place that a human being is and all kinds of tracking and the social, what is it? The social, what did he call it? Why do I hate my
8: kids? About citizen tracking and social scoring.
7: That's it, social scoring, right. It's all about power. It's all about control. We know that. That's what it is. This is, when you got to believe that when certain Democrats are watching this and they're seeing what they're doing in China, they're just like, licking their chops, as it were, right, Nancy? You betcha. They're laughing. They're like, ooh, we like that. Hey, can we do that here? That would be really cool. I mean, we got some cameras here, and it keeps citizens safe, and it's a good thing when it comes to being able to help to catch criminals and the like. But I like the digital ID social score kind of thing as well. I mean, why not have that kind of control? We're trying to do that anyway, because you're a leftist, communist, social, Marxist party. The Democrats. Prove me wrong. So with that, you're probably thinking, hey, I'd like to figure out how we can do that here. And obviously, when you have some that were doxxed and taken down on social media because they dared to ask questions about, I don't know, Hunter's laptop or maybe even the jab and COVID and where it came from. And
9: Dr. Fauci, give us vaccines.
7: We lived through that. Like, you lived through that. Like, that actually happened. But that wasn't real. No, that was real. People were writing songs about getting the jab. Anyway, the point is that if you said anything negative, of course, it was all taken down. And, you know, people would be making sure that you wouldn't say anything that they didn't want you to say on social. So the Democrats already gave you a tease of how when you hear these stories out of the Chinese Communist Party or when you hear stories about what they're doing in China, you're like, I mean, I don't want to say like you do you, but because we don't really want you to do that kind of thing there in China. And we understand what's going on. But here's the other big takeaway. And then we'll move on because there's a lot of news out there, especially some Florida stories I want to get to. So ultimately, again, as I started the program, I said, this is a real reset that's going on. The president of the United States, who is very transactional. What do you do for me? We'll do for you. You do for me. That's how, you know, transactional relationships. People are like that, and especially in business. I understand. And this relationship with China and what we can do, and maybe we set up a relationship where we're not enemies, but we're competing. That's what they're talking about now. A top Chinese military official who straight up said it. And Brett Baer, good for him, asking this question flat out. Because when you have this U.S.-China summit that's going on, and it's about bringing business to China, and then vice versa. You know, they're getting something, we're getting something, obviously. But when you are worried about giving up so much to a nation that for the longest time we believe is someone who kind of wants to rule the planet, as it were, and isn't a fan of the United States, is it possible to have a reset? So Brett Baer says,
8: do you think that the tension is rising or subsiding between the U.S. and China?
7: Good question. What's going on with us here?
5: That's a good fundamental question.
7: That's what I said. I said this. Well, I didn't say good fundamental question, but I said the same thing.
5: I believe among all this kind of allegations, arguing whatsoever, 21st century actually is easier for us to live in than during the 20th century, because that was characterized by a kind of ideological rivalry. Yeah, in 21st century, we are competing, even your term, we're competing within the same international system. Yeah, we are not your enemy, and we are best described by you as a competitor. So competitors could live within the same system. And I believe because the world is facing so many changes, not only climate change, but also like agentic AI, right? So it is really in our own interest for our two countries to take the lead. I don't mean she too, but for us to take the lead.
7: So what do you think about that? So again, it's a different relationship going on with China. You kind of, you know, you understand the way it's been in the past. But with an eye on the future, there is someone there within in China's military, a top military official, who's saying, for what it's worth, look, we can just be competitors. Competitors, not militarily, but as enemies, but competitors like, look, we make stuff, you make stuff, we do business, you do business, we all do business, everybody grows and gets stronger economically, let's just say. We're doing business with each other, we're not closing doors, and so can we do that? And it's a better world, no doubt, a better world if we could do that and not have to worry about them as a political enemy. But look, president, I believe, and the cabinet, they know what they're doing. And there's a lot of good in this. It's a lot of cautious optimism. I get it. Good stuff. All right, what else do we have going on here at Florida's Voice? Hey, man. By the way, if you're new to the program, hey, hi, I'm Drew. That's D. There's Nina. By the way, I don't even know where D is. He's still not. Is he in the room? No, he's not in the room yet. He'll let me know when he's back. Nina, where did he go? I don't know where he went. Usually he pops on the microphone every once in a while. He'll let us know when he's back. That's fine. But anytime you want to watch, at FL Voice News on YouTube, Rumble X, Facebook, and Instagram. All right, some Florida stories. The obviously, in Tallahassee, they are gathered together for the special session as they're talking about the budget, among other things. Hopefully, we'll get to that point very soon where we're going to be talking as well about property tax and getting down to, I was going to say brass tax, but that's a, come on, who's with me? All right, anyway, brass tax about property tax, whatevs. And some other things that were going on, like the House Ethics Committee. Well, they had an official vote today. Wonder what the vote was all about. Oh, I know what it was all about. Do you remember it was Representative Angie Nixon? Representative Angie Nixon, who during floor debate and ultimately the passing of what would be on the House side, the new redistricting map, and how Democrats in the state, you know, following what would be the Democrat orders, as it were, freak out, screaming, yelling, you're going to have certain citizens that won't be able to vote. Where? How? What? No, seriously, like, who's not going to be able to vote? Who's, well, they're disenfranchised. How? They can still vote. Oh, no, they can't. How? No, seriously, you can't answer that question. It is, I don't want to get too deep into it. But today, what happened? I don't know, let's listen in. Because it had to do with Representative Angie Nixon, who brought a bullhorn onto the floor of the House, screaming and yelling, and everybody was, it was a little chaotic, as it was across the country, because obviously Democrats, they love the chaos. They love to keep that chaos going and make it look like everything's chaotic when it's really not. It's just them that are chaotic. So this is what happened.
12: Rules and Ethics Committee finds Representative Nixon's conduct on the House floor on April 29th, 2026, to constitute a violation of House rules.
7: Good.
12: While the House was in consideration of House Bill 1D, Representative Nixon intentionally disrupted the floor proceedings with the use of a megaphone, walking up and down the center aisle, and repeatedly shouting through the megaphone. Representative Nixon also willfully ignored calls from the Speaker to return to order. Representative Nixon's actions specifically violated the following rules. Rule 8.2A, addressing the House. When a member desires to speak, the member shall rise and respectfully address the speaker and shall, after recognized, confine remarks to the question under debate.
7: And I'm assuming without a bullhorn. There's nothing about a bullhorn in there, right? So there's that. It's a...
12: Rule 14.4A,
7: use of
12: props.
7: Yeah.
12: A megaphone on the House floor is a prop that is prohibited unless approved by the speaker.
7: By the way, it's a prop, and unless it's approved by the speaker, you can't use said prop. How did she get the bullhorn in the room to begin with? I guess, and it matched her outfit. If you remember, it was a pink bullhorn that matched her pink outfit. Nobody noticed that? Well, I guess maybe unless it was in like a big bag or something like that.
12: The use of this prop is fundamentally incompatible with the orderly conduct of legislative business.
7: And I think that they know that too. It's fundamentally incompatible. Like, we're all in the room here. I'm standing right next to you. I don't need a bullhorn. I can hear you.
12: Rule 15.2A, conduct caused a material disruption of official legislative business.
7: Oh, I like that one.
12: As it created an environment of confusion and chaos, impairing the ability of members to hear and pay attention to the proceedings, including interfering with the ability of other members to correctly cast their votes.
7: Now, I can go, it goes on, and I know, I don't have to go on any further, but the point is that Representative Angie Nixon now reprimanded there, officially, the House Ethics Committee. She's being reprimanded for intentionally and repeatedly breaking House rules during the April 29th session. And the funny thing about it is, it's amazing you have to have rules like that. Hey, I plan on coming in here with a bullhorn. I'm going to scream at it. No, we don't do that. Oh, okay. Yeah, I think I'm going to disrupt the whole process here because I don't like what's happening. I'm going to get loud and noisy. Yeah, we don't do that here. It's really not a loud and noisy kind of thing. If we understand that you're not happy about it, but just vote no and then scream and yell outside. Okay, like that kind of common sense you feel. So they found that her use of a megaphone on the House floor created an environment of confusion and chaos. I'd say so. So that's it. I just wanted to play that because sometimes there are things that just seem really obvious. And for some, it's just not. And yeah, it's a reprimand. So, you know, the strongly worded letter. And hopefully she won't do that again. Until the next time that they're upset about something and it's, I don't know, racist or homophobic or something like that. And then they have to scream and yell and pitch a fit because it's, I guess, the way that Democrats do things. Hopefully it won't happen again. Anyway, let's move on. All right. And also, another story that we'll get to coming up in just a bit. The governor in Madison County unveiling the James Madison statue, part of America 250 and what we're doing here in the state. And among other things, he was talking about something that, I'll play this real fast. We could do that right now before we go to break. And let me just set this up. And it's the governor who, among other things, was talking about something we mentioned yesterday, was about congressional term limits. Like, that came up. And let's hear what the governor had to say there.
13: I think if some of the founders looked at how Congress operates today and you see the same nonsense over and over again, I think that they would be very much in favor of term limits. And the reality is just think, if you would have had term limits, Nancy Pelosi would have been retired in the 1980s. I mean, like, how amazing would that have been?
7: That would be, and people are like, woo! How amazing would that be if Nancy Pelosi would have retired and
14: stole a doggy too?
7: You betcha. Which, by the way, did you notice, I don't know if you can hear this, but listen carefully. Was there like a bee buzzing around, Governor? I'm gonna play this. I'm gonna crank it as loud as I can, and I want you to listen for a bee. It sounded like there was a buzzing bee around the governor. Listen.
13: Nonsense over and over again. I think that they would be very much in favor of term limits. And the reality is just think, if you would have had term limits, Nancy Pelosi.
7: That's a bee. There was definitely either a fly or a bee that was buzzing around the microphone. I'm telling you, I'm not crazy. I heard it. I'm confident that you heard it as well. I don't know, but I heard a bee buzzing. All right, well, I mean, he's outside. Okay, there could have been a bee buzzing. I don't think I've ever in my life heard someone at a press conference or a wedding or anybody outside where they were speaking and the microphone's sitting there at a podium and I could hear a bee buzzing. That is one quality. I got to get a hold of the governor. Do you remind me we got to get a hold of the governor so we can ask him what kind of microphone that is? Because that is a... That's a super sensitive microphone right there if I can hear a bee flying around. But anyway, so that was pretty cool. I love that the governor is doing this and making the rounds across the state. And we have these statues going up for America's 250 and all around different counties. You know, Madison County is the next one. They've done so many so far that... Can you continue to do this leading up to July 4th? And I'm just hopeful and prayerful that when it comes to, how do I put this the right way? I'll just be honest. It's an honest program. Trust me. I'm just hopeful and prayerful that, you know, when you put Democrats and statues together, that can be a problem sometimes. They're not really fond of statues, especially ones that talk about or reflect our founding fathers or the founding of the nation. So leave the statues alone, all right? It's not public property where you can decide that you don't want it there anytime you don't want it there one day and decide to pull it out of the ground. Yeah, don't do that, okay? Because that seems to be the thing that you do. It's true, right, Bernie?
14: This is what you do do.
7: That's right.
14: What you do do.
7: Yeah, make that a do-do that you don't do-do, okay? I don't know. Just putting that out there. All right, we got to go to break. Before we go to break, one more time, I just want to mention that we work on Saturdays, Brightline, your national voice, our national program, and we stream live 4 to 6 p.m. Saturday afternoons on X and Facebook at Brightline News, and we're on great radio stations across the country. We appreciate it. All right, top of the news from the Florida's Voice newsroom next.
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10: 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Bruce, author and columnist. We'll be talking about what days in the months ahead are going to be fun ones for us. Matt Mangus will have local news headlines and live traffic updates throughout the morning, as well as a wet weather forecast for the weekend. And I'll give you a chance to win prizes playing What the Heck Is It and the Impossible Question, all on the Friday Dave Elliott Show, right here.
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11: This is a Bloomberg Money Minute. Boeing shares are down nearly 5% on word from President Trump that China has agreed to buy 200 planes from Boeing in a multi-billion dollar deal that would mark the nation's first purchase of U.S.-made commercial jets in nearly a decade. The purchase was fewer than investors were anticipating. Chinese airlines were expected to order as many as 500 737 MAX jets, as well as some wide-body aircraft. Cerebras Systems shares jumped 89% in its trading debut today after the artificial intelligence chipmaker and data center firm raised $5.5 billion in the year's largest initial public offering yet. And U.S. import and export prices surged in April by the most in 4 years on oil market pressures tied to the Iran conflict. Labor statistics data shows the import price index rose 1.9% from the month before, while export prices rose 3.3%, also the most in more than 4 years. On Wall Street, tech stocks lead the advance. All three major averages are ahead between 0.75% and 1%. Erica Herskowitz, Bloomberg Radio.
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12: Some clouds this morning giving way to sunny skies for the afternoon, high in the mid to upper 80s. Clear skies tonight, low in the mid 70s. Sunshine for Friday and Saturday, high near 90. And it looks like rainy

0: Season will arrive on Sunday. Give us a little relief from the drought. Temperatures near 90 Saturday and Sunday with a chance of rain every day next week.
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3: For the first time today, AP Anita Padilla is in the Florida's Voice newsroom. Let's find out what she's got going on right now. What's up?
4: Hey there, Drew. Florida House GOP is backing Byron Donald for governor. And Jacksonville Sheriff T.K. Waters throws his endorsement behind Ashley Moody for state senate. I have those stories in just a moment. But first, topping the news, President Donald Trump arriving in Beijing for a high-stakes state visit, meeting with Chinese President Xi Jinping at the Great Hall of the People. The two leaders shaking hands in a formal welcome with military honors and a national anthem playing. President Trump called the relationship, quote, better than ever, as talks focused on trade, security, and diplomatic cooperation. The visit includes a state banquet, a tour of historic sites, and meetings with top U.S. and Chinese officials. All right, moving to Florida politics, Republican State Rep. Randy Maggard has endorsed Byron Donalds for governor. Donalds continues to build a strong field of support, including President Donald Trump, Elon Musk, and a majority of Florida sheriffs. His campaign says he has also raised a record-breaking $22 million in the first quarter alone, the most ever for a non-incumbent Florida candidate. And in Washington, Jacksonville Sheriff T.K. Waters endorsing U.S. Senator Ashley Moody for her role again in that position. Waters praising her as a strong ally for law enforcement, pointing to her background as a former Florida Attorney General and federal prosecutor. He also highlighted her work on public safety and her push to combat the fentanyl crisis, including support for the whole Fentanyl Act. Moody, of course, responded on social media saying supporting law enforcement is personal for her, and she'll continue to fight for officers and communities in Washington. All right, that's it for now. At 3:35, I'll be back in our next hour with more news and keep you updated on what's going on in the world of politics here in Florida and in Washington. I'm Anita Padilla, the news director here at Florida's Voice. Drew, back over to you.
3: All right, AP, thanks so much there from the Florida's Voice newsroom. 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Florida's Voice is the website. Hey, can I just play this real fast? You know, AP was mentioning the President of the United States there in
5: China.
3: All right. And he's got all of these different business people and obviously members of the cabinet. Elon Musk is there. I want you to look at this. Elon Musk at the state dinner. And he's has a bunch of people that are asking for pictures, some wanting selfies. And Elon Musk, every time he would do it, do a selfie, like right now, he's getting ready to take a picture. Somebody asked him for a selfie. He makes the funniest face. If you're watching at FL Voice News, YouTube, Rumble X, Facebook, and Instagram, he's constantly making these funny faces, right? And then Tim Cook from Apple comes behind him now, and he wants to take a picture. And so he comes along and is going to do a selfie too. And he makes this, what is he doing? It's like he makes these weird faces. And he's also got the thumbs up there, but he's making these goofy faces. And I don't know. I like that because I think, Dee, are we those? I don't know if Dee's back. Are you back, Dee? Are you?
6: I'm back.
3: Okay. Would you do that if you were like Elon Musk? Just take a second and let's just imagine if you were Elon. Okay, there you go. Thank you.
6: All right, I'd be gone. I won't be here.
3: All right, so you're Elon Musk. Would you do that? Would you be like Tim Cook from Apple, or if like someone in the Chinese Communist Party wants to take a selfie with you, would you be like, you know, like making these goofy faces like you were a teenager? Like, would you do that?
6: I'm not going to pretend I know what's going on in Elon's head, but I think we're a little different.
3: I totally would do it. I think I would. I don't know. Why not? It's just, yeah, I can't tell what's in his head, but I think it's funny. All right, moving on to things that maybe aren't so funny, but are good. Not funny, but good. Good quality things. That's what we're all about here. Non-seriously funny things, but good quality. That was really weird. What a weird way to segue into our guest, Zachary Marshall, who's joining us right now on Florida's Voice Editor-in-Chief at Campus Reform. Sorry, I probably could have done a better job at the setup here, but too late.
5: Am I funny or am I sad?
3: No, you're not funny. No, it's not like that kind of thing. It's like serious. It's like, this is serious, but it's interesting, but it's... How are you, my friend? You know me enough by now to know that you just don't know.
5: Yeah.
3: All right. Anyway, let's talk about this. I love this article about universities, the need to slim down, but also this idea that we've talked about on this program many times. Look, there are people that want to go to college. There are people that don't want to go to college. That's all right. It's not for everybody. And there's a lot of things that we need to learn when it comes to college seniors and what they're going to be getting into as they are ready to enter into this part of their life. It's serious.
5: No, it absolutely is. So I wrote this article in Washington Examiner about the fact that universities need to slim down for a variety of reasons. First and foremost is just affordability. It now costs $100,000 a year to go to a private university in this country. That's absurd. You're spending $500,000 in 4 years after you factor in cost of living. Meanwhile, students are taking out loans they can't afford and entering a job market that frankly doesn't want them. We've seen for years now reports of hiring managers saying, you know, we've had Gen Z employees here for a week and we let them go because they don't fit in. And you see that both in the public and the private sector. That is, young people, but at some level, they're victims of an education system that failed them. So they're taking out money to give to people who can't prepare them for the workforce. And they spend 4 years living in like luxury sleepaway camps, thinking that was normal. And now they're entering, you know, the real world, and they're shocked by how brutal it is. It's a vicious cycle that has to be broken at some point.
3: Yeah. You know, you bring up an interesting point that I don't want people to miss, because it feels so many times now when you look at it, like colleges have lost their mission. Like they're not only, I just need you to educate my child, for example. I don't need you to be anything else to them. I don't need to have it be the Taj Mahal. I don't need for them to have anything that's going on with any other thing that is happening except the education. It's almost like you see that in public school. It's the same kind of thing with colleges. You know, you've missed the point here for what we're doing.
5: Yeah. No, absolutely. I mean, colleges need to be more like monasteries in the sense that you're there for a purpose, and that purpose is not fun. You can be comfortable, you can be in a clean area, and you can have leisure and fun outside of what you're doing, but you're not there to enjoy yourselves in the way you would be at a resort. When I went to NYU, there were two dorms on 10th Street. I lived in one of those, and both of them did not have air conditioning. And, you know, I survived just fine. And five people in, you know, one suite with no air conditioning in New York City. We've gotten away from that mentality, and we need to stop putting money into amenities and student services that tend to lifestyle, and put more money into academic support, instruction, and academic rigor. Let's hire the best teachers, hire more adjuncts to be full-time professors, and get rid of, you know, the petting zoos that come around campus every finals term to make students feel better about themselves.
3: Yeah. Well, it doesn't sound like NYU is doing a good job with amenities. I mean, I don't know if you think air conditioning is necessarily an amenity, but it seems like something you need. But there is, but you know, we see that too in the, this is one of my pet peeves, if you will, Zachary, and it's this, you know, oftentimes you have, and you can't even say this about universities, but you could say about the public school system, where there's always this complaint coming about the amount of money that a district needs and the budgeting needs that they have, and it seems like it's never enough. And then sometimes you'll look and say, well, man, did you build a huge high school here, for example, when you probably did a no-bid contract, and I don't know if there's enough kids to even to even fill this school. Oh, and by the way, that's a heck of a football field. And what's going on with the swimming pool and everything else? And meanwhile, the money that they complain that they're not having enough for the teachers, or they're not having enough for books, or all of these different things. Well, where are your priorities? I see those kind of things. And with colleges, sometimes we have to realize that it's the same exact thing, except for the fact that man, they have a lot of endowments. I mean, they've got a lot of people that are helping these colleges. So that's what, and I guess we're getting off the point here, though, that I think is important as well, which is, look, it's not for everybody. It really isn't. And I love that people are talking about Votech more, and they're talking about all the great jobs that are out there where, you know, you have somebody with a four-year degree, and man, are you way ahead of them. If you're 4 years into doing your HVAC business, come on.
5: No, absolutely. You know, the flip side of what you just said is that universities are dishonest about how they cut expenses. They, you know, every year they talk about how they have to cut back. They can't afford anything because there's so much in debt. But the cutbacks are superficial. But when they do happen, they're cutting academic instruction, they're cutting academic support, they're replacing full-time professors with more adjuncts, and they are making minor cuts to, like, amenities, you know, clubs targeted towards leftist causes on campuses, DEI initiatives on campus, those sorts of things. And, you know, universities this past year, when we saw the wave of DEI bans across the country and they close those offices, the colleges passed them off as savings and, you know, fiscal responsibility. That wasn't savings. That was just you being forced to do something you didn't want to do. And for you, and we wouldn't have this problem if universities stopped thinking that they have to be all things to all people. I mean, if you try to make everybody happy, you make nobody happy. So cater to, you know, the people for whom a four-year degree makes sense, and let everyone else pursue their own path as they want, whether that is community college, vocational training, the military, maybe not even going for higher ed if there's something else that makes more sense for them. It's okay not to go to college.
3: Yeah. Well, especially when I see and I hear about some of the paychecks and people and what they're making, and people are, I mean, listen, in the state of Florida where we are, if you got an air conditioning problem right now, try to get somebody to your house tomorrow. Good luck with that, because there's a real need and there's a lot of people doing a lot of great work here. But that is a profession that I can't say enough about, where it's a beautiful thing. But at the same time, before we go, another thing I wanted to touch on is, and I know you do great work there at Campus Reform when it comes to following some of the things like DEI, and where you'll see a college where it's, oh, we're not doing it anymore. And meanwhile, all they did was change the name. You know, there's a different person getting money, or maybe it's the same person, but it's a different title. They try to fool you.
5: They do. They, I think a lot of colleges right now have diversity and inclusion. They just took out the word equity because that's the biggest lightning rod of the three. They will also use words like community, and they will also, you know, use words like belonging or togetherness. So if you're a taxpayer, if you're a parent trying to find which, you know, school is the best for your kid, like, click on those offices and read through their list of services and programs and see if it sounds like DEI. Because if it sounds like a duck and it quacks like a duck, it is a duck.
3: Right, exactly. That is a fantastic point. And the last thing I want to leave is this. Do exactly what Zachary is telling you to do, and you'll be surprised. Like, if you actually go to the office or the administrator, you click on and you see their name and it says he, she, it's like, I know where we're going. Yeah. I know where we're going. And then if you just read through the bio, or you read through what it is that's going on in the room, you will quickly see. I've noticed that so many times. That is a great point, Zachary. So that is really important to do. All right. If people want to get more information on where to find out more with what you're doing and the work you're doing at Campus Reform, where do they go?
5: Go to campusreform.org and check out our X and YouTube channels. Handles are Campus Reform.
3: All right. Excellent. All right, Zachary. Great to see you. And I promise the next time you come on, I'll have a better intro for you. Maybe I'll write a song.
5: Thank you.
3: Maybe I'll have a whole song in maybe not. I don't know. But anyway, good to see you, Zachary. All right. That's Zachary Marshall joining us here on Florida's Voice, Editor-in-Chief at Campus Reform. They do great work there. They really do. Yeah. How many times that the college campuses, it's like, oh, this sounds like an interesting class. Let's check out the professor. And then you go to their bio, or you go find out more about the class, and it's like, oh, wait a second. No, my child's not taking this class. No. I see what you're doing. No. It's amazing. Try it. And then laugh. And then make sure your child doesn't go there. That's all I'm saying. All right. We are going to take a break. When we come back, more from the trip the president is taking right now, along with others in China, and an update on some of the things that are going on, including not just Bret Baier talking about the surveillance and censorship that's happening. There's another clip that's out there describing what's going on, but is it true that the Secret Service agents got into a heated and physical clash with Chinese police? I know we're going to find out more about this. That's coming up. My name is Drew Steele. It's Florida's Voice.
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7: 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The Mayo Clinic found that curcumin can decrease swelling and inflammation, has antioxidant properties, and research suggests that curcumin can prevent cancer, or at least slow the spread of cancer, and in many instances make chemotherapy more effective. It protects our healthy cells even from radiation. 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
18: All right, pulling into a gas station at Sutton Road in Galloway. All right, this one's got a female, blue shorts and gray top, brown hair and a ponytail, going in the store, probably wearing Crocs.
19: I've got her in cuffs.
3: All right, well, Dee, that was a an encounter with a Florida woman who's in custody right now. She was driving a truck. She pulled over and got out of the truck, I guess. The police helicopter was giving a description of her and I guess was talking about her footwear. I guess making fun of the way she was wearing those Crocs. But there's a little more to the story. It wasn't just the fact that they were looking and seeing from the helicopter and it's a Florida woman. She stole a Red Bull truck. And multiple counties there in Hillsborough. I guess she started in Hillsborough, in Tampa, and then made, I don't know where else she went, but yeah, they finally, she got to Lakeland. Wow. She was headed east on I-4 toward Lakeland. They got her in the air and then, they found her there. And she went from Hillsborough to Polk County, and that's when everything stopped. And now she's facing a Grand Theft Auto. You know, there are just certain things that you shouldn't look at. Valuable lesson. It's just a kid's valuable lesson for you. Don't steal. Okay, so that's a good lesson. Here's the second part of the lesson. A Red Bull truck?
6: Why wasn't it flying?
3: Ah, you see, then if it was flying, I thought it had wings. That's right. Yeah, so if it was flying, they might not have been. Yeah, so sometimes you just wonder. Again, it's already hard enough to get into a thief's mind. I mean, already you're thinking stealing is a good idea. But how far do you think you're going to get with a Red Bull truck? I don't know. I saw the Red Bull thing and I was like, I don't get stealing, but I also don't get the Red Bull. Can we move on now? Here's another thing I wanted to bring up. And Dee, I need your help with this because I'm just trying to make sense of things. You know, it's a program here that talks about politics, but we also try to make sense of the world. I don't know if you know this, but they're having problems with scooters in New York City. And people are driving mopeds around, but they're not registering them, and they're not insuring them, and they don't have licenses to drive them. And so they're being repoed, apprehended, if you will, by the police department, right? So here's a video of what appears to be a big giant bulldozer that's going over the top of said mopeds. There's 200 of them, and there's the tractor that's driving over there and crushing all the mopeds that have been confiscated from people who shouldn't have had them driving around with them because they weren't registered and everything else. Now, see, I'm just going to ask this very simple question as I'll continue to play the video, and I need your help with this. If you're New York City and you're screaming about a budget crisis or any other thing, and you take 200 scooters that people have now relinquished to you, and you have a choice of what to do with it, I don't know if you can, but wouldn't there be a better thing that you can do with the mopeds?
6: Give them to a moped shop and sell them?
3: Yeah, maybe sell them outside of the state and take the revenue. I don't know if you can legally do that, but if you can't legally do that, wouldn't it be better to, I don't know, is there a, I don't know, kids that really need mopeds.net like website, and you can help the kids or help somebody, or maybe somebody needs transportation outside of the state. Like, give it away. Like, why would you destroy them? I mean, I don't know. So you're in the same place as I am with this. Legally, I don't know what they can do in New York when they confiscate something like a moped, if they can sell it. But at the same time, why destroy them? Why not just give them to somebody who's in need of a, I don't know. I'm just putting that out there. All right, let's take a break. My name is Drew Steele. It's Florida's Voice.
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22: Breaking news at Town Hall. I'm Bob Agnew in Washington. President Trump says he's grateful for a warm welcome to Beijing.
23: I want to thank President Xi, my friend, for this magnificent welcome. And it really was a magnificent welcome like none other.
22: And the president speaking today in Beijing, where he's had warm diplomatic talks for the most part with the Chinese president and invited him to visit Washington later this year. The latest in the U.S.-Israel war with Iran now involves a detained vessel.
24: The British military has said a ship anchored off the east coast of the United Arab Emirates has been seized and is heading toward Iranian territorial waters. Meanwhile, on Thursday, Iran's foreign minister, Abbas Araghchi, criticized the U.S. in a televised interview, blaming tensions in the Strait of Hormuz on U.S. aggression.
25: So we have not made any obstacles. It is Americans who have made blockade, and I hope that that could be ended by the removal of this illegal blockade.
24: I'm Karen Shamas.
22: Vice President J.D. Vance keeping up the battle against government fraud as he spoke to citizens today in the state of Maine.
26: Vice President J.D. Vance delivered remarks in Maine saying fighting government fraud should not be a partisan issue.
27: If you want a partner in fighting fraud, you've got one. This does not need to be Republican versus Democrat. This needs to be fraudster against non-fraudster. This needs to be good government versus bad government.
26: The vice president gave the speech during a campaign event for Maine's former governor, Paul LePage. Willie Nelson reporting.
22: Retail sales doing well, up 0.5% in April. A slowdown, though, compared to the revised growth level of 1.6% in March. And that was one of the biggest increases now in more than 3 years. On Wall Street at the close, the Dow was up 347 points. The NASDAQ had a good session. It was up by 217. The S&P 500 up by 54 points. More from Town Hall.
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29: Mortgage buyer Freddie Mac says the average rate on a 30-year mortgage fell this week to 6.36%. This modest drop follows two straight weekly increases. Mortgage rates have been mostly trending higher since the war with Iran began, causing a spike in oil prices that's raised expectations for higher inflation and pushed up the long-term bond yield that lenders use as a guide to pricing home loans. While average long-term mortgage rates remain lower than they were this time last year, the recent increase has helped dampen sales so far the spring home buying season. I'm Alex Vega.
22: For the country's 250th birthday, the U.S. Postal Service is releasing special edition stamps featuring one of the country's icons, the bald eagle. The stamps unveiled today at the National Eagle Center in Minnesota showcase the bird across 5 of its major life stages, from a fuzzy hatchling to the iconic white-headed adult depicted on the country's seal. Breaking news and analysis at Town.
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14: 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Bruce, author and columnist. We'll be talking about what days in the months ahead are going to be fun ones for us. Matt Mangus will have local news headlines and live traffic updates throughout the morning, as well as a wet weather forecast for the weekend. And I'll give you a chance to win prizes playing What the Heck Is It and the Impossible Question, all on the Friday Dave Elliott Show right here.
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3: Hey, everybody. Glad you're joining us today on Florida's Voice. My name is Drew Steele. Big D over there on the other side of the glass with the rest of the newsroom. Nina's over there in the breaking newsroom, and you hanging out with us at FL Voice News on YouTube, Rumble, X, Facebook, and Instagram. I haven't had a chance to say hi to D and see how he's doing today because he was busy on the phones when we first started the program. 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
3: I know.
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3: Oh, you're telling me. 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
3: 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All right. I talked about this before. The president and along with the cabinet and business folks there in China. A lot of interesting things going on, including this little ditty. How about this from Peter Ducey, who just a little while ago was talking about the Secret Service? Listen to this.
38: There's been some heated and physical clashes between the Secret Service and the Chinese police on the basically at the back doors of these events, including one very physical standoff where a Secret Service officer was being prevented from taking his weapon in as part of the protective detail. But things have all been ironed out, and as far as we know, the schedule has not been changed because of that, Martha.
3: Wow. All right. That doesn't sound very good. So president in Beijing for these meetings with Chairman Xi and a little physicality going on. Clashes between Chinese police during the president's visit at the back door. He says a very physical standoff. What does that look like? A very physical. D, what do you think that was like? A very physical. Does that mean like
6: shoving,
3: pushing and shoving?
6: Yeah,
3: no.
6: Probably.
3: Well, yeah.
6: No striking.
3: No striking, just pushing and shoving. So there was that going on, among other things. The president was talking to Hannity about a couple of things, including, I guess, the situation with Iran and the Straits and whether or not China's been helpful or plans on being helpful or what's going on with that situation.
39: The issue... And you've been asked about it, and you've spoken about it, and that is China's support of Iran. How big a discussion was that today?
0: We discussed it. I mean, when you say support, they're not fighting a war with us or anything.
39: No.
0: He said he's not going to give military equipment. That's a big statement. He said that today. That's a big statement. He said that strongly. But at the same time, he said, you know, they buy a lot of their oil there, and they'd like to keep doing that.
3: Yeah, and again, forgive me if the... I was going to say, if the president's listening. I don't know if the president's listening. Hey, you think the president's listening to us right now? I'm not really sure about that.
6: No.
3: But hey, thanks. Wow, there's some confidence in this program. Thanks so much. I appreciate it.
6: We don't have a Chinese station.
3: Well, I don't mean... Well, yeah. Well, we're worldwide. I mean, we're on the interwebs. Although in China, I don't know how the interwebs work. They might be like, yeah, the Florida's Voice guys. No, forget them. I don't know. Anyway, the point is that... with all due respect to the president and obviously the deal making that's going on and other things that are happening, I'm always worried about when China says, or when anybody says, who has been known to be our political enemy for a little while, and they say things like, yeah, we're not going to give weapons to China. I mean, to Iran. But we'll give it to somebody else who might give it to Iran. We can't help that. But in the meantime, I don't know. I'm just putting that out there. It's like, just want to be careful. You know.
0: He'd like to see Hormuz Strait opened.
3: Yep.
0: I said, well, we didn't stop it. They did it, and then we stopped them. You know, sort of interesting. He joked. He said, you know, it's sort of, they stopped it, then you stopped them. But they'd like to see it opened. But they actually closed it. He didn't like the fact that they're charging tolls. I don't know if they are or not. I don't know who would pay them. I mean, where do they put the money? The country's decimated. You know, they're charging tolls. Where's the money going?
3: But that's an interesting point there, Dee, that the president makes when he's talking about China and the Straits and obviously how they have a need for oil from Iran. That's where they get a big portion of it. And opening up the Straits is very important for them. And obviously, if we keep that shut down, and we have quite the control over a lot of things that are going on with certain countries, including China, if they're not getting it. And talk is that they might be getting it from Alaska, which would be very cool. How about if China, instead of going to the Straits, went to us and got it from Alaska? And think about how easy the drive would be, or the boat would be, the cruise would be. You know what I mean? It's the drive. Anyway, the point is that as he's talking about that, and he's saying that Iran's asking for a toll. And think about it. Your country's in disarray. We're really not sure who the leadership is necessarily, although we're negotiating with somebody who I guess is with leadership, but it's really strange. And then somebody comes along and asks for a toll if you're going to come through our area, being the Strait, and people are like, this isn't your area, like that kind of thing. It's like, we need $2 million. Who's taking it? Who's asking for it? Who's going to hold it? What do you mean? Yeah, so to the point that the president is making, that situation there is definitely odd. There was something else that happened that was odd during this trip. Bloomberg was pointing out that today that the Chinese president Xi Jinping was saying some things and during this the dinner, and also what president was saying with regard to partnerships and relationships and the like. And the chairman says this. He said, we should not... Wait, let me just start again because I want to make sure... Because I have to literally be the translator because there's no English translator that's speaking, so I have to read the subtitle, as it were. So he's saying we should be partners, not rivals. We should help each other succeed and prosper together and find the right way for major countries to get along well with each other in the new era. And then he goes on to say that the world has reached a new crossroads. This is interesting that he's bringing up a new crossroads, maybe in relations with us. And this new world order instead of the old world order that has people so freaked out that you have people like Barack Obama making their way to talk to Prime Minister Carney in Canada and have this meeting with Pete Buttigieg. Go ahead.
0: Buttigieg.
3: Yep.
0: Buttigieg.
3: And Elisa Slotkin and others trying to figure out the progressive way to deal with what? Maybe to deal with this and the president. But he's saying whether China and the United States can move beyond the so-called Thucydides trap, with Thucydides trap. I don't know how you say it, but and that has come up a couple of times. It's spelled Thucydides. I don't know how to pronounce it or say it properly. I wasn't even sure what it was until Jack Posobiec went on Fox and brought this up last night. And he knows about it, and he's going to explain it, and he pronounces it right.
1: Also seeing some reports now coming out from the Chinese side. The one of the spokeswomen, actually, for the Chinese party, making reference to something called the Thucydides trap.
3: Boy, did I mess that up. The Thucydides. It's a good thing Jack Posobiec is clearing the air on that and pronunciation. So... he is talking about what Chairman Xi was just saying as well. What is that trap? Well, check this out.
1: And saying that Xi Jinping spoke with President Trump about the potential of avoiding the Thucydides trap. And this, of course, is a reference to the Peloponnesian Wars, wherein the ruling state of Sparta was challenged by the rising state of Athens. And the idea that this is a cycle that goes on throughout geopolitics, where the current superpower will always be challenged militarily, and then it will end into a war with the rising power. This, of course, being something that a lot of people have used to describe China and the United States over the years. Very interesting and striking to hear that type of language from Xi Jinping's side.
3: Yeah. And him himself saying that. Whoa. So there it is. This trap and the interest the U.S. and China have in avoiding that trap. But that's what he was saying, that we can move beyond that trap, which is we are the superpower, they are Athens, we are Sparta, and that subsequently this rise of a different power to take us on, we don't want to get into that trap. Wow. By the way, after saying that, the president did also, according to Bloomberg here, the president said,
2: "We've had a fantastic relationship. We've gotten along. When there were difficulties, we worked it out. And I just want to say, on behalf of all of the great delegation that we have the greatest businessmen, the biggest, and they're all with me. They, every single one of them, and they're here today to pay respects to you and to China. And they look forward to trade and doing business, and it's going to be totally reciprocal on our behalf."
3: So a little trade, a little business with a lot of these companies, the heads of these companies, along with the United States. And so there's a lot there. The fantastic relationship that he has. And that part to me was very interesting, what Jack Posobiec was talking about. And one other development that has happened as well. And we can bring this up if you have heard about NVIDIA and these chips that they have that we were trying not to allow for Chinese businesses to have. Well, that changed today as well.
5: The Commerce Department is reportedly allowing 10 Chinese companies to buy NVIDIA's H200 chips. So what does this mean? Fox Business host Cheryl Cassoni is here with all the details. Hi, Cheryl.
10: Hi. Well, and you know, we saw Air Force One, when they stopped to refuel in Alaska, pick up NVIDIA CEO Jensen Huang. And here you go. Here's the headline. Reuters exclusively reporting this morning that this H200 chip from NVIDIA will be sold to 10 companies in China.
3: Okay, so this is an advanced chip that we were told that we didn't want China to have. But the U.S. has cleared this chip by NVIDIA. 10 Chinese firms will be able to buy it. It's a $50 billion market buy. $50 billion. Whoa. But on the other side of it is, and we're going to move on from this, and I just wanted to make mention of, it's an advanced chip that we didn't want China to have, for obvious reasons, but yet we're going to allow 10 Chinese firms to have it, so we know what that means. So I would assume, and D, you have to be the ombudsman here as I say this. You have to be the audience and tell me whether I'm crazy or not. And you can use the word crazy if you think I'm crazy, not that you haven't before, but stands to reason that NVIDIA had this advanced chip, and the way things are with technology, they're like, now we've got a new one that's going to replace that. Go ahead and sell it.
6: Exactly.
3: right? You'd have to believe that.
6: I do.
3: Yeah, I do as well. I was going to say I do too, but then it sounded like I do.
4: This is what you do.
3: And I don't want to sound like Bernie at all, so we're going to move on from that. All right, let's move on. All right, anytime you want to watch NFL Voice News on YouTube, Rumble, X, Facebook, and Insta, as the kids like to call it. State of Florida, what's happening around here? We heard from AP Anita Padilla a little while ago that the great sheriff of Jacksonville, T.K. Waters, endorsing Senator Ashley Moody for re-election, praising the former attorney general as a steadfast ally for the law enforcement community. He highlighted the transition from state to federal office, noting her focus on public safety and legislative efforts to address the national drug crisis, and cited Ashley Moody specifically and her introduction of the Whole Fentanyl Act as evidence of her commitment to combating the overdose epidemic. And in his words, quote, throughout her career, she's always been a strong voice for the men and women who serve and protect their communities. Since joining the U.S. Senate, Senator Moody has continued her fight in Washington to secure the resources, policies, and support needed to help keep our community safe. So I thought that was interesting. Jacksonville Sheriff T.K. Waters endorsing Senator Ashley Moody for re-election. By the way, we haven't talked to Sheriff Waters in a while. Dude, we should probably reach out, see what's going on there. Maybe have a conversation.
6: Can do.
3: Can do. Okay, we can do. So that's what we do, as opposed to what we do. All right. And some other things that are happening. We did mention that the governor of the great state of Florida, Ron DeSantis, in Madison County for the unveiling of the new James Madison statue. And he was there to talk about that, among other things. And just like President Trump, you have the governor who is not shy when it comes to taking questions from the press, that he likes to do that. And one of the questions came up about the special session and about the legislature and the House, and particularly the Speaker of the House, and some of the things that are going on right now in Tallahassee. And let's see what he said about some of what's been happening.
7: People that got elected on our back, like the Speaker of the House, get in and do the opposite of what the voters expected us.
3: Oh, okay. So maybe I set this up. You probably figured it out already. The governor's not very happy with the Speaker of the House, Daniel Perez, or some others, Republicans specifically, in the legislature. And as he said, rode into office on the backs of his administration, and doesn't seem like they're getting a lot of things done that the people want
7: to do. I'm going to call that out. I'm going to let people know that that's what he's doing. And honestly, I've been very easy. I could have done a lot more. No, the reason they didn't do it is because he is not governing in the best interest of the people of the state of Florida. He has a personal agenda. He has other things that he's concerned about. You've seen all these other legislatures, and not just with me as governor, although I can point you to the 6 years prior. Even look before that, you would have. I know there were some hiccups sometimes in the past, too. But this is one that this is a layup. You have a state that has quadrupled its rainy day fund. Our economy's gone from $1.1 trillion to $1.85 trillion in 7 years. We have done $10 billion in tax relief. We've done universal school choice. We've done massive infrastructure programs. Everglades, she mentioned water quality, the springs, all this stuff. Things people care about. And on it goes. All you got to do is like copy and paste what has been done. That's what folks want. They want us to continue what's been successful. And so standing up and doing what you told the voters you would do is the right thing to do. And if you have to clash with people who are doing the opposite, that's just the business that we're in.
3: That's just the business we're in. So I wonder what you all think about that. If you want to call 866-588-8303. So the governor was slamming House leadership and the Speaker of the House, Daniel Perez, because he didn't take up legislation on the AI Bill of Rights, the medical freedom issue, property taxes, I guess, during this special, although I'm hoping that we're going to have a special coming up in June that's going to be specifically about property taxes. Although you would imagine with all the talking we've been doing literally for a year, that we could have figured out how to get it done during session if there were a lot of things that weren't getting done during session. But the governor's saying that the reason they didn't do it is that he's not governing in the best interest of the people of the state, and he has a personal agenda. Wow. So if you're wondering whether or not it's contentious right now between the governor and the speaker, especially, and what is happening there in Tallahassee, yeah, it's still going on. We were worried about that last session. And I'm not talking about the last session that was just a little while ago. You get them all confused now. You have 100 different special sessions that should be special. That's the whole idea about something that is special. It's a special session because you want to make it special, like every once in a while. Not like special, like this is so good, we should do it all the time. No, not that kind of special. Special like maybe we'll do this because we can't get things done in the time period where we have a legislative session. We're going to work really hard to get as much as we can get done and not make this a regular thing. But I'm not even talking about this last legislative session. I'm talking about even before that. And how we got the feeling right away that it was going to be contentious. And look, I know there are some, too, that argue with what the governor is saying and are like, look, all of the things that the governor just described, the legislature did that. The governor signs off on it. We all were on the same page and got things done. And so there's got to be a little bit of love for the legislature for putting it all together and then getting it to the governor's desk and then signing it. So that work was being done by good Republicans and people who wanted to make things happen. But at the same time, there's the other side that looks at what the governor is saying. And it's like, yeah, but that was all the stuff we did before. I'm talking about even now or last year, where there was all this back and forth and it got contentious and it was a little nutty. And it still is. Although not for long, because obviously soon enough, there will be a change at the top, both on the Senate side and the House side. But still, the governor not very happy about how things have been going lately with the legislature. All right. Anytime you want to call, 866-588-8303. All right. Let's see. What else do we have shaken here? A couple of things going on with Democrats. It's always fun to talk about Democrats because, look, the reason why I talk about Democrats so much is because you constantly need to be reminded about the things that they're doing and how crazy it gets. And how they want the American people to believe that somehow, some way, what they're describing, what they want to do is popular. And it's not. Now, as we have talked about before, you know right away with Democrats that, look, they're not hiding things anymore. It's not like overt. It's all covert. It's like all out in the open. They're saying exactly what they feel. Like I was looking at this representative, Susan DelBene, I guess her name is, Democrat of Washington, who Breitbart had this clip on their X account. She's the head of the Democrats' Congressional Campaign Committee. That's the DCCC. And people are talking about suspending the gas tax. There's probably something we can do to give people relief. Like right now, in this moment, people need relief. The price of gas, we're just trying to figure out, look, it'll come down soon enough. But in the interim, right now, here, today, there's probably some things we can do. Some are suggesting getting rid of the gas tax, which California has a lot. I'm sure Washington State has a lot. But no, here's the Democrats' answer. You ready for this?
4: When folks have talked about suspending the gas tax, it's still a fraction of the increase that people are seeing right now.
3: Yeah, so just remember, it's only a fraction of the increase. Well, I'd like that fraction back. Maybe I would like that relief. It's like, of course, it's Democrats that are like, it's not enough. It should be more, so no, that's enough for me. I don't know about you, but for me, it's good.
4: And the way we really help people...
3: Yeah, tell us. Please tell us how we help people right now.
4: ...is to end the war,
3: yeah.
4: To make sure that there is supply,
3: yeah.
4: And to continue to invest in alternative forms of energy.
3: There you go. That's the takeaway, everybody. So the way to help everybody right now is to invest in alternative forms of energy. That'll help right now, won't it? Like it did during the Biden administration, right? Right?
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7: This is a Bloomberg Money Minute. Fresh record highs on Wall Street today for the NASDAQ and the S&P 500 as stocks got a big lift from continued demand for AI-related stocks and a modest increase in retail sales last month despite skyrocketing prices at the gas pump. Also helping signs of progress on trade from President Trump's summit with China's Xi Jinping overnight. All the major averages up more than 0.75% today. The Dow up 370, back above 50,000. The NASDAQ up 233, and the S&P was up 57, above 7,500 for the first time ever. The big gainer shares of AI chipmaker Cerebras Systems up 68%. This was its very first day of trading. And two tech giants are going at it. OpenAI, the maker of the Claude chatbot, is preparing a possible lawsuit against its partner, Apple, saying the iPhone maker's use of its AI technology is too limited and says features can be hard to find and is hurting OpenAI's brand with its customers. Tom Busby, Bloomberg Radio.
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8: Some clouds this morning, giving way to sunny skies for the afternoon, high in the mid to upper 80s. Clear skies tonight, low in the mid 70s. Sunshine for Friday and Saturday, high near 90. And it looks like rainy season will arrive on Sunday. Give us a little relief from the drought. Temperatures near 90 Saturday and Sunday, with a chance of rain every day next week.
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0: Rightline News on X and Facebook, so you can check that out as well. 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
0: 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What's up?
2: Hey there, Drew. A major veterans group is now backing Lieutenant Governor Jay Collins for governor. And Jacksonville Sheriff T.K. Waters endorsing U.S. Senator Ashley Moody. He wants to keep her right where she is in Washington. All right, topping the news right now, the Florida House Rules and Ethics Committee has just reprimanded Democratic State Representative Angie Nixon over her conduct during a heated redistricting debate earlier this year. The committee found that she violated House rules after using a megaphone on the House floor. And you might have seen the video. She was moving through the center aisle during the vote. Well, that incident ended up gaining national attention because one Republican lawmaker said she suffered what doctors described as acoustic shock during the protest, and she had to go to the hospital for treatment. Well, today the committee issued a formal reprimand and warned that future violations could lead to more serious discipline. She responded on X earlier before the hearing, saying that she was facing possible censure for what she called standing up for voters and fighting the Republicans' illegally drawn maps. In the meantime, Florida Lieutenant Governor Jay Collins has picked up a new endorsement in his race for governor. Veterans for America First, a national grassroots group aligned with President Donald Trump's America First movement, announced its support for Collins this week. The organization praised him for his military service, conservative record, and support for border security and law enforcement. Collins is a decorated Green Beret and a 23-year U.S. Army veteran who lost his leg due to service-related injuries. In a statement, Collins says he never planned to get into politics, but he felt compelled to step up after seeing the direction of the country. He also praised President Donald Trump's leadership and said he remains committed to putting America first. All right, let's move to Northeast Florida because Jacksonville Sheriff T.K. Waters is throwing his support behind U.S. Senator Ashley Moody. Waters praised her for being a strong supporter of law enforcement, pointing to her work when she was the attorney general here in Florida and her efforts to combat the fentanyl crisis. He specifically highlighted her support for the whole Fentanyl Act and said that she understands the challenges facing officers across the country. Moody responded online saying supporting police is personal to her as she is a former prosecutor and the wife of a law enforcement officer. Waters called Moody a leader who has helped keep Florida safe and said he is proud to support her continued service in the United States Senate. All right, that is a look at your news headlines at 4:35. I'm Anita Padilla, the news director here at Florida's Voice. Drew, back over to you.
0: All right, AP, we appreciate it. There in the Florida's Voice newsroom, anytime you want to check out the stories, it is flvoicenews.com. Florida's Voice, that's the website. Go ahead. Thank you. All right, Dean, remember we were talking a few minutes ago about the Secret Service and I guess the shoving or whatever. We didn't know what was going on when Peter Ducey at Fox was saying it was a heated exchange going on between Secret Service and the police there, Chinese police. Well, I guess we have the video of it. I don't know. I hope there's no cussing, but I guess we're going to find out together. Get your hand on the dumb button. So here's the heated argument that was going on with the Chinese police. And let's take a look. If you're watching NFL Voice News on YouTube, Rumble X, Facebook, and Instagram, you can see it. And those that are listening, I guess we'll listen together. So here they are.
3: Do you understand that we are in the motorcade with the president?
4: Shoemaker, we so weird. Yeah.
5: So that's
3: my
5: concern now is that the security of our side should not allow you.
4: What time is that fine?
5: Sir, relief.
4: Okay, they are literally waiting.
0: We gotta go, guys. Wow, all right, so we've gotta go, they've gotta go, and then they kept yelling, they gotta go, and we're still getting heated, and then finally, all right, finally they let him go, and it was like, wow.
4: Rachel, make sure you're in this.
0: Wow, all right, so they finally let them press, and then they let the Secret Service in as well, and so there was, there was some pushing and shoving a little bit. It did get heated, it's true. So yeah, they weren't allowed in the room, and yeah, there were people that were like, do not run over anybody. Don't do what they did to us. And it was like, wow. So, yeah. was at the Temple of Heaven visit with Chairman Xi. But, yeah, you can't let Secret Service get out of the view of the president. No way. So that's how that went down. All right. What else? Man, I know there's so many things that are breaking right now. A couple of other things that are going on here at Florida's Voice. Amen. All right. So a couple of things that were happening. Well, we'll get to Capitol Hill in just a bit. The vice president of the United States in Maine. And he was at a rally with a lot of folks who were talking about protecting taxpayer dollars, and that's the signs that were being held up there. The vice president was talking about the job that he is in right now and what he needs to do, and people watching out for fraud. So this is part of the vice president and looking out for, he's the fraud czar, and keeping an eye. I remember yesterday we talked about the vice president along with Mehmet Oz at CHS, who was talking about some of the fraud in the Medicare situation in this country, and also with home hospice and healthcare and the like. And in Maine, the vice president said,
6: "It is the coolest job that I've ever had, to be the vice president of this great country. It's the coolest thing to be able to come here in the beautiful state of Maine in the beautiful month of May and to be able to spend some time with you. Let me just say that this job has given me more confidence than ever that this country, its best days are ahead of it." Yeah. As much as I am sometimes frustrated by Washington, D.C., as much as I'm sometimes frustrated by the politicians who seem to care more about illegal aliens than they do the citizens of this country and the citizens of this state,
0: yep.
6: What I've learned over the last 18 months is that we have the most talented, the most compassionate, and the toughest people anywhere in the world. Ladies and gentlemen, America is the best country, and it's going to be the best country for many years to come. God-
0: there you go. I guess that's how we finish things out. And the vice president in Maine. But one other thing that he said, because he was making reference to, obviously, fraud and some of the things that have happened in Maine, along with other states, Minnesota, California. What? So he was talking about Maine Governor Janet Mills, Democrat, and some of the fraud that's been going on there in the state. Let's listen.
6: Showed up. What did she talk about? Did she talk about, you know, the issues that matter to workers? Was she talking about jobs and investments in the state of Maine? No. She showed up to advocate for the right of men to play in women's sports. That's what she cared about when she got in front of the President of the United States. Again, I think all of us believe it's crazy that men would want to play in women's sports. I think that's common sense. But here's what I understand even less than that. Even if you think that men should play in women's sports, how is that the issue you care most about as the governor of the state of Maine? It's crazy.
0: Pick me, please. I can answer this. I know what.
7: You in the front.
0: Okay, thank you. Me? I'm in the back. Anyway, the reason why she cared about that is because that's what the Democrats care about. They don't care about rampant migrant fraud. They don't care about things to make sure that everybody in the state of Maine is going to be secure on their streets. Crime. They don't care about your taxpayer dollars being wasted or fraudulently taken from you. They care about all the woke ideology. That's what they care about. That's why she shows up at the White House and Democrats are like, "You're going to say something about the men and women's sports thing?" Yeah, I'm going to do it. And that's exactly what she did. Because that's what they care about most. Because again, if you were asking them in the arena of ideas, what it is about you as a Democrat that's better than a Republican, they're like, men and women's sports. Exactly. That's the answer. Because the rest of it, you don't have an answer for. And I think I got a bug in my ID. Did you notice that? Was there a bug flying around my face? I feel like...
7: Haven't seen it.
0: Okay, good. Well, look, we're an open program. And even on radio, I just tell you what's going on. So you don't think I'm weird. If you're for some reason, go back and you watch it. FL Voice News on YouTube, Rumble X, Facebook, and Instagram. And it's like, why is he flailing his arms like that? Why is he sticking his finger in his eye? What's the problem? I think a bug went in my eye. Anyway, so one other thing about keeping an eye on fraud. I heard about this today. A press release from the DOJ. A federal jury in Southern District of Florida convicted the founder and owner of a company for his role in operating a platform that generated false doctor's orders and prescriptions to defraud Medicare and other federal health care benefits to the tune of $1 billion with a B dollars. What? Doesn't matter where you are. It doesn't matter how hard you are working in a state like Minnesota, where you're not working on fraud at all, or in a state like Florida, where you're always looking out and trying to find out what's going on with waste, fraud, and abuse. Just ask the CFO. He's doing it all the time, Blazing Golian. But yeah, there are still going to be bad actors and people that are going to slip through the cracks and to continue to try to do it. And yeah, that was that's a pretty big story right there. But it's good to see that the vice president is working hard on this, among others, to try to make sure that when it comes to fraud, that we're cracking down. And one other thing, I guess, that took place. Let's see. There was a reporter that was telling the vice president that, you know, you're talking about fraud in Maine. It's not that big a deal. It's not.
8: What else has your task force flagged that we should be concerned about? Because those amounts are a lot, $46 million, $1.7 million, but they don't really compare to California and Minnesota. What else should we expect from your task force? Thank you.
0: Oh, all right. So he's minimizing what was going. So the vice president was taking questions as well. And there was somebody there who was, I guess, a reporter that was like, it's not that bad in Maine. There's other places, you know, Minnesota and California. All right, we get it. But Maine's like, it's not that bad. It's not that bad.
9: Let me say a few things. So, ladies and gentlemen, we've got biased reporters in all states. It's okay. Trust me. I can handle it. But here's what I'd say. A few things. Number one, you talk about the scale of the fraud being less in Maine than it is in California. Well, California has a population that's much higher than Maine, so that's not necessarily a fair comparison.
0: There's number one.
9: Number two, we've frankly been at this less long than we have in Maine than in other states, okay? This is something where I would say, you notice a pattern. And you're right, innocent until proven guilty, but what I've noticed is a pattern. That when you see certain types of fraud and certain types of programs, that's the tip of the iceberg. And when I see that autism services fraud in the Medicaid program in the Somali community, but not just that, I see local and state politicians who don't care about policing that fraud, that's the tip of the iceberg. And we're going to find out just how deep that iceberg is. And I suspect, I can't promise, but I suspect we are going to find hundreds of millions of more dollars every single month that we look in the state of Maine. Because
0: yeah, no, I would agree. And one other thing, and I'm looking at the time, that's why I cut off the vice president. Forgive me, sir. But before we go to break, D, and here's the third thing. You ready for this? And I think I'm right about this. When somebody is, like a reporter says, it's not that much. The severity of the fraud in Maine is not that big a deal. It's only a little, compared to Minnesota and California, I mean, that's where you need to be focusing on. But Maine, you know, we're a little state, we mind our own business, we got cute shoes. I don't know if they do or not, I couldn't think of anything else to say. But you know what I mean? What does that sound like, D? Come on, it's just a little bit.
7: It's just one apartment complex.
0: That's right. It's just one apartment complex in Colorado that's being taken over by Venezuelan gangs. What are you worried about, Mr. President? Exactly. But that's what they do, right? All the time. The left, look, it's just the way it is. If it annoys you that I talk like this, maybe you're one of them. I don't know. Anyway, the left always has a way of minimizing what is a big deal to everybody. It's just a couple of million dollars, or it's just a couple of billion dollars. But wait a minute, that's my money. Yeah, but it's only like $100. I need that $100. What do you mean? What are you trying to suggest? That's what they do. Stop doing that.
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10: 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The Friday Dave Elliott Show means fun and frivolity with our good friend J.C. Bruce, author and columnist. We'll be talking about what days in the months ahead are going to be fun ones for us. 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
31: Hey, men, please stop wearing flip-flops. It's really gross.
0: Okay, it's a really short clip. And I don't want to play the video, D, because it's weird. And I don't think that this woman who is going viral on TikTok needs any more clicks on her TikTok video where she cries as she says how upsetting it is to see men wearing flip-flops. And the reason why I'm saying that, D, is because this woman who went on to TikTok to say how she doesn't like men wearing flip-flops and she gets emotional and she's crying, got 30 million views. 30 million. Because She sees men wearing flip-flops, and she doesn't like it. Do you wear flip-flops, by the way?
2: I have slides, I believe they're called.
0: Okay, well, no. We've got to be clear about this. In the state of Florida, I think we have to clear up the misconception that a flip-flop is a slider or a croc or something like that. If you've lived in the state of Florida for a certain amount of time, well, anywhere for a certain amount of time, if you've lived on this planet, you know that a flip-flop is literally a flip-flop. What is a flip-flop? It's where you put your toes in the slot there, the little rubber thing that'll stick up, and you put your I don't even know which. I don't wear flip-flops. Which toe is it, D?
2: It's the big toe.
0: It's your big toe. It goes in between your big toe and your index toe. Is there such
2: second
0: thing?
2: Toe?
0: The second toe. There's no such thing as an index toe, is there? Maybe there should be. Wouldn't that technically be your index toe? Okay, think about it.
2: I don't know about technically, but...
0: Anyway. The point is, that's a flip-flop. A flip-flop you take and your... Look at my thumb. You take your big toe and in between your index toe, and that's a flip-flop. So, when you say you were a slider, that is a slider. That's not a flip-flop. If you're wearing Crocs, that is no way, shape, or form anything like a flip-flop. A flip-flop is a flip-flop. And for some reason, this woman, 30 million times, getting very upset about the flip-flop.
31: Can men please stop wearing flip-flops? It's really gross.
0: So she thinks it's gross. And she wants men to stop. Now, if you get 30 million views on your TikTok page of people watching this, is there a chance that out of the 30 million, one person might go,
3: all right, never mind, I'll put them away.
2: Yes.
0: Yes, there is. That's all. And if we stop one person, we've saved the planet. That's all there is to it. All right. Anytime you want to watch NFL Voice News on YouTube, Rumble X, Facebook, and Instagram. By the way, if you're on social media, you can always comment on the program. I mean, it's right there. So if you want to comment on some of the things that you're seeing, I'm sure that Dee or myself or Nina, who loves the comments in the breaking newsroom, would be more than happy to read some of the comments about our ridiculousness half the time. All right, so then we should talk about the other half of the time when we're very serious. Let's see, what do we want? Oh, yeah, coming up, there was quite the tussle going on. It really wasn't a tussle. I guess tussle is like when people are falling down and tumbling and there's like wrestling going on. It was more like a verbal tussle between Jim Jordan and some that were on Capitol Hill today, talking about sanctuary jurisdictions and how that puts law enforcement in danger, how sanctuary policies are a pull factor for illegal immigration. There's a concern about this. And most of the time you have these Soros attorneys who are in different states across the country that are causing a lot of the issue. And wait till you hear the back and forth on this coming up in just a bit. And also, yeah, I'm not finishing out the show without talking about my concerns with what's happening with this CIA and ODNI and the boxes that were taken by the CIA and Tulsi Gabbard's office.
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6: news this hour from Town Hall. I'm Keith Peters in Washington. Secretary of State Marco Rubio weighs in on Taiwan during President Trump's visit to Communist China. Correspondent Willie Nelson has this report.
7: Secretary of State Marco Rubio says U.S. policy toward Taiwan remains unchanged. He remarked following President Trump's meeting with Chinese President Xi Jinping. Rubio warns it would be a terrible mistake for China to try taking Taiwan by force. Speaking while traveling with the president to China, Rubio dismisses Xi's warning that tensions over the self-governing island could lead to conflict, saying China routinely raises the Taiwan issue during talks with the United States. Willie Nelson, Washington.
6: Efforts to unseat Britain's Prime Minister Keir Starmer have erupted into open rebellion within his own Labour Party.
8: Now, Wes Reading is the health secretary, and that's a big job in this country. Reading said that he was resigning, even though he gave credit to the Prime Minister for his efforts on the international stage, particularly with Iran. Domestically, he said that the country was looking for vision and got a vacuum, that they were looking for direction and got drift. This has really shaken the Prime Minister. It's an open rebellion on the same day that another leadership contender, Angela Rayner, announced that she had bypassed a fundamental problem that she had with her leadership bid, which was that she was being investigated for tax purposes on a home sale. You can really see that Starmer's challengers are lining up to get him.
6: Correspondent Danica Kirk. State senators in Louisiana have passed a new congressional map after the U.S. Supreme Court struck down the previous one. The new plan would eliminate a majority black district, giving Republicans a chance to win an additional seat in the November midterm elections. Record days on Wall Street with the Dow up by 370 points. The NASDAQ rose 232. The S&P advanced 56. More at townhall.com.
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6: Good news for the only American who tested positive for hantavirus.
10: A doctor on the ship who helped care for passengers with hantavirus has left a medical isolation unit. The oncologist, Dr. Stephen Kornfeld from Oregon, was traveling on the cruise ship at the center of a hantavirus outbreak and has been cleared to leave a special biocontainment unit in Nebraska. Dr. Kornfeld was the only American placed in isolation after he helped care for fellow passengers who became sick on board. He was among more than 120 passengers and crew evacuated from the ship and flown to different countries to enter quarantine. I'm Karen Shamas.
6: All four people aboard a small medical plane that crashed outside of Ruidoso, New Mexico, have died. New Mexico officials say the cause of the crash Thursday morning remains unknown. News and analysis at townhall.com. 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
0: Well, hey, everybody. Glad you're joining us today on Florida's Voice. My name is Drew Steele. Big D on the other side of the glass. Nina's in the breaking newsroom. 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Let's see. D, did we talk? We talked the other day, right, about the CIA and the whistleblower, right? It was yesterday. Was it yesterday that we talked
2: about it? Yesterday was the whistleblower.
0: Yep, yes. Yesterday was the whistleblower discussion. And this was something that everybody was checking out and listening for with regard to COVID. And I think we played a little bit of what Rand Paul said and the whistleblower said about how Anthony Fauci decided to inject himself into the discussion. And he literally used the word inject himself. You get it? Yeah. Okay. Come on. Who's with me, everybody? Not my words, his words. And to make it so that everybody believed that that it didn't escape from a lab, that being COVID, almost as if to protect the fact that he was involved with the gain-of-function research in the lab and wanted them to do all of it. It's just, right? But there was another part of the story that was out there as well. As we heard about the CIA illegally monitoring the computer and phone usage of DIG personnel, their investigations and the contact with whistleblowers, where everybody's like, that doesn't sound like a good thing. Why would the CIA be doing this? Why would the CIA be investigating the investigators? I don't like that. But there was something else that the whistleblower said as well, James Erdman III. And it was this.
20: When the digs ceased operations, the CIA also took back 40 boxes of JFK files and MKUltra files being processed for declassification by DNI Gabbard.
0: Whoa, whoa, whoa, whoa, whoa, whoa, whoa, whoa, whoa. Okay, so that was one of those things that it was like, went right by everybody. We were so busy and so hyped up talking about COVID and Anthony Fauci and hold on a second, wait a second, did you know? And like all of this that was going on, that little ditty passed by. Not everybody, but me. Wait a second. What?
20: The legislative and executive branches will continue to be misinformed if this type of behavior is not addressed.
0: So the behavior that the CIA whistleblower was suggesting is that the CIA took back 40 boxes of JFK files and MKUltra files being processed for declassification. That's the story. Two intelligence community officials, according to the Daily Caller, confirmed that the CIA officials took documents that were being reviewed by Tulsi Gabbard, the DNI, Director of National Intelligence. And that was the testimony that you heard from the other day. So what's going on here? Why would they take them? You had Representative Ana Paulina Luna, who was on Katie Pavlich's program on, I guess it was News Nation, right, that was talking about this, because everybody was like, wait, did they raid her offices to take the boxes? No, they didn't raid the offices, but here's how Representative Luna described it.
21: You also have some news coming out of the CIA that you'd like to share.
22: Yeah, so
3: So we were actually just notified that the CIA went in and took documents out of ODNI, multiple boxes pertaining to the JFK files as well as MKUltra. The reason why this is troubling is, A, there was an executive order that the president had directed the full declassification of JFK, but then also to the MKUltra files. The CIA famously has said that, you know, all documents were released and other documents had been destroyed. So these are allegedly those documents that apparently never existed, and so very troubling. I did just talk to Chairman Comer, and we are sending in the next hour or so a preservation of documents request to the CIA.
0: Yeah, they'll get right on that. You know,
3: I have calls into the White House, to the director of the CIA himself, and so obviously as this develops, we'll keep everyone up to date. But
0: so wait a second, so she's confirming what the CIA whistleblower said. The CIA, and no, they didn't raid the offices. I guess the claim is, and what people are suggesting, is this happened possibly during the government shutdown. Nobody was there in the building. Off you go with the boxes. Wait, what? So it wasn't a raid, but they took the boxes. You had CIA spokesperson Liz Lyons, who claimed that the committee, when they had the CIA whistleblower, if you remember, I read it yesterday, and was acting in bad faith by not notifying the CIA that he would be testifying. So now the question becomes, and it's a very interesting one, who works for who? So the CIA goes to the Director of National Intelligence and helps themselves to boxes that could expose a lot of what the American people have asked for, transparency. The president of the United States, who I believe you're working for, last time I checked, decided that they were going to overrule what the president asked for. And the CIA, according to people that I talk to, they can't even do that to DNI. Like, the CIA doesn't have the juice to override what Tulsi Gabbard and the Director of National Intelligence has in her office. It's not like they can go in there and say, yeah, this is our job. We got this. We rule around here. And then they can't go against the president, but they did anyway. Which begs the question, how is a strongly worded letter or a demand that nothing be touched, how does that go with a bureaucracy that decides to do what it wants to do when it wants to do it? Now, the CIA director is John Ratcliffe. I haven't heard anything from John Ratcliffe about this. Isn't he upset about this whole thing? And why would that be allowed? How about giving it back? Well, there's certain things that... The frustrating part is, just when you think there's going to be a moment of clarity and transparency, it just feels like it gets... It's like The Godfather Part 3. Just when I thought I was out, they pulled me back in. Remember that, D? Godfather Part 3?
2: Never saw it.
0: Oh, I can't. We're not friends anymore. I can't be friends with you anymore. You haven't seen Godfather? I know we've been through this before, since the last time I told you jokingly that we're not friends anymore about The Godfather. You watched it, right?
2: No.
0: Are we having a communication problem and a friendship issue between us? Is there something I'm missing? You really don't want to? It's like a classic. It could be the greatest movie ever made by human beings, not AI. Silence on the other side of the glass. It's okay, I'm still you, buddy. No problem. It's okay. Anyway, the point is that how do you do that? Hopefully we'll hear something soon enough. But the point is that this country wants transparency. You have a president who's like, yeah, give it to him. And we have a deep state. Yeah, I said deep state. Apparently that doesn't want to give it to us. Doesn't want to. Now, if you're like, come on, man, stop with the drama. This is way too much with the whole deep state and everything else. Well, may I remind you, just a couple of days ago. Speaking of the deep state stuff, here's John Brennan, who used to be the CIA director, who, by the way, was knee-deep, neck-deep, eye-deep in the Trump-Russia collusion hoax, who was talking about the retribution against him and James Comey and others by the president of the United States. Hey, you guilty of something? Because last time I checked, that's not retribution. That's just finding out whether or not you're guilty of something. Here he is on MS Now, just the other day with Nicole Wallace, talking about what?
1: He has succeeded largely in turning DOJ and the FBI into political arms of his political operation. What still exists in the system to slow that down?
0: What exists in the system to slow it down? You mean like computer systems? No, not computer systems. People systems. Like in the bureaucracy. Like there's got to be somebody or people at the CIA or someplace who are going to slow down the process, you know, against the president of the United States. No, he wouldn't say something like that because that would be nuts if he did. Let's see how he answers it.
21: Well, I think as Liz mentioned, there's still a legion of professionals in the law enforcement environment, Department of Justice, as well as the CIA and other places, the ones who are refusing to follow politically motivated prosecutions, those who are refusing to support any type of political activities on the part of the Trump administration.
0: Is that right? So do me a favor. As a matter of fact, this is a really good time to note and jot down what time it is, to look at your clock, look at the day, remember that, go to the podcast, Florida's Voice with Drew Steele, this day and this time on the podcast, or you can watch at FL Voice News on YouTube, Rumble X, Facebook, and Instagram, and make a note of what time it is so you can fast forward it to this moment in time. When you have people that you know that might be lefties that are all like, deep state, give me a break. There are no people within the bureaucracy of the United States that are trying to do things against the president. What did he just say? There it is. So again, please stop. Don't tell us it's not happening. That's John Brennan, the former CIA director, who maybe is still doing some CIA-ing with some people that are in there. Do you not hear what he's saying? He's saying there are people that are in there that are brave, resisting the president when it comes to political prosecutions. Oh, and maybe, I don't know, some files that we want back because we want them back. Allegedly. I'm just asking the question. And it's quite, man. I know we got to move on, but I just want to say this before we move on. You got to realize it's quite the battle we've got going on in this country politically. We have to remember how important every single solitary election is. We have to remember how important every single time you see somebody and you're hanging out with a bunch of people and, I don't know, it could be a fun situation. You don't want to do it necessarily when you're having way too much fun talking about something else and trying to get away from politics. But if stuff comes up, do you understand how important it is now to reference these moments in time, to let people know what's going on? Because there are people that have very busy lives and are doing all kinds of things and are listening to mainstream media and are believing what they're saying or not paying attention to a lot of these things that you are. And you've got a role in this. I mean, I hate to sound serious. Let me put my serious face on. Okay. You just have a job to do. You have a sphere of influence, your bubble of friends and people and who's around you. You've got to let them know that these things are happening because we have a country to save. And it's literally going to be like that from now until the end of time to which there will not be the left in this country. And I don't think they're going away anytime soon. So we got a battle. That's all I'm saying. Did that make sense? Was that too deep?
2: Not too deep.
0: Was my serious face too serious? Should I lighten up my serious face a little bit?
2: Good.
0: Yeah. There's not much I can do with this. See this whole thing that's going on here on the screen if you're watching at FL Voice News on YouTube, Rumble X, and Facebook? See this thing? It doesn't get any better than this. I keep telling my wife that. It's like, this is it. Sorry. Nothing I can do about it. I really can't. Anyway, let's move on. All right. Anytime you want to watch. just told you. And anytime you want to check out the program after hours, Florida's Voice with Drew Steele, the podcast, Apple Podcast, Spotify, wherever you get it. All right, a couple of other things that are going on here in the state. There it is. We just found out once again this afternoon. Here it is. Yep. Republicans now in the state of Florida outnumber Democrats statewide by over 1.5 million. We just surpassed the number, 1,505,374. That's a 12,000 vote shift to the GOP in 1 month. It was only a little while ago when it felt like Andrew Gillum was this close, my fingers are thinly spread apart, to being the governor of the state of Florida. Think about that in 2018. Here you have Ron DeSantis, and now it's 2026, and we're like, can you imagine it any other way? Well, Andrew Gillum was almost the governor. And it wasn't too long ago where it felt like, yeah, we were going purple. And even worse, blue. But nope. So it's a big deal, and I think when you think about the president and the rally that he had at the Villages, as our own Eric Daugherty was mentioning, Eric L. Daugh, D-A-U-G-H on X, an important follow, that when you saw the rally at the Villages, it was pretty obvious, as he described, that, yeah, we're good here in the state. But, you know, that only happens because of good governance and the environment that we are under here, talking about politically. And how the legislature works, you know, give or take some of the different issues that are going on. I mean, certainly, especially lately, I got to play the clip again. Yeah, I'm sorry, I'm going to do it. You know, it's great what's happening here in the state. And that's why it's so frustrating when you have the governor who is in Madison County unveiling the James Madison statue, where he's talking about the things that the legislature is doing, and specifically the Speaker of the Florida House.
4: Are back, like the Speaker of the House, get in and do the opposite of what the voters expected us to do. I'm going to call that out. I'm going to let people know that that's what he's doing. And honestly, I've been very easy. I could have done a lot more. No, the reason they didn't do it is because he is not governing in the best interest of the people of the state of Florida.
0: Yeah, so if you're saying, oh, they really do get along. They're like all friends and everything there in Tallahassee. It's a beautiful thing. It's like sunshine and roses because we have so many, 1.5 million Republicans over Democrats, and we have a super majority. Oh, it's super all right. I mean, it's super in that it is a super majority, but it's super in that it's super weird. You have a governor who isn't exactly a fan of the Speaker of the House. And like I said before, it had to do with the legislation on the AI Bill of Rights and the Medical Freedom Bill and getting the property taxes done during a special that we're in right now, or doing it at least before we have to wait until the summer where we have to try to do this again. So there's a little bit of love loss, if you will. The governor's not pleased. And it's just one of those situations where when you see it, you understand that it is important, takes us back to what I said before. It's important that we continue to expose the left, show what it is that they're about and what they're doing, what they want to do. But don't think that just because you have a super majority and everything is going so well here, that everything is sunshine and roses all the time. It's not. Oh, we're working hard. And some people might say the clashes are good because it means that, you know, we're not just pushing buttons and it's not just, you know, hey, we're just showing up and and it's funny because that's what the governor said. Didn't he just say that? Here, I'm getting off the clip. Maybe I should go back to the clip. Didn't he say that? I think he brought that up. Hold on. Now I'm calling myself out. Hold on. Wait. What?
5: Drew Steele. Fact check.
0: No, I'm calling myself out. You don't have to call me out. Well, no, it's okay. It's kind of fun when you call me out. I like that.
2: You're going to let it slide.
0: Yeah, that's all right. I don't mind you calling me out. I was calling myself out. Let's go back to what the governor said, because if I'm not mistaken, that's what the governor was bringing up. Hold on.
4: He has a personal agenda. He has other things that he's concerned about. You've seen all these other legislatures, and not just with me as governor, although I can point you to the 6 years prior. Even look before that, you would have. I know there were some hiccups sometimes in the past, too. But this is one that this is a layup. You have a state that has quadrupled its rainy day fund.
0: Right.
4: Our economy's gone from $1.1 trillion to $1.85 trillion in 7 years.
0: Yep.
4: We have done $10 billion in tax relief.
0: Yep.
4: We've done universal school choice.
0: Yeah.
4: We've done massive infrastructure.
0: That's by the way, all the things he's mentioning is everybody. That's the legislature and the governor signing off on, right? That's everybody. He's talking about all of us.
4: Programs. Everglades. She mentioned the water quality, the springs, all this stuff.
0: Yep.
4: Things people care about.
0: Yep.
4: And on it goes. All you got to do is, like, copy and paste what has been done.
0: Ah, so he did say that. Right, so... So the suggestion by the governor is, why don't we just copy and paste this? Like, let's just keep going, copy and paste. And then there are some, and I'm just telling you, I'm not suggesting somebody's right and somebody's wrong. I'm just saying that the governor is like, look, this is easy. It's a layup. Everything's out there. Just copy and paste. And there are people that say, no, we shouldn't copy and paste because that means that we're copy and pasting. Like, we should be arguing and debating, and that's okay because not everybody thinks alike. Even in the Republican Party in the state of Florida, some people have, I don't want to say agendas, but they have things that they care about. And it's different than the other person that has something that they care about. And so if there's a little bit of butting heads, that's okay. I'm just telling you, on one side, there are people who are like, I like the butting heads. And there are some people that are like, no, cut and paste. So I don't know. I don't know where you stand on it, but I want to talk about something else right now. So we're going to move on. That's it. Especially because I called myself out. And then after I called myself out, D called me out, which is really weird. But that's okay. I don't mind. He was right. All right. Democrats. Let's talk about them. Can we talk about them, please? Because there are some funny, silly, crazy things that are going on with them. Just remember, it's very, very important for Democrats that after all the gerrymandering all the redistricting is getting ready to happen with Democrats and the trying... desperately to try to get states, blue states, to start to change the numbers around to look more like what they want it to look like as opposed to what would be fair and not racially biased either. That's the key now. The key is Democrats until 2026, till Election Day, are going to make the redistricting maps, the fair redistricting of maps, and the taking away of racial gerrymandering, which should never have happened recently, certainly in decisions and the way things are right now in 2026, because that's where we are, 2026, that this is not a good thing, that nobody's disenfranchised. Like, there are people that can't vote. Where? Who? What? That's not true. That's a lie. That's the message. The message now is, well, here's Representative Jayapal, who's on, I guess, a podcast, who's just telling you what the message is going to be, because it's going to be all about...
7: For years since I got into Congress, I have been saying that we need to pass what we passed in the House, the John Lewis Voting Rights Advancement Act. We needed to get big money out of politics. We needed to reform the Supreme Court so it actually represents the people of the United States.
0: Oh, so you know that means packing the court so they do... You know what we want them to do.
7: Now, all of these things are blocked by the Jim Crow legacy filibuster in the Senate.
0: Do you see where we're going with all the racial the words and the way she's describing everything and how that's what this is all about when it's not what it's all about, but they want to make you believe that that's what it's all... She goes on for another minute, but I don't think we need to hear anymore. Plus, I hear the music coming up, so we got to go to break. But that's what it's going to be now. It's going to be disenfranchising black voters, and that's not what's happening. And it's going to be something else on something other than what the reality is, because that's how they win.
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10: Did you know that healthy arteries make a gas? 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By doing this, our circulation is increased, bringing

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16: 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And it's on great radio stations across the country. 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But like, don't talk to like somebody at Publix, because they work at Publix. 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
15: This is Drew's top five. 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
17: Pressed on what the administration is doing to get students back on track, one of those ways is by turning leadership in education over.

0: to states. She just started taking questions here, and she says her task is undoing generations of failures and waste.
1: Amid record low test scores and record high numbers of students buried in debt, Americans want results. Today, I can confidently attest that we are delivering on the vision of educational renewal that for decades many promised but none delivered.
0: We'll see how test scores are addressed in this hearing. Now, another interesting part of this report is that middle-income districts have been found to be the slowest to recover from the pandemic. So the researchers recommend that funding should be dispersed accordingly, not just given to low-income districts.
2: Wow. Okay. So that's a little bit of education news, and I thought that was interesting from Fox News, and it was all about a Trump education secretary, Linda McMahon, blocking $60 million in fraudulent student loan applications. Like, there have been people that talked about fraudulent student loan applications, and they were pretty much like, just let it go. I don't make a deal. That's not our money. And then you have Secretary McMahon who's like, nah, we're not doing that anymore. Sorry. So where other administrations would let it go, this administration is not going to allow it to happen. And it's true. The fraud is everywhere. And isn't it about time that there's an administration who wants to try to stop it from happening? And oh, by the way, that's even money out of your pockets, lefties. So what are you going to do if there's a Democrat in office in 2028? Are you just going to say, yeah, I can't wait until they take away all the things that Trump's done, like stopping the fraud, which means money out of my pocket because I want you to keep the fraud going. Yeah, work that one out there.
3: Number four.
4: Showed up. What did she talk about? Did she talk about, you know, the issues that matter to workers? Was she talking about jobs and investments in the state of Maine? No, she showed up to advocate for the right of men to play in women's sports. That's what she cared about when she got in front of the President of the United States. Again, I think all of us believe it's crazy that men would want to play in women's sports. I think that's common sense. But here's what I understand even less than that. Even if you think that men should play in women's sports, how is that the issue you care most about as the governor of the state of Maine? It's crazy.
2: The party that got you elected wants that to be the number one thing, because if they had to talk about all the things that people actually do care about, you have no plan. So there it is. That is J.D. Vance exposing Janet Mills, the governor of Maine, for pretty much doing what people have talked about in states like Minnesota and California. And that is the rampant fraud that's been going on, the migrant fraud that's happening. And when the discussion was happening on Capitol Hill, she shows up and wants to talk about men and women's sports. It's like, can we make a change here in Maine? Can we do something else? Is there a different direction that you could go, Mainers? We did this the other day, Dave. What do we call people from Maine? Aren't they Mainers or Mainies? Or
5: we never looked it up.
2: We gotta look it up. I need Mainers. Mainers? The people in Maine. You know what I'm talking about.
3: Number three.
6: No, so it is clear that while they've talked about these partisan actors sitting on the court, the only ones that are partisan actors are the six Republican appointee justices in this moment. Unfortunately, it seems like we have only gone backwards as it relates to the amount of integrity that exists even within the judiciary. I'm sure Joyce would agree with me when we look at some of these rulings that have taken place on lower courts and even in the appellate courts. We're probably thinking, why in the heck did we ever pay for a law degree? Because right now, who cares about the Constitution? Who cares about any semblance of precedence? Right now, they're just doing whatever they want to do. And frankly, it is whatever Donald Trump tells them to do.
2: Along with some other things that Democrats are going to do and leading into the 26th election, demagoguing on certain issues to have you believe that Republicans are racist and the like. Now you've got Jasmine Crockett, who's talking about the partisan actors that are on the Supreme Court. And that's the six Republican appointee justices. And this is what they're talking about now. And they're doing this because they're laying the groundwork for what's coming. Again, if Democrats get control, they're going to tell you that we have no choice. We've been telling you over and over and over again. The problems with the Supreme Court And we've got to pack the court. We have to do it because we've got to stop these rogue justices from doing what... This is the message that they're putting out there so that there will be some that are going to see it happen and go, well, they told us. They told us there was a problem. There's not a problem. But they're going to make a problem out of it.
3: Number two.
7: Seeing different things out there about people like Kamala Harris saying they want to pack the Supreme Court, eliminate the Electoral College, do all these other things. And you know, I think those are really bad ideas. I think our founding fathers would have thought they were bad ideas. Although I think it's interesting, if you want to expand the Supreme Court, why don't you do it right now? Oh, you don't want to do it right now. You want to do it maybe in, oh, okay, I get it. So it's not that you think the court should just be bigger. You want to try to do, but I think what's happened is they've suffered a series of losses over many, many cycles. None more dramatic than in Florida over the last 7 years, that's for sure. And I think they're acting out doing some of these things. And you know, our founding fathers believed in having an amendment process. They didn't think everything that they did was...
2: I got to stop. I forgive me, Governor, but I have to stop that because somebody should have put a windsock over that microphone. What, is it just me or is that just... I know there's wind out there, but that's like... 101.
8: That was a lot.
2: Yeah, that was way too much. It's like when you have the wind out there, that is like microphone 101. It's like, it's too much wind. We need a windsock or like the foamy thing over the top. There's a little baby foamy thing. We need a big foamy thing. Anyway, that's the governor who was talking about, again, even Kamala Harris just the other day, packing the Supreme Court. I told you this is going to be a big, big, big issue. And as he was in Madison County, unveiling the James Madison statue there, just talking about, look, they've suffered a lot of losses here, many, many cycles, and they're ready to act out some of the things that they're talking about. They're not going to mess around. It's not going to stop. Just exactly what I was describing as well.
3: Number one.
9: Also, the 250th anniversary of American independence. The over 300 million American people are reinvigorating the spirit of patriotism, innovation, and enterprise, and ushering in a new journey for the development of the United States. The people of China and the United States are both great peoples. Achieving the great rejuvenation of the Chinese nation and making America great again can go hand in hand. We can help each other succeed and advance the well-being of the whole world.
2: Whoa. So, if you're wondering who that was, that wasn't Chairman Xi, but it was Chairman Xi on the screen. That was the translator who was describing what Chairman Xi was talking about and saying the 250th anniversary of American independence, the over 300 million American people are reinvigorating the spirit of patriotism, innovation, and enterprise and ushering a new journey in for the development of the United States, which is pretty funny because you have that statement, and that is a powerful statement about how great American independence is and the United States is. And it's coming from the leader of China, CCP, and Xi Jinping. And you can't even get Democrats to talk that way in this country.
3: Drew's top five.
2: It's crazy. But anyway, he said the people of China and the U.S., great peoples achieving great rejuvenation of the Chinese nation and making America great again, that those two things can go hand in hand. It is pretty remarkable, some of the things that are happening right now with China. And we talked a little bit about it earlier. Maybe we can play a couple of more clips. But yeah, the discussion about how NVIDIA is now going to be selling more chips to Chinese firms, how you have 200 Boeing jets now being purchased by Beijing, and how that's going to create a whole lot of jobs here in the United States. You've got soybeans now that are going to be sold to China as well, an upping of that, which is great for the American people and American farmers. And you also have China looking at possibly surging oil imports from Alaska. Because, look, if we have to go through the Straits of Hormuz and we got to deal with that, and we liked dealing with Iran at the time, but now that the U.S. is involved, and it's kind of a little crazy over there right now, maybe we should get it from someplace else. And so that's part of the thinking. And there was one other thing. Man, this should have been actually part of... This should have been the one of the top five, if not the number one clip. We played this earlier. I need to play it again. This is the talk about Beijing and approaching the approach to Taiwan. Obviously, Taiwan's going to be a discussion with the United States because China would like to be there in Taiwan, but have it brought into China. And obviously, we got an issue with that, among other things. But Brett Baer asking a top Chinese military official, look, when it comes to tensions between us and China, when it comes to Beijing and Taiwan, and that discussion as well, he says,
8: do you think that the tension is rising or subsiding between the U.S. and China?
10: That's a good fundamental question. I believe, among all this kind of allegations, arguing whatsoever, 21st century actually is easier for us to live in than during the 20th century, because that was characterized by a kind of ideological rivalry. Yeah, in 21st century, we are competing, even your term, we are competing within the semi-international system. Yeah, we are not your enemy, and we are best described by you as competitor. So competitors could live within the same system, and I believe because the world is facing so many changes, not only climate change, but also like agentic AI, right? So it is really in our own interest for our two countries to take the lead. I don't mean G2, but for us to take the lead, yeah, to make this world or livable at least.
2: Well, how about that? Trust but verify. That's what people say. Trust but verify. So when Brett Baer is like, you know, tensions, how are we doing? And he's saying, like, we're really more like your competitor. We're not your enemy. And the 21st century could possibly bring in a new era with U.S. and China relations that doesn't look like the 20th century. And trust but verify. And you know, those kind of discussions, which are, I'm going to be honest, very important. And what the president is doing, and some of it, how do I put this the right way? Some of it's going to take a little while for us to get used to this idea of new relations and what they look like. There are some people that are in the deep state that don't like anything like this at all. And if you're like, well, that doesn't make a whole lot of sense. Isn't it better to have a competitor and each one benefits from the business relationship and other relationships, and we don't look at each other as an enemy, and militarily, there might be a problem. There it is. Because there are some people in the deep state that are like, no, we like that conflict. We like that whole thing going on. Unfortunately, as I've talked to people throughout the years, that's been a big beef. But there are people who just, you know, like war and fighting and spending for that. And we need to have an enemy. We need to have a boogeyman. We got to have something going on out there. And chaos is good for some people. Not going to say who those people are, but you can imagine. And I don't know. I don't think so. I don't like chaos. I know D doesn't like chaos. So, D, can I speak for you? Do you mind if I say that?
5: In that case, yes.
2: Okay, you're welcome. But you didn't thank me. All right, let's put a bow on the show next. Finish up here on this Friday Eve. Oh, that sounds nice. My name is Drew Steele's Florida's Voice.
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11: 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Since most chronic diseases have inflammation, our optimized curcumin seems to be a perfect addition to any nutritional program. It makes sense to me that preventing or reducing inflammation is a key component to our overall health. The Mayo Clinic found that curcumin can decrease swelling and inflammation, has antioxidant properties, and research suggests that curcumin can prevent cancer, or at least slow the spread of cancer, and in many instances make chemotherapy more effective. It protects our healthy cells even from radiation. 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
21: It's okay, tell him to come back. No, I was still gonna give him some. I didn't say no. I wasn't.
22: All right.
21: Hey, can you ask that kid over there to come back?
22: We don't turn kids away when they don't have money. You want an ice cream from Maddie, you get an ice cream from Maddie.
21: It's so hot outside. Say no.
22: Here you go, buddy. You can always come up to the ice cream truck, okay?
2: Ah, DC, this is a good way to end the show on this Friday Eve. So you like the feel-good stories. This is a feel-good story. So in Western Massachusetts, there's an ice cream truck owner. And they're making the rounds. And there's a little boy who went to the truck, wanted ice cream, but didn't have enough money. So the person who runs the truck is like, nah, we don't turn people away. You got kids that want an ice cream, but they don't have money? Come on now. You got to give them the ice cream. And so she did that. And gave the child the ice cream. But now they've decided, you know what? Why don't we do one better than that? How about all summer long, every child gets a free ice cream? Wow. Can you imagine?
23: How do you keep track of who's gotten a free ice cream?
2: No, everybody gets the ice cream. It doesn't matter. You want ice cream, you get it for free. So every time the truck comes by, listen, you come by.
23: You're gonna run out of ice cream.
2: Well, nah. Well, you just got to stock up. So that's a genius idea.
23: What is this, New York City?
2: Well, think of the marketing here. So you now get the publicity, like us talking about it, and others that are going to talk about it, and especially free ice cream, and the reason why, because we don't want to turn away kids that don't have the money over the summer, right? And then you think of the parents that are like, well, I like ice cream too. And when this truck comes around, they're so nice with the kids. I'm going to buy some ice cream. Well, you're not a kid. So they'll still get the business from the parents who may or may not have shown up to the truck because they're really happy about what they're doing. So they're supporting the truck and that's going to keep the wheels rolling. So that is a brilliant marketing move. Might get a little expensive, but maybe there's not a whole bunch of kids in that area. So, yeah, I like the story. I like when people do things like that. And I'm just thinking about when I was a kid, and I go back to that time when, I don't know, Dee, I don't know, I have to be honest, I don't know if there ever was, as a child, a better time in the summer than when you heard the sound of the ice cream truck coming down the street.
23: Yeah, there's not much.
2: Now, did
23: jumping in the pool, maybe.
2: Did you? Yeah, I mean, swimming in the pool, get to hang out a little later because the sun, you know, the sunset was later in the day, so you get to hang out a little later. But the question is, did your truck have the, like, mechanical sound, like, an almost like kaleidoscope or what's, I don't know what the name of the word is, the device, you know, that kind of, it sounds like a music box. That's what the word I'm looking for. So it had a music box. It didn't have like a recorded audio or anything like that.
23: Pretty sure it was a box.
2: Yeah, that's one of those things where I don't know what trucks sound like now. I don't know if there's a dude just beeping a horn going, all right, I'm here. You know, I don't know what it's like. But that sound made, so if you are somebody who is fearful of music boxes because then the clown pops out at the wrong time, you're like, ah, that messed you up when the ice cream truck came by. Because then it sounds just like the jack-in-the-box and you got scared by the clown in the jack-in-the-box. But then on the other side, makes you like jack-in-the-box more because it reminds you of ice cream. That's where my brain is at right now, Dean. I'm sorry, we got to go. I got to end it on that. That was really weird. Wow. I'm not saying that sometimes my brain goes to places where I'm like, it shouldn't come out of my mouth. It's too late. It came out of my mouth. But that's one of those moments. All right. We will see you tomorrow. Same time, same place. Whatever they say on Batman. And looking forward to it. Have a great day. Florida's Voice.
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0: My name is...
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14: News this hour from Town Hall. I'm Keith Peters in Washington. President Trump's trip to China has yielded positive results.
24: At a banquet later in the day Thursday, President Xi said he and Trump had in-depth communication and said, we both believe that the China-U.S. relationship is the most important bilateral relationship in the world. We must make it work and never mess it up. President Trump extended an invitation to Xi.
25: It is my honor to extend an invitation to you and Madam Peng to visit us at the White House this September 24th. and we look forward to it.
24: Trump is hoping China will buy more U.S. agricultural products and passenger planes. He's expected to leave Beijing midday Friday following a final private meeting with Xi. I'm Donna Warder.
0: Senators will now go without pay during future shutdowns in a bid to instill the same pain on lawmakers that federal workers have felt several times in recent months. Correspondent Bernie Bennett has more.
6: The upper chamber unanimously passed a resolution to prevent senators from being paid in the event of a shutdown, in a move that could thwart further closures by making the consequences real for lawmakers. Louisiana Republican John Kennedy, who pushed the measure, argued that preventing lawmakers from collecting a paycheck was a, quote, shared sacrifice after tens of thousands of federal employees went without any pay during the two shutdowns that have happened since last year. Kennedy's resolution, which applies only to senators, would direct the Secretary of the Senate to withhold lawmakers' pay until the shutdown is resolved. Bernie Bennett in Washington.
0: The head of the U.S. Border Patrol has announced his resignation. Michael Banks' decision is the latest leadership shakeup of officials implementing President Trump's immigration crackdown. Records set on Wall Street today, all positive. The Dow up by 370 points. The Nasdaq rose 232. The S&P advanced 56. More at Town Hall.
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8: Retail sales slowed in April due in part to high gas prices. Here's correspondent Bernie Bennett. Shoppers tempered their spending in April as higher gas prices fueled by the Iran war meant less money left over for some non-essentials like clothing and furniture. But they're still buying thanks to more generous tax refunds. Retail sales rose 0.5% in April, a slowdown from the revised growth of 1.6% in March, according to the Commerce Department data released Thursday. March marked the largest one-month increase in retail spending in more than 3 years, largely because gas prices spiked higher rapidly. Bernie Bennett in Washington.
9: Honda says it racked up a full-year loss for the first time ever, losing $2.7 billion in the last fiscal year. That was due to a costly electric vehicle strategy. Analysts say the company might have been too ambitious and moved too quickly. On Wall Street at the close, Dow up 339 points. For the Wall Street Business Report, I'm Bob Agnew.
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7: The president, as we speak, is over in Beijing, China, having meetings with Xi Jinping, the leader of China. What's interesting is the entire beginning of it was a love fest. You're great. No, you're great. No, no, no, you're great. No, no, no, you're great. No, you're the great one. No, no, you're great. But you're really great. But I'm really great. Really respect. Respect you, too. We're a very good friend. We're really good friends. We're such good friends. They get behind closed doors, you know they're going at it. You know what I mean? You know what I mean, Sam? I mean, mm-hmm. We're watching.
8: Oh, yeah.
7: It. They're definitely going at it.
8: Yeah. I mean, but it's good for the cameras.
7: Well, I think it is, too. And I think that's the appropriate way to do it. You come out, you see how great everybody is, they go behind closed doors and start yelling the F word. I mean, I you know what I mean? That's yeah. like, that yeah. makes sense, because at the end of it, you're going to come out and probably get a deal. So I want to play some of the great, you're great, no, you're great, you're greater than great, no, you're really great, but your family's great. I'm going to play some of that. And then we'll get into what the president said to our friend Sean Hannity, who has an exclusive with him tonight. But Sean and actually the Response 47X page put out some of the snippets leading into the interview tonight.
4: And across the centuries, this mutual esteem grew into a relationship that reflected the tremendous talent and potential of our two people. Chinese workers helped lay the railroad tracks that connected our Atlantic coast to the Pacific. American travelers to China helped spread literacy and modern medicine. And at the request of China's ambassador, it was President Theodore Roosevelt who provided the funds to establish President Xi's alma mater, Tsinghua University.
7: I mean, great. You're great. They built our railroad system. We gave them pharmaceuticals. It got greater. You're great. You're great.
4: The relationship between the American and Chinese people goes all the way back to America's founding. The first American consul to China, Samuel Shaw, arrived on the first American trading ship to reach these shores in 1784. The Chinese merchants had a name for the Americans. They called their visions the New People. 2.5 centuries later, that first connection has grown into one of the most consequential relationships in world history.
7: Great. They're great. We're great. You're great. I mean, without us, we're the new people. They're the old people. You're just great.
4: President Xi, I want to thank you very much. First of all, that was an honor like few have ever seen before.
7: Few have ever seen the honor. It was so great. It was very great.
4: And I think I was particularly impressed by those children. They were happy. They were beautiful. The military is obvious. It couldn't be better, but those children were amazing, and they represent so much. And I know they represent so much to you. You and I have known each other now for a long time. In fact, the longest relationship of our two countries that any president and president has had. And it's to me an honor. We've had a fantastic relationship. We've gotten along. When there were difficulties, we worked it out.
7: I mean, difficulties, we got along. It's a great relationship. It's great. This is just good. The kids were beautiful and great. Military's pretty good, but look at those kids. They were great. It was great. They were happy. Those kids were told to be happy. Those kids were told, jump up and down. You got to get off the ground this many inches or else you're in trouble and your parents won't get food this month. Again, but again, this is the proper forward-facing, outward-facing look of what this should be. The cameras were obviously allowed to be in there when they all sat down in this big giant room with a big giant table. And then the cameras like started tripping over each other. The whole thing was very interesting to watch live. Everything's great.
4: I would call you and you would call me. And whenever we had a problem, people don't know. Whenever we had a problem, we worked that out very quickly. And we're going to have a fantastic future together. I have such respect for China, the job you've done. And you're a great leader. I say it to everybody, you're a great leader.
7: Great leader. He's great. As a matter of fact, just really great. The relationship, it reminds me of what happened when she was at Mar-a-Lago and they were having dessert and the President Trump went off, came back and said, I just dropped 56 Tomahawk missiles on Syria. Pass the sugar. You know what I mean? It's that kind of relationship. They really, really respect each other. You're great. No, you're great. And we're going to go and do this thing that you wouldn't be happy with us doing. It'll be interesting to see what this negotiation brings us.
4: Sometimes people don't like me saying it, but I say it anyway because it's true. I always say the truth. And I just want to say, on behalf of all of the great delegation that we have the greatest businessmen, the biggest, and I guess the best in the world. We have amazing people, and they're all with me. Every single one of them, and we ask the top 30 in the world, every single one of them said yes. And I didn't want the second or the third in the company. I wanted only the top. And they're here today to pay respects to you and to China. And they look forward to trade and doing business. And it's going to be totally reciprocal on our behalf. So I really look very much forward to our discussion. It's a big discussion. There are those that say this is maybe the biggest summit ever. They can never remember anything like it. It's, I can say in the United States, people aren't talking about anything else. But it's an honor to be with you. It's an honor to be your friend, and the relationship between China and the USA is going to be better than ever before. Thank you very much. Thank you.
7: Everything was great. It's the only thing anybody's talking about. It's the biggest summit we've ever had. And again, that's the right thing to put out front. And then he gets into, with Hannity, exactly what they were talking about, exactly what China wants, and exactly what Trump wants. So pretty good. John, I got about a minute for you. Let's go.
8: Hi. Yeah, I was just calling in. I think the president's doing a wonderful job over there. I think that he's talking to the Chinese people like he should, like they should be talking to. They shouldn't be put down like all our other presidents and everything have been trying to do with them. And I think that he's recognizing what, they have to offer us too. And I think that, although, they get their oil out of Hamas, or through Hamas Strait and everything like that, and I know we are too, but if these people don't want to work with us, I'm with the president. Let them get their own gas. Let them get their own stuff. They're never there to help us out, and especially in Benghazi.
7: John, I hear you. I got to hit it, brother. I hear you. I had a minute. I think I gave you a little bit more than that. The Strait of Hormuz, it's not easy to remember. I get it. Just help, not criticism. But yeah, I think that they rolled out the red carpet. They should have. But now we got to take them seriously. Are they going to say what's true? Keep it here. Coming back.
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0: cheering going on in the background. That's all by speaker. And I don't see the band, but I hear it. And it's definitely YMCA. So dumb. It's so dumb that it's actually cool, to be honest with you.
1: Can you imagine if they think that's our national anthem?
0: Okay, can you, that would be remarkable. The fact that they even did that is really, really cool. All right, there you go. The guy was right who called in. 833 Joe Pags, joepags.com. Scroll down, click on contact. Another big hour coming your way, including Lily Tang Williams, who's from China. Keep it here.
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0: 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The Friday Dave Elliott Show means fun and frivolity with our good friend J.C. Bruce, author and columnist. We'll be talking about what days in the months ahead are going to be fun ones for us. Matt Mangus will have local news headlines and live traffic updates throughout the morning, as well as a wet weather forecast for the weekend. And I'll give you a chance to win prizes playing What the Heck Is It and the Impossible Question, all on the Friday Dave Elliott Show, right here. 98.9 WGUF, Naples FM Talk is making your workday way more rewarding.
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7: News this hour from Town Hall. I'm Keith Peters in Washington. President Trump discussed the Iran war and the blockade of the Strait of Hormuz during a summit with Chinese President Xi Jinping, that according to Secretary of State Marco Rubio. Rubio says the president made the case to China to take a more active role on Iran.
8: The Chinese have ships stuck in the Persian Gulf because setting up a system that says we're going to let certain ships through but others not, it's easier said than done. And you saw a Chinese, not Chinese flag vessel, but it was a Chinese cargo, got hit over the weekend. I'm sure Iran didn't do it deliberately, but they did it. It happened. And so that's why these Chinese ships are stuck in there.
7: China's Xi Jinping also warned President Trump that their two countries could clash over the island nation of Taiwan if the issue is not handled properly. China claims Taiwan as part of its own territory. The Senate has voted to withhold their pay during the government shutdown.
9: The bill's sponsor, Republican Senator John Kennedy, says the measure ensures lawmakers share the burden faced by unpaid federal workers.
10: This is about putting our money where our mouth is.
9: The proposal applies to the Senate only and goes into effect the day after the November 3rd midterm election. Two shutdowns in the past year created significant financial hardship, particularly at the Department of Homeland Security. The department reopened last month after a 76-day partial shutdown, the longest agency funding lapse in history. I'm Lisa Dwyer.
7: The Supreme Court has preserved women's access to a drug used in the most common method of abortion, rejecting lower court restrictions while the lawsuit continues. On Wall Street, the Dow by 370 points, the Nasdaq rose 232, the S&P advanced 56. More at townhall.com.
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12: The EPA is seeking to relax limits that require coal-fired power plants to prevent the release of toxic heavy metals into streams and rivers. Bob Agnew reports.
13: The agency says a three-year-old rule was unduly costly for the energy industry at a time when energy demand is spiking, and that its new rule will lower the cost of power generation. It's the latest step the Trump administration has taken to pull back regulations on coal mining and coal-fired power, a major reversal from former Democrat administrations, including both Obama and Biden, who spoke openly about using regulations to shut down the coal industry. Bob Agner reporting.
12: More details are out about six people found dead in a rail yard shipping container in Laredo, Texas last weekend. Police say the six were from Honduras and Mexico and included a 14-year-old boy. News and analysis at townhall.com. From Washington, I'm Keith Peters reporting.
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